0: Both types of cups released plastic particles, but the biodegradable lined cups released 12 times more. Dr. Elvis Okofo says the findings don't mean people should stop using the cups or that they are inherently unsafe, but fills a knowledge gap about how the cups can contribute to daily plastic exposure. He's calling on regulators to consider safety guidelines or product label warnings. Turning to sport, the Matildas will face Colombia in a two-match series later this year. The first match will be played in Canberra on the 28th of November. The location for the second is yet to be announced. The two teams have only ever played each other once. Colombia won that game last year, 2-1. And Ellie Carpenter has helped Chelsea to a 5-2 win in the qualifying stage of the Women's Champions League, putting the Blues in a good position to secure a spot in the group stage.
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6: Well, it's been a chilly morning, and I'm not sure what it's like outside now at the moment, about 13 or 14 degrees at the moment, but today we're heading for a top temperature of 16 degrees, partly cloudy day. No rain expected today. Tomorrow, Friday, the 28th of August, 16 again is the maximum temperature predicted, with a shower or two and maybe 1 millimetre of rain. Saturday, the weekend comes, 29th of August, 16 degrees is the maximum temperature on Saturday. A cloudy day, no rain predicted. Sunday, the 30th, 17 degrees, 10% chance of some rain, but a cloudy day again. Monday, the 31st, the last day of winter. Maximum temperature expected is 19 degrees, a nice way to finish. Cloud clearing, again, no rain. But Tuesday, the rain returns, unfortunately for my golfing possibilities. Maximum temperature 22 degrees, so it all depends on when that rain comes. But up to 6 millimetres of rain expected on Tuesday.
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0: our local legends. Now, Tim, I love the way you personalise the news to how it affects you. So, Tuesday, oh no, it's going to rain. Now, when you got into trouble with Mick a while ago, saying, oh, it's great, there's no rain, and Mick Farmer rang up and said, I don't actually agree with you, Tim.
1: No, that's right. And look, if you still have disagreements with me, anybody, please text us on 0488 877 947. We would love to hear from you. And if you want to criticise Keith, you're allowed to do that as well.
0: Tim, Steve might have said something, didn't
1: he? Yeah, we've got a couple of texts here regarding the previous interview with Steve. Oh, no, I'm not sure what we're talking about, but the first
0: the dental one was...
1: a bit like Dan Andrews, but I'm not sure what that means. The second one is about the dental clinics, which we referred to in headlines. Dental clinic at Victoria Park will have Pies fans thinking it's grand final day. So that's a bit of a having two Pies fans in the room at the moment. Look at these two. I'm getting happy about that. Keith, over to you.
0: All right. We're going to be talking now to Kerry Earler, who's the president of the Maritime Museum at Queenscliff. And we're going to get a bit of punning happening here, because part of the celebrations, we've got sea timber, and we're going to talk about the hornblowers last week. So welcome, Kerry.
2: Thank you for having me on. And yes, Pies fan, and I've got excellent teeth.
1: Yeah, look, there's a lot of... Everyone gets criticised in some way or another, and Collingwood fans have carried that one for a long, long time. But I'm sure the number of wealthy Collingwood fans that I've seen, there's nothing wrong with their teeth. So you had a big weekend last weekend down at Queenscliff.
2: We did, yes.
1: Tell us a little bit about... Lighthouse Month, and you had Lighthouse Weekend.
2: Yes, so,
1: specifically.
2: So International Lighthouse Weekend is on every year, and it celebrates lighthouses and lightships. So we had a big weekend, because we also at Point Lonsdale have a foghorn, and hasn't been working for a few years. So it was a big weekend of people coming to Point Lonsdale Lighthouse doing tours and celebrating the first sounding of the foghorn in some time.
1: So the foghorn, has it played a major role over the journey in saving ships from running into rocks, etc.?
2: It certainly has. So it's not an operational navigational tool now, but in the past it was that warning signal in fog, because you couldn't see the lighthouse or the light or any of the lights on land. In that time. So very important to have a foghorn, which the people of Queenscliff and Point Lonsdale absolutely love the mournful sound of the foghorn and lamented when it was no longer going. So the museum has been given the authorisation and the care of the foghorn from Ports Victoria, and we've got it back up and running with the help of our hornblower crew, who all donated towards getting the motor up and running, and we're able to sound it three times over the Sunday of International Lighthouse Weekend.
0: So that'd be Horatio Hornblower, the novels by Forrester you're talking about, isn't it?
2: Well, we use that. Yeah, we use that as a bit of a connection, because we knew people would know that, but it's so important to the people of Point Lonsdale. We thought it deserved a special title to be a hornblower.
0: Can ships still use horns?
2: They can indeed, and they do.
1: So what's the reason they were taken away initially? Because other things have replaced them?
2: That's right. So now ships have incredible navigation and they don't tend to need that sort of thing. They can do it with echo sounders and all sorts of things. But we still have lighthouses. They're still operational. And so, you know, now it's more ceremonial to have the foghorn going. Yeah. And it's just that reminiscence of the past that we like to have going, because we are a maritime museum after all.
1: Yeah, and I was just wondering how... In a modern world, whether a lighthouse is even necessary? Is it just an emergency thing if all else fails, or...
2: No, it isn't. It is a visual navigation aid, and particularly when you're coming through the through the Heads, which is one of the most dangerous stretches of water in the world. The ability to line up the lights and even the lighthouses themselves when it's daytime are really important. In Queenscliff and Point Lonsdale, we have 3 lighthouses that are still used as navigational aids, and as well as a whole lot of other navigational aids on land as well. And there aren't too many places in the world that have 3 lighthouses that are used in the way ours are.
1: And they are required.
2: They are required.
1: Obviously, yeah.
2: So in Queenscliff, we have the Black Lighthouse, which is situated inside Fort Queenscliff, one of the only black lighthouses, well, certainly we think it's the only one in the Southern Hemisphere. And then we have a white lighthouse in Queenscliff, and then the Point Lonsdale Lighthouse, which turns 125 next year.
1: So does the black have any significance?
2: Well, it's both lighthouses are made out of the same substance, so it's... But one was painted, and as well, I understand it, and I'm not the expert here, it was painted so that it was differentiated between the two.
1: Okay.
2: So the white lighthouse is taller, but it's also you need to be able to see in the daytime the difference when you're lining up to come in the Heads, particularly... Righto. You know, 100 years ago when there was no navigational aids, it was all visual.
1: You didn't have satellites up there telling
2: where
1: to go.
2: Exactly, yeah, exactly.
1: I mean, I'm not terribly aware of the difficulties of sailing, but I mean, it would be too dangerous for me to even consider doing that sort of stuff. But it must get to situations, and we've had people lost at sea in my lifetime around... South coast of Australia a few years ago, a guy was trapped in his yacht. So all these aids that we sort of see down there as very pretty look lighthouse serve a really significant purpose, don't they?
2: Yeah, they do. They do indeed. Mm. And you know, around the Heads and along our close coast, there's been more than 130 shipwrecks over the time, and even more recently, smaller vessels have. Come a cropper on the reef at Point Lonsdale and other places. They break down, they turn over. If it wasn't for the Coast Guard, we'd hear a lot more of people finding themselves in distress and not making it back.
1: One of our sponsors is
0: Marine Search and Rescue. I think that's at Torquay, isn't it?
2: It could be, yeah. And we have the Queensland Coast Guard who do an amazing job rescuing people. Pretty much every day they get call-outs. Because, there's a lot of people out fishing in small craft as well, and if they break down and they get caught in the current that would take you, you'll be halfway to Tasmania before you know it. So, and that's really important that we have those facilities on the coast.
0: That's right, there's a channel, isn't there? I used to have a boat. What number is it?
2: What number channel? Yeah. Well, there's a number. There's a number of them, but there's South Channel.
0: Channels on the radio.
2: Oh, I don't know. I'm not a sailor either.
0: There'll
2: be all sailors and all fishermen will know what it is.
0: Yeah.
2: But for us at the Maritime Museum, we try to cover the breadth of maritime life from the early fishermen. And right through to now, current day, with our wonderful pilot services, you can't come through on a large vessel into the Port of Melbourne through the Heads without a pilot on board, and they do an amazing job. And if anybody goes to our Facebook page, you'll see some fabulous vision of those pilot boats traversing the waters.
0: Lester Hunt, a good friend of ours, who put us onto Andrew Scorgi and to you and this whole Sea Temper thing, has told us stories about the pilot boats and pilots getting onto the ship. That must be a fascinating exercise.
2: It is, and if you watch it, because they have to climb up a ladder in a pretty treacherous seas.
0: Yes.
2: Most of the time it might look not too bad from you sitting on the beach, but out there it's pretty incredible once you're in Bass Strait, but even if you're in Port Phillip Heads, because of the nature of the rip and the currents that traverse that area.
1: We had we had a friend of ours who paddled across from to Tasmania from Western Port, I think. And he was, a lot of planning went into it, but that whole idea of this being the most difficult part of Australia's coast to navigate or to traverse on a boat, it was just astounding. And you think, why the heck do you want to do that?
2: Yeah, well, people love being out on the water.
1: Yeah.
2: I get seasick, but, I do like to go out, but I have to be well prepared.
1: Yeah.
2: And, the people along the coast, we live and work and love the coast, even if we're just sitting on the beach. But getting out in the water is a real experience. Or getting up the lighthouse is a real experience. So every Sunday we run tours and people can book them on our website or just rock up and can get a tour up the lighthouse. And you mentioned September. We have on the 24th and 25th and 26th of September, we're going to be lighting up the two white lighthouses blue from top to tail with the support of a wonderful lighting company, Studio All, who are providing those services, and the port of Victoria to give us the approval, and Port of Melbourne to give us that approval. So people can come on those evenings, they'll hear the foghorn. And they will also get the opportunities to see the wonderful lighthouses lit up blue. And, maybe if we're lucky, we'll be able to run a few tours up there at night to show people what it looks like from the top.
1: That'd be brilliant.
2: Yeah.
1: Now, those pilot, just getting back to the pilot boats, are they centred in Queenscliff? Do they go out from Queenscliff?
2: They do, yes.
1: Yeah. So that's a good little business, I suppose, a little industry.
2: It's quite a big industry.
1: Yeah.
2: And I understand there are three pilot services in Queenscliff. And one of them a couple of years ago donated a pilot boat that they were no longer acquiring to the museum. So we have it in our backyard.
1: Yeah.
2: And you can actually get on board and see what it's like to sit inside a pilot boat. Which is, everybody loves that and loves to hear the stories of what the pilots did. Originally, pilots rowed out in whale boats.
1: Oh, my God.
2: So as they did for the lifeboat, they rowed out to rescue people off ships. My great-grandfather was one of those lifeboat crews who rowed out. So it's just a fascinating industry that sprung up from how dangerous the entry to Port Phillip is.
1: And there are a lot of brave people doing that sort of activity, isn't
2: there? Yeah, absolutely. And, we've got a 100-year-old lifeboat and we've in the museum, and it's the lifeboat that went to look for Harold Holt. Didn't find him, but their lifeboat was situated on the Queenscliff Pier and would be launched from there. It went out for many rescues, and Harold Holt is probably the most famous one.
1: Yeah.
2: But we've got that in the museum as well.
0: How many volunteers do you have?
2: We have around 40 volunteers. We have our external volunteers who do all the wonderful work in our yard and restoring some of our artefacts and buildings that are out there. We've just recently had the fish shed, which has some of our artefacts in it, redone and restored. They do that. Then we have our lighthouse volunteers. We have our front of house volunteers, and we also have our collection volunteers who catalogue our collection, look after our collection, and change up our exhibitions. And so we got one staff member who works part-time.
0: Do you do guided tours?
2: We do. So guided tours of the museum. So any group can book in. We often have groups come but people can also just, drop in and make their own way around. And, the museum is well set up for people to particularly look at all the artefacts. In our backyard, we have the fisherman's waiting shed, which was once situated on the pier, which has got some amazing artwork that was done by a local fisherman, Henry Zanoni. And it's got all the ships that have traversed and come through the rip. He also painted the Titanic, but I think that was a sort of an ode to the Titanic more than anything. But it's got the Kuta boat fleet going out. It's the most amazing, I suppose you would call it folk art type interior that he painted. And he originally did the paintings, and he would collect money for the Geelong Hospital, for the children's ward in the hospital for people that they would pay a penny, and he collected considerable amount of money for the hospital. But people can see that. They can see an original fisherman's cottage, and everything we have on display is quite fascinating. People don't realise how much we've got inside until they walk in the door.
1: And what we can say is the Queenscliff Maritime Museum Facebook page is a ripper, and it's kept up to date. And you will see some brilliant photos of the lighthouses and videos, because Lester is an avid photographer and has got a drone that he put up around last weekend to give a view of that. So if anyone ever wanted to have a look at a little bit more, that's a beautiful shot I'm looking at of the lighthouse from above, which you obviously can't get from anywhere else unless you've got some sort of drone.
2: That's right. We very much do like to showcase our local photographers and filmmakers on the site, because it just adds to the atmosphere of what Queenscliff and Point Lonsdale are.
0: It's 24 minutes past 10 o'clock. We've got a little bit to go, I think, so we might take a short break and we'll just hear from some of our sponsors.
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0: You're listening to 94.7 The Pulse, and we are Local Legends Radio Show, and we have the pleasure of speaking to Kerry Earler from Queenscliff. We're calling it the Lighthouse here, but the Queenscliff
1: Maritime Museum.
0: That's correct. We have another message. We've got a message from Steve saying, remember when a bonehead, inverted commas, drove a ship into the Point Lonsdale foreshore 25 years or so ago? Kerry, were you around in those times?
1: I was, and it was the back beach of Queenscliff, actually.
0: Right.
1: So you could drive up Hessey Street, and as you got to the RSL corner, you could see it.
0: Right.
1: And it was, we'll call him whoever it was, a bonehead. But, yeah, it was incredible that he didn't turn before he got there. I can't remember the reason why, but it created a great visitor experience to come to Queenscliff. I don't think anybody was hurt, but it was, pretty amazing.
0: Might have been a bit of damage to the boat, though.
1: I think so, yes.
2: Now, Kerry, you were saying you get seasick. Mm. Now, you shouldn't be doing that. Your family goes back to, 1853?
1: That's right.
2: People.
1: That's right. That doesn't mean, a lot of fishermen get seasick. It depends on the weather. I remember my grandmother telling me a story when she was a child. She and her sister stowed away in their father's Kuta boat, got under the sail. It was at the front, and started to feel sick a little way out, and popped out. And their father said, "Well, you're staying here now because I'm not turning back." She never did that again. So it's amazing to have that connection with a place like Queenscliff.
0: So in terms of lighthouses, sort of numbers of active lighthouses around the place, around Victoria, how many would we have?
1: Well, around Victoria, there's around 17 that are still active,
0: okay.
1: But we've got 25 historic lighthouses. So some of them are not active, but tours are run at them, and there's still a sign when they're wayfinding. When you see them on the coast, you go, "I'm nearly to that place," because you can see them.
0: Mm-hmm.
1: So, and you've got the one on Gabo Island, which is, I think it's 47 metres high. So that's one of the highest, or if not the highest, in Victoria, even Australia. So, and that's on an island, so it's not on the mainland, but it's still considered an active lighthouse and incredibly high. So the Point Lonsdale lighthouse isn't that high, but it's an amazing thing that we have them and that you can go and visit them.
0: So are there lighthouse keepers anymore? Is it run by volunteers or...?
1: Up until recently, the Point Lonsdale Lighthouse had a lighthouse keeper.
0: Right.
1: And now it's all been fully automated. So it's generally across the scope. If it's an active lighthouse, they are automated lighthouses.
0: Mm.
1: And it's volunteer organisations, or some of them have there are commercial contracts to run tours.
0: Right.
1: But for us, it's very much that it's a volunteer run. And we'd love to get some more lighthouse volunteers. So if you're a pharophile, which is a lover of lighthouses.
0: Is that what how do you spell that?
1: It's PH.
0: Ooh, one of them.
1: Yeah. A-R-O-P-H-I-L-E. So if you love lighthouses and you'd like to learn more about lighthouses, we'd love to teach you. And you can join our lighthouse team and take people up and down the lighthouse. Mm. So you get a free opportunity to go up the lighthouse as often as you want.
0: And your commitment can be as much or as little as you
1: right,
0: want to,
1: exactly.
0: I suppose.
1: Yeah, it could be once a month. It could be once every 2 months. It could, every week if you so chose. But it's a great thing to be able to tell people about lighthouses and the stories behind them.
0: I reckon telling someone you're a...
1: Pharophile
0: would be... enough of a party starter or
1: That's
0: a conversation
1: right.
0: starter?
1: Yeah, exactly.
2: Yes, there are a couple of things there, but I think we might not go there.
0: No.
2: Let's look at the sea timber bit.
1: Yep.
2: Now, that's not your remit specifically, but tell us about it.
1: Yeah, so we decided that this year we would rename September sea timber.
2: Yes.
1: And we do a number of things that relate to the sea and the coast. And we have a few things happening. So as I said earlier, we've got the Blue Pharos lighting up the lighthouses with Studio All. And we'll be certainly blowing the foghorn again as well. And that's the 24th, 25th and 26th. The 24th is World Maritime Day, which is about celebrating and supporting maritime industry. And we also are running a top 10 sea songs and top 10 sea and coast books. If you want to submit your entries to that, you can do so via our Facebook page and our website. And we've got a great event happening on the 24th in the Boat Shed, and that's with our Shedding the Blues colleagues and Sea of Ukes. And we're also putting on a bit of a new exhibition in the museum from a diver called Don Love, and he has written books also about the coast, but he's dived all over the coast and has some artifacts that he's collected off a number of shipwrecks. So we're doing that as well. We've got hopefully, and I think we've got a number of other buildings in Queenstown Point Lonsdale that will also be lighting up blues. So some of our major hotels, and we've got our bookshop who'll be running some special, the top list from their perspective of books of the sea and the coast.
0: Now we have one question from a listener.
1: Yeah.
0: Mark is asking the question. Your guest, Kerry, might be able to retell a story about the drunken lighthouse keeper, as mentioned on Charlie Pickering's ABC show last week. Do you know anything about those stories?
1: Well, there might have been a few drunken lighthouse keepers, but I was told of one story, and I don't know which lighthouse it was, but and I think it might have been the one that Charlie was mentioning about drilling a hole in the door of the lighthouse so that he could go to the pub and he could see the light going round through the hole in the door. Yeah, and if he didn't see it, he would run back up and reignite it. So I think that's the story Charlie told, because I was talking to them last week. But, yeah, fascinating stories. There's probably amazing stories about lighthouse keepers.
0: I wonder whether with all the guests coming through last weekend, you got a few stories from them as well.
1: I didn't, no. But our volunteers may have. But we do have, quite a few people who come and tell us, of the stories of them going up the lighthouses.
0: Or is this true? Yeah. I heard this story.
1: Yeah. And maybe they had a grandfather or an ancestor who was a lighthouse keeper, and lighthouse keepers moved around the coast. So they often weren't just stationed in one place. So the families have these stories, and they think they're just family stories, but to us they're absolute gold, and we would love to hear more of them.
0: Amazing stuff. Well, Kerry, thank you very much for coming in this morning and sharing all this information, the stories that you have.
1: Thank you for having me. And please, I love your listeners to come and visit the museum. We've got a great lighthouse display inside the museum as well. But come and visit the lighthouse every Sunday. We're open to take tours. As I said, if you want to be a volunteer, please just ring us at the museum and we'll take your name and get you on the list.
2: And Tim,
0: brilliant.
2: Thank you very much, Kerry. And what song have you come up with?
0: We're going to go out with a lighthouse song by the Waifs. Well-known song, this one.
2: Thanks, Kerry.

That was The Waifs with Lighthouse, quite a well-known song, as I mentioned before. And the time now is 10:37, Keith, and we are going to have a little bit of a talk about things that we like, that we're interested in. And this should tell you what it's all about.

0: My Facebook feed is coming up with classic moments from Faulty Towers. And I hate watching, I hate succumbing to watching things that Facebook puts up, but some of them are very, very funny.
1: They're forcing you into it.
0: Let's see
1: what we've got. Now, you said you didn't have too much.
0: I didn't have a lot, because we've been away, I haven't been watching a lot of telly.
1: Let me see what I've got, and I'll see whether you've been watching any of these shows.
0: All right, away you go.
1: I never thought I'd do this, and I've mentioned this before, but Spicks and Specks, the renewed, recreated, but similar formula show is back. It's got, as you would be aware, Adam Hill, Miff Warhurst, Alan Brough, and each week they have four guests. And I've picked up some music that song that I've got to come up shortly, if we get to it, is one that I picked up from one of the guests on Spicks and Specks. And her name is, let me see,
0: Wendy Matthews?
1: Wendy Matthews, a famous name. She's actually a Canadian woman who has lived in Australia since she was quite young. Anyway, that's another story. But Spicks and Specks, I watch. Did you watch New Zealand Spy to the end?
0: Oh, yeah, I did.
1: It was stupid, isn't it?
0: It was stupid, but it had its moments.
1: Look, it had people in it. Rose Matafeo, I'm a real fan of hers. She had a show, she wrote and performed in a show called Starstruck, I think it was called, a few years ago, set in England, and she's a Kiwi. But that was all about her meeting a famous writer and sort of they were friendly, they weren't friendly. And anyway, it was a really good story. Tony Armstrong's also in this New Zealand Spy, Andy Lee and several others who were, it was just like a slapstick comedy, wasn't it? Like people falling over, getting hit, pointing their fingers as guns and stuff. Like it kept us interested for the whole time. Look, Backroads is something I always learn something from that they did. I think it's called Barkaldine, where the Australian Labor Party was actually formed there in the 1890s. It's in Queensland, where this tree of knowledge is and all this sort of stuff. And look, it just keeps giving, that Backroads show. Foreign Correspondent is another one. It had two shows that I watched and was interesting. One is was centred in Honduras, an island, I think, a town on an island called Prospera, where tech billionaires from the US can come over and test things that they wouldn't be legally allowed to test in a society where there are laws. They've had this sort of part of the island where they can create their own laws.
0: Yeah.
1: So, you know, here they are claiming this is a very, very poor country and we're only going to bring them wealth. Now, they pay 1% tax, I think they claimed on this story. So they're not bringing a lot of wealth. They've got their own magnificent palatial buildings with all sorts of things that they can use to test out their theories, like eating certain things over a long time will prolong your life. So you can't do the test for that because it could be dangerous. Yeah, and then so they're able to do it and, you know, there's no laws stopping them from or restricting them or they can't be charged with anything. Don't know how that works. And another one on Yemen. You hear a lot about Yemen and the Houthis and the Saudis, the Yemenis, and that was another good story on Foreign Correspondent over the last few weeks. All these things you can catch up on if you look them up on iView. The Voice... As you know, I've been a fan of The Voice, but I've turned off a lot in recent times because what you get is one person perform, then judges take over for about 10 minutes, and then advertisements take over for another 10 minutes, and finally you get another song after that. So I'm very picky. I flick from that. But The Voices get to its final stage. The interesting thing about The Voice this year is they normally have four judges, generally overseas. Mel C from Spice Girls, Kate Miller-Heike, the Aussie, brilliantly talented musician.
0: Playing at Queenscliff in November.
1: Yeah. Ronan Keating and Richard Marx are the four judges, and then Tones and I's in a separate room. And if they knock back someone who she thinks has got talent and she might be able to work on, and I think what will happen is the ones that she saves, she trains up and then puts them up to the judges again. I'm not sure exactly, but that we're up to that stage in The Voice at the moment. Kitchen Cabinet with Annabelle Crabb.
0: I watched the first two, Albanese and Taylor, and they're both good.
1: Same. And I watched the other day your mate, Darren Chester.
0: Chester, Gippsland, yes.
1: Is his first name Darren?
0: Darren Chester, yes.
1: Yeah. I must say, I mean, I have certain beliefs in politics, but this show just allows you to hear the person. Mm. And the people are generally very good, some of their ideas you may not agree with, but they generally are very sort of dedicated people. So Chester, he was very good.
0: I've never understood why he's not been leader of the National Party. I think he's a very good, very good person and a very good politician.
1: Mm. Anyway, maybe it's not something that he wants, although I don't think he talked about that too much. Mm. So that's basically where I've been over the last few weeks, watching those sort of shows.
0: All right. Well, I tried to unsubscribe from Netflix, because we tend to have one streaming service at a time, take it for a while and then get rid of it.
1: Right.
0: But it stayed on, so I watched Song Sung Blue, Hugh Jackman. The story of Neil Diamond. It's not Neil Diamond, it's the story of Neil Diamond impersonator.
1: Okay.
0: It was very, very well done. Yeah, Hugh Jackman is terrific, as might expect.
1: Yeah.
0: And so is it Karen Hunter, I think. Not Karen Hunter, that's the girl from Apollo Bay.
1: Yeah.
0: I'll find that out in the middle. I'll look it up. But that was very well done. But an absolute ripper, Tim, we just came across the other night on Canopy. You know Canopy?
1: That's the library
0: borrowing service. A thing called In My Skin, a Welsh series, 10 episodes, two series of five each. A girl called Gabriel Creevy, who is extraordinary. It's a story of a 16-year-old girl who has her own issues. She does tend to do a bit of drugs and maybe drink a bit more than she should or whatever as a school kid. Her and a couple of her mates are a very tight unit. But I challenge you to watch this without being deeply moved by the dilemma of the poor girl, the things she has to deal with and has to come up with, get back to school, come up smiling or whatever, and she does it brilliantly. The girl, I said, is Gabriel Creevy, and it is one of the most riveting half hours I've seen in a long while.
1: Just a half hour?
0: This is the first of them. It was a half hour show. She's dealing with an alcoholic father, a mother with bipolar, dealing with other issues associated with being poor or whatever, but it's just fascinating, Tim. It really is, but quite harrowing.
1: I think that's one thing that happened in schools. What you realise in schools is the number of children who get themselves to schools under very difficult conditions. So you've been brought up the way you've been brought up. You think everyone's sort of the same until you come across people who aren't turning up. And then when you follow it up, you realise that they're amazing to be surviving, let alone getting to school.
0: That you've said it so much better than what I was. That's the very point I was trying to get across.
1: Yeah.
0: They come to school and you don't know what's going on in their lives behind. You'll say next week, oh yes, that was well worthwhile.
1: The other thing about it, the difficulty obviously in schools is that you can't necessarily share every child's story with every staff member. Like, there's privacy issues involved, but mostly teachers will say after they discover that the difficulties this particular student is having, why didn't you tell me earlier? I could have made adjustments in the way I dealt with her. But I'm not sure that's because what we can do as people who are in charge of students or teaching students is to view their insolence or their unhappiness in class and their playing up in class as something, you know, that they're just doing to annoy you.
0: In a vacuum, yes.
1: And it's definitely not that.
0: So breakfast programs went away to address that, if that at least dealt with children who were hungry.
1: Yes.
0: And couldn't concentrate.
1: Yeah, that's a good step.
0: All right, we've been a bit heavy in a lot of this, haven't we, Tim? We better go to sponsors. This is really important that we do this, and it's a bit lighter.
1: Yes, and it's pretty practical. I mean, a lot of the things that we talk about, we haven't got any control over and can't do anything about. Okay, subscribers we have. Now, these subscribers are people, they're not the only subscribers to the station. Don't get that idea. There are a lot more. We can do with many, many, many more. But these ones have suggested that we're one of their favourite shows, and so we are able to refer to them. So, Annette Wilkinson, Mark Seeks, Jenny Wolfe, Leslie Armand, Maureen O'Keefe, Joy Carr, and Craig Spiller. They're our subscribers.
0: And our business, Infinity Sweep, Shedding the Blues, and South Geelong Market. Annette Wilkinson there as a subscriber was going to talk to us about Monday, but didn't have time. I might try and get her next week because it's a fascinating story about the festival up there, and I know of several Geelong people who go there regularly. But for the moment...
1: Yeah, I've seen a great video on that.
0: Yeah, it's a great show. We'll talk about it next week, perhaps.
1: Yeah.
0: But it's 10 to 11. We better get to our sponsors, Tim.
1: Yeah, let's have a listen.
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0: This is radio, but so I can't say here's a familiar face. It's not going to mean anything to you, but welcome Trevor Dewell back.
6: Thank you.
1: Trevor, you've been travelling all around the world.
6: Oh,
1: not
6: I don't
1: quite.
6: Know about the world, but I've had a fairly good run across to the West Coast and back and survived it, so it's all pretty good. Yeah,
1: did you get up high enough to get a bit of warmth?
6: Not really, no. We put 9 weeks in and probably focusing more on that southwestern corner, probably inland from Margaret River, although we did a lot around Margaret River, but we hadn't been to Hyden, we hadn't been in that area, and thought, have a bit of a look around, and look, found some magnificent places. That's, you know, I think by going off the road best travelled, to quote a word from a TV program, and it's true. You know, there's just some absolutely amazing small country towns out there that are just so welcoming. And the people, just the atmosphere. And it was good. It was cooler than I would have liked. But we knew that before we started.
1: That's right.
6: So it was sort of, look, I carted 3 pair of shorts over there and they didn't come out of the drawers.
1: Oh, really?
6: I was a bit wishful thinking. Perth was probably the warmest. It got up to about 23, 24. at one stage, but I suppose the average temperature is around 17, 18. So, it looked overnight a bit cool, but the rest of it wasn't too bad at all.
1: So you take your van, do you use caravan parks or do you mix it up a bit?
6: Mix it up a bit.
1: Yeah.
6: We probably use more parks than we do the free camping side of things.
1: Yeah.
6: Did a couple of station stays and did that, and a few of them were really, really fantastic as well. And run into some people from Geelong and some from Drysdale.
1: Yeah, it's amazing,
6: we all
1: isn't
6: seem
1: it?
6: To be in that very small kind of shell of a world, I suppose.
1: So how far north up the coast did you get?
6: Well, we only got to a place called Two Rocks.
1: Right.
6: Right, which is probably about 100 k's north of Perth.
1: Right, okay.
6: So we went in and had a look there. It's probably being developed as a new suburb of Perth, actually.
1: Okay. So have you done further up the coast?
6: Yes.
1: You've done it before.
6: Yeah,
1: so
6: I've done all that before.
1: The big thing about us now is trying to get over there to see a bit of Western Australia, because Joy's never been up that coast. But you do want, if you're travelling that far, you sort of want to do everything, don't you?
6: Well, you do. And look, we did 9 weeks away.
1: Yeah, that's a spell.
6: And look, there was places where we probably weren't going to stay a day and stay 2 or 3 days.
1: Yeah.
6: You know,
1: that means you're enjoying it, isn't it?
6: Well, it is. We probably put in a week and a half around Perth, catch up with a couple of granddaughters.
1: Yeah.
6: But look, what we did in that week and a half in Perth was, I don't know how we fitted it all in. You know, but it was, it was great. Kings Park was great. University of Western Australia, you know, absolutely incredible.
1: Mm.
6: And I saw my first albino peacock.
0: Oh, goodness.
1: Oh.
6: Yeah.
1: Albino.
6: Pure white peacock.
1: Gee.
6: Pink eyes and everything. So, yeah, that was...
1: All right, well, we better get a quick summary of what's on the program today.
6: No worries. Well, we're probably going to touch a little bit on Dolly today. And
0: of course.
6: Tim Curry as well. Mm. Another legend in my mind. I think he was a little bit of a comedy villain, I suppose, the best way.
7: I don't think I can't even place him.
0: Tim got a fright when the news captured it was Tim Curry had good God. He
1: thought it was me. Tim Curry.
0: Don't worry.
6: But touch a little bit about that. Pensions affected by the health rebate. Little bit that I've got here I want to touch on, and it's what happens as we age with our strength in our balance. And so forth with that. A little bit about the naming side of things here around Geelong. Looks like we've got...
0: The council one,
6: A little bit of an issue here at the moment where they're trying to work out whether the bird flu, the H4N5, has hit Geelong.
1: Oh, yeah.
6: Type thing. It's 100 days to the state election, or less than 100. Poultry farms have been put back into lockdown again.
0: Yeah.
6: Similar bit type of thing, and I don't know how that's going to end up affecting egg production and probably poultry. So it's... I don't know how the supermarkets are going to survive.
1: Let's hope that does happen.
6: With this cage-free eggs. But
1: we better get back and just have our farewell here. We just got a message in from Steve, who's been a regular contributor, and he's suggesting that a show called Trigger Point...
0: On Stan, I think.
1: Is well worth watching. And we're just going to go out. We've only got just about enough time to go out with our final song.
6: No worries.
1: So I'll work that. Trevor, have a great show.
0: Thanks,
1: and
0: Trevor.
1: It's great to see you back.
0: And it was Kate Hudson with on the Neil Diamond show.
1: Okay.
0: Thank you.
1: Beautiful. Here we go with a great song from Wendy Matthews. It's called The Day You Went Away. Special song for Trish.

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6: And a very good morning to you all. Alan Mitchell here. Thank you to Tim and the Keith for another fantastic program. As always, and I'll be back next Thursday at 9 a.m. Forecast for the rest of Wednesday, the weather, partly cloudy day today. And that was yesterday's weather, which we're not interested in anymore, I'm sorry. Thursday is today, 16, partly cloudy. Friday, overnight, we're down tonight, down to 7s. 16 tomorrow with a shower or two. Saturday, 16, cloudy. Sunday, 17, cloudy again. Monday, 19, with cloud clearing. Tuesday, 22. And showers, and Wednesday expecting 18 with a shower or two. Currently at the race course, the temperature, Geelong race course, where the weather station is, it's 10 degrees over there, which is rather cool, overcast day as we speak. Okay, it's 7 minutes past 11, and it's Thursday.

And a very good morning to you all. Welcome to this week's edition of Looking Forward, Looking Back. Alan here with Trevor and

0: Bucket on the phone. How are you, Trevor?
1: Very well, Alan. And yourself?
0: Yeah, good. Yes, excellent.
1: Excellent.
0: Can't complain.
1: A bit fresh again this morning.
0: Yes. It's just that little bit harder to step out of the bed.
1: Well, it was, I've got to admit. I was forced out of the bed this morning. So
0: was you?
1: The four-legged friend decided he wanted to be out and running around. And I don't know where he got all his energy from this morning.
0: Must be spring in the air.
1: Well, it could well be, Alan. Maybe that's it. And is any spring in the air out your way, Bucket?
2: Not really. The sun's pretty bright. There's plenty of sun around out this way, but that seems to be the case between here and Geelong all the time.
1: Yeah.
2: Really.
1: It's a funny thing. I used to laugh at my dad used to turn his back to the sun, to warm his back up.
0: Oh, yeah.
1: And it's funny, it must be in the gene pool or something, but I've been the same this morning. Yeah,
0: you're doing the same thing.
1: Same thing. So whether it's a human trait or it's something that's being passed on in the hereditary line, I don't know, but it feels good on your back, though.
0: Oh, yes, it's nice to feel that nice, gentle warmth. But, it's going to warm up quick. Well, we're looking into the 20s next week.
1: Yeah, well, I'm sort of like a little bit warmer weather type thing.
0: We'll be into spring, won't we? Yes.
1: We will be.
0: June, July, August, that's winter gone.
1: Yep, yeah,
0: end of the month.
1: Very close, and that'll happen this week. So we're out of winter.
0: Out of winter. It's nice, and we'll just see what...
1: spring brings.
0: Spring and summer. Yeah.
1: I see the minor birds are all about the place, so spring must be close.
0: Yes.
1: And I see a lot of the plovers now have got eggs or chicks.
0: Yeah.
1: So spring must have come early for them.
0: Come early, yeah.
1: The only thing I'm hanging out now for, Alan, and I don't want to really see it in a big hurry, is the maggie starts swooping again.
0: Yeah, won't be far.
1: won't be far away.
0: I'm sure. Now, if you'd like to join our conversation, please do. On the text line is open to anyone who wants to have a chat and talk about any of our subjects or introduce new subjects. The text line is 0488 877 947. And good morning to Jason, who is from Bacchus Marsh. Good morning to you, Jason. Thank you for reminding me about the... if I can find it. The machinery show down at One Day Winery. You'll have to fill me in again on that, Jason, if you can. If you can give me the date for that, I'd be happy. I know I had it here somewhere, but... now, what's Jason saying? It must be an animal and human thing with the sun. He's done the same with his back to the sun, and the cat does the same. Oh, yes, the cats will always find...
1: They find the warm spot in the house.
0: Yes. And outside, my cat's sitting on top of the barbecue outside on the hood. Perfect spot there.
1: Right.
0: But I tell you what, normally she's very friendly to me, but no, not don't touch her while she's enjoying that sunlight.
1: So, okay.
0: No, try and pat her. Next thing, the paw comes out.
1: Okay, male or female cat?
0: She's a female. She's been fixed. But she's so very affectionate cat. If I'm sitting on the couch, she'll always come running up. And she just throws herself against my leg and just lies there while I'm watching TV. And that's all right. The cats, they'll like that. Let them come to you. But if they don't want to be annoyed, they'll let you know pretty quick.
1: Yep.
0: And obviously,
1: no,
0: she didn't want to be annoyed while she was enjoying the beautiful sunshine that was yesterday.
1: My old dog's a bit the same. He disappeared a couple of days ago, and he was up in the bedroom sitting... where the sun was coming through the bedroom window.
0: Yeah. Oh, yes. Beautiful.
1: Getting older. But he seems to enjoy the colder, brisk mornings for some reason. I don't. I've got to admit.
0: Oh, well, it's funny, though.
1: That it's funny. But, it's...
0: My dogs usually, I get them up around 5 o'clock, just before dark, before the sun is still dark. And I let them outside and they do their business. But... yeah, they're a little bit slow there the other morning, but one of them wouldn't go at all today, but eventually He did, but...
1: Did you get much warmth through the window out at your room, Bucket?
2: No warmth comes through here at all.
1: Okay. I'm
2: concerned if it's in the wrong area, right?
1: Oh, okay. You don't get that sunlight?
2: No.
0: Oh, I thought it was facing north, that window. Is it?
2: Yeah, there's
0: another buildings around there, yeah.
2: Around it, yeah.
0: Yeah. Gee, I saw a building on the bus. I see a lot of things travelling on the bus.
1: Well, you don't have to watch the road, Alan.
0: Well, that's
1: right. There's the upside of it.
0: Yeah, and you observe properties as you go past. And I just happened to look down a small street in East Geelong. I don't know what street it was, but this enormous building extension on the front of the house. It's a big steeple, like a church. Imagine the... And it's right on the front, and I'm thinking, gee whiz, I think that might have upset someone who's out of view in that direction. Mm. I know someone who lives in that area, they got a good view looking out over the salt works in that direction.
1: Right.
0: And they can see Melbourne at night, but gee, that's an enormous big steel frame. And I thought, gee, I wonder if the neighbours across the road, it just looks out of place in that... particular age of the houses in that.
1: Mm.
0: But it's
1: happened. Well,
0: it's an extension, but it just looks...
1: But see, it's continually happening everywhere now. Height allowances are being kicked to the side. Well, even I can go back 10 years ago here in Geelong and, you know, I think the highest you could have was about 5 or 6 storeys. And you look at the height of the buildings on the beachfront now.
0: Yeah, I think they've relaxed that a bit now. And, of course, the naming rights too is...
1: Well, there's a big thing happening in it with the council.
0: They were supposed to resolve that last night. Tuesday night,
1: Tuesday night hasn't been put on hold.
0: Been put on hold, so it's quite a touchy sort of subject, I believe.
1: It seems to be, but...
0: You know, or what they want to do, but...
1: I think the frustrating part for me with some of it is being able to spell some of these street names.
0: Well, that's exactly right.
1: You know,
0: I can't pronounce some of the words, I won't bother. I won't say it because I don't know how to say it.
1: No, but it's another
0: language.
1: Well, it.
0: But someone said they don't mind if they put that word and they also put the English word beside it or underneath it or something.
1: But that's going to confuse the postie.
0: Oh well.
1: If someone writes the English name and not the
0: Yeah, I don't know.
1: Indigenous name, but
0: it's a point you make, I suppose.
1: But I find it's more trying to
0: spell. It's a bit
1: hard to
0: sort of have a street name with two names. I don't know how that's going to work, but if they propose to change street names.
1: Yeah.
0: No, I'm not real happy with that, but if they want to name new streets, okay, but...
1: Well, down the Surf Coast was the same there at one stage, and... Yeah. You know, they've got Wadawurrung Way right down there, the council offices. But I've seen that spelled about 30 different ways.
0: Oh, really? This is it, unfortunately.
1: You know,
0: there was no Aboriginal dictionary, was there?
1: Well, there wasn't.
0: It's only the way people pronounce it.
1: Well, but who oversees to see whether it's spelt right in the first place?
0: Well, I suppose the Indigenous peoples, the word and... Well, that sounds like that, and that will spell it that way.
1: But I know different councils have naming committees. Type thing. And I would imagine they would do the similar type of thing by, I suppose, spell checking.
0: Mm.
1: But, it's not making life easier. Easier, as with that. But
0: So there's still a little bit of fine-tuning that with the council, which other way they're going to go.
1: Well,
0: there's
1: that's
0: a bit
1: true.
0: In today's paper about the actual what the hold-up was about. I'm just having trouble finding the Trevor at the stage.
1: Okay. Well,
0: there's plenty more.
1: Can I pose another question? I know it's a Thursday, and that's probably today's Addy, but it looks like the paper's getting a bit thicker again. Is there more stories coming out in the Addy, or is it?
0: Well,
1: one stage there, it was getting pretty thin.
0: Well,
1: on
0: I'll
1: it.
0: Tell you what, today's paper is reasonably thick, as you say. I never thought about that until you mentioned it, but it has advertising in it, and but not a lot.
1: No.
0: No, it's pretty well full of articles, to be honest, today.
1: So
0: I hope I didn't grab two copies by mistake, but no. I nearly did it the other time, actually.
1: No, it's,
0: but no, that's not bad for a Thursday, because there's a lot in here about the Bush Summit. Now, there's a lot going on in the bush, and they're all having their say about things, and, yeah, which is good. Farmageddon, they're talking about. Gee whiz.
1: Well, it's got one coming from Steve. He's lucky he doesn't live in town. He said if they change the road he lives in, take to it with the angle grinder. But the problem is that's only the sign.
0: Yeah, well, we just hope common sense prevails and they find the middle ground on this.
1: Well, and I think that's where it needs to be. There needs to be a bit of middle ground.
0: And I think that's what is the problem.
1: But is common sense that common these days, Alan?
0: Well, that's a good one.
1: Like it was, I look at what transpired with the Sydney Swans over the furore that's happened about them, and then Tuesday it comes out about Richmond.
0: Now and have they been punished for that?
1: Well, the investigation hasn't been complete, but like the
0: it's
1: Richmond,
0: pretty obvious by the on the allegedly what they got up to from the vision, the TV, television, but what they were up to. But no, I don't think that was.
1: But it was the Richmond that had their Mad Monday thing.
0: Yeah, the Mad Monday, because the end of the season for them.
1: You know, and it sort of.
0: Yeah, I don't think that was very.
1: Look, they might be able to play football, but is anyone teaching them how to think properly?
0: I don't know. It's just. Now, Jason's got some common sense here. He reminded me about the Ballerine Vintage Machinery Show. It's Saturday, the 5th of September, so that's not this Saturday, the next one, I guess. Yes. And thank you, Jason. The Ballerine Vintage Machinery Show. If you love, there'll be some great steam engines there, traction engines, a lot of little small engines. It's a great little show and well worth a look, and I enjoyed it last year. Hopefully I can get to this one, and Jason will hopefully be there with his club and his collection.
1: I'm trying to think, Alan, the big vintage one up at... Gone up at Lake, is it?
0: Yeah.
1: Okay.
0: Yeah, that was on a little while back.
1: I must have been away, missed it.
0: Yeah, I think possibly you might have been. Jason will tell us that. That's Lake Goldsmith, you're thinking of? Yeah. Yeah, pretty sure they had that... I think it was June, I think.
1: Yeah, well, I took off in June,
0: yeah,
1: so...
0: someone went up there that I knew and told me about it, but... I have been before, but... this one's nice and local. It's at a winery, I think, one day. It's in Kaluas. It's very well signed when you go down the Port Arlington Road.
1: Right.
0: You just turn off almost into Drysdale and turn left, and I think it's along... I just forget the name of the road. I think it's at the traffic lights, I think you turn. But it's well signaged, and that'll be a good event coming up on the 5th of September. And also, while I'm talking about dates, this Sunday now, thanks to Michael Menzies, the president of the Geelong Museum Association, they have the Sunday talk. It's called the Last Sunday series, and it's always on the last Sunday of the month at the National Wool Museum in the Mirrabal and Brough in the city here. This Sunday, the 30th, the speaker is Mr. Ron Medson, who worked for International Harvester for 25 years at North Shore. And the story is he's going to speak about the rise and fall of an industrial giant, the history and progress of International Harvester over 200 years. They've been around a long while, that company. Now I think they're they're amalgamated with Case. But anyway, and it talks about... how it was a shock to Geelong's economy over time. The closure in 1982 was a bit of a shock to everyone, and it opened in July 1939. So I'm sure, Ron, that'll be a great event. Unfortunately, I can't get to it, but I'd love to hear that speech. And I think if anyone has ever worked for International Harvester, it would be a good thing to go and see. And I'm sure there'll be plenty of memories there for you. That's this Sunday at 1:30 p.m. till 3 p.m. And it's free entry, but an afternoon cuppa provided. A gold coin donation would be welcome to cover costs of the coffee and biscuits. So this Sunday at the National War Museum at 1:30 p.m. till 3. Thank you, Michael Menzies, for that.
1: I think there'd be a fair bit of interest in that.
0: Oh, yeah,
1: you know,
0: yeah.
1: With the amount of people who used to work at,
0: well,
1: at Harvester,
0: right. Gee,
1: you know, over the years. And when you look at it, I suppose a lot of those employees are still, you know, up and about.
0: Oh, yeah, yeah.
1: And, well, and getting
0: I'm
1: around.
0: One of them. But, yeah, it's a pity I can't. But anyway, hopefully it'll do it again one day. But I like Goldsmith was in May and November. So
1: okay.
0: There's one coming up.
1: One coming up. So.
0: In November. So that was when the last one was in May.
1: Hmm. Well, I've certainly missed that one. That would be probably around Mother's Day. So that was definitely would have been or preparation week to it.
0: Oh, of course you would have been very busy.
1: So that type of thing. But talking about different things, closures, the Bendigo Bank at Corio Village is
0: I'm a bit mystified
1: closing on the 30th of September.
0: Yeah, there's a bit of back in the papers, people not happy about it, but
1: it's
0: a bit of a surprise.
1: Well, it surprises me with the amount of people that go out to the village. Now, there's not too many banks left out there.
0: I wouldn't think there would be.
1: You know, Westpac are gone. Look, don't quote me on it. I don't know whether the Commonwealth Bank still has a branch at Corio Village at all.
0: I think
1: I know there's a couple of ATMs out there.
0: Yeah, I haven't been out there for a long while.
1: I can't.
0: Well, Bucket probably knows more about Corio Village than both of us.
1: Do you know how many banks are still out at the at Corio Village, Bucket?
2: I couldn't tell you, really.
0: No, it's been a while since he's been there, I suppose.
2: But it's been they've been disappearing. Basically, I think it was very important they keep one or two of those banks open, because people you use them for various reasons.
0: Yeah. So apparently they're advising their customers that the Geelong West branch is still open and operating in Packenden Street, I think.
1: Well,
0: it
1: apparently
0: is.
1: The all accounts will automatically be transferred from there to
0: at least.
1: Well, I just googled it, but they're saying Commonwealth Bank, Corio branch. It's in the Corio Centre.
0: It's still
1: shop,
0: there.
1: Supposed to be. Yeah. Bendigo Bank supposed to be there, but then there's a NAB ATM.
0: Yeah, okay.
1: A Precinct ATM. I haven't heard of Precinct, but they may well be come under the arm of Armaguard or a private branch. But look, I think it's we seem to be getting let down as a society with the closure of the banks. You know, it's no different out our way, Alan. You sort of, one stage we had three or four and...
0: Yeah, all gone.
1: They're all gone.
0: I'll tell you what, nothing's gone into that building since they moved out in Bellarine Village.
1: No.
0: Still empty. Nothing's gone in there.
1: No.
0: Surprisingly, but anyway, that's the way things are, I guess, at the moment. The, it's 27 minutes past 11. We'll have some sponsorship announcements and we'll be back with more of Looking Forward, Looking Back after these.
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0: Ah, yes. Rest in peace, Dolly Parton. And, you know, there was a photo there of her family that was so poor. They just lived in that little house.
1: I know. Incredible, wasn't it?
0: One-roomed house, apparently. And I think, was there 12 or something?
1: 12, yes.
0: And, but, you know, but then what a lovely person. She shared her wealth around, especially making books so that, because she said her father couldn't read or write. And if he'd had a book, it might. And she's made these little books that go to kids.
1: Yes, I heard that.
0: Over a million or more than a million copies or something.
1: And, no, she's a great philanthropist.
0: And she gave that money for the medicine for the COVID to that firm, $1 million there. And so many other things. She's,
1: what
0: a great entertainer. And so, you know, everyone loves Dolly.
1: She's always bubbly, you know.
0: Bubbly, that's right. Never change. You never saw her unhappy.
1: I think one of the things she spoke about was being interviewed about her family. The quote that came back from us was incredible. And it was, were your parents Catholic? And she said, no, just horny.
0: Oh, that's right. Yeah, I thought she said that.
1: And I thought, I thought and that'd be her, you know. It's
0: Yeah.
1: But she seemed to just have that much loved personality, I suppose. And she didn't do it easy either.
0: Oh, no.
1: She'd gone through endometriosis, and
0: That's right. She couldn't have children of her own.
1: And it was probably.
0: She'd been married for I don't know. They asked her what's the secret to the long marriage. What she said, stay apart a bit or something.
1: Well, he only went to one of her concerts.
0: He only ever went to one of her.
1: Only to one.
0: Oh yeah, okay.
1: So, but
0: that's interesting because I always remember going to a Shirley Bassey concert, and after the concert, I saw her husband at the time walking down up towards the stage. But I think he got the flip, Dame Shirley.
1: Yes.
0: But
1: she had a large number of hits. But and even as it said, she must have known that her time had come, because what she had put in place, and she wanted everything just to keep ticking over.
0: Yes.
1: As it is, and they've just. A few weeks ago, released a new doll, a Dolly doll, and then they had Dolly World.
0: World, yes, she started that up, and that brought a lot of money into her hometown, wherever
1: it was built, Dolly World. Yeah, and like she supplied social housing as well. So
0: She's certainly
1: she spread
0: been
1: her wealth.
0: Generous,
1: she has been generous, and she's helped quite a number of people, but.
0: Yeah, that's great to see, and she'll always be remembered very fondly, and her music will live on. And as you said, Kenny Rogers and her, they were great mates, and they sang songs together.
1: Perfect fit together, as with the collaboration of those duets, I suppose. But, it's sort of... sad state of affairs, and I think it'll be a little bit of time. And on the news this morning, they're saying that the president ordered all American flags to be flown at half mast for the week.
0: Well, that's a great tribute.
1: So that's a great tribute.
0: That's massive,
1: as much as old Donny Boy can be a little bit
0: left
1: field.
0: No, that was a nice, very nice gesture.
1: It was a nice gesture for her. And
0: I must thank Hoags from our country music program. Was last Tuesday, and it's strange this, whether he had a premonition, but he played Dolly's song, and I Will Always Love You, and I was listening at the time, and I thought, oh yeah, Dolly, I wonder where she's going, and a couple of days later she died.
1: Yes.
0: And good on you, Hoax, for playing the song, and he's a great country music fan, and a big fan of Dolly's.
1: No, I think it'll, a lot of people, I watch some of the clips that went around this morning and different ones they were interviewing, and but she sort of had it all sorted, you know.
0: Well, there was a while when she was ill, would have been 12 months ago, and I was saying pray for Dolly, but she sort of got over whatever that was at that time. Remember that? And I thought she was really
1: not real well,
0: but she sort of recovered, and No, I can't repeat what you're saying, Steve. It's very, yes.
1: Yes, it's...
0: And, well, I can say a bit about the banks, yeah. Yeah, when was the last time a bank was robbed? Yeah, that's true.
1: Well, they haven't got any money in them now,
0: well,
1: Steve.
0: Well, is that what it is?
1: Yeah, the only thing you can try and rob now to see if you can get their credit card.
0: As you said, AI is doing the robbing without a balaclava or gun, yeah. I just watched an armoured van vehicle. I was at the bus stop on Tuesday and the armoured truck and it stopped in traffic there and I was looking at the drivers and that must be a bit stressful job, wouldn't it? Like,
1: oh, it would be.
0: You know, they're constantly...
1: Well, you've got to be switched on.
0: Oh, yeah, and I mean, those trucks are satellite that says on the sign that everything's been watched by cameras, so if anyone has a go at them, well, it was instantly the...
1: Well, you would like to think so.
0: But, whenever you see them in the shopping centres, they're on edge, they've got the guns, they've got everything, so a risky job.
1: But they're a dying race as well, Alan.
0: Are they really?
1: Well, there's not that many cash transfers that happen these days. Well, you have a look at it. Most companies now don't...
0: Well, I must admit, I was in McDonald's this morning and someone paid with cash and you saw them given change. It's pretty rare to see that now.
1: No, it is.
0: You know,
1: it is.
0: Rare to see, because apparently there's a new 50-cent piece coin out. And,
1: Has it been heritage listed?
0: Oh, I don't know about that. Heritage.
1: Well, probably won't be around for much longer.
0: Well, that's right. And I don't know whether anyone's come across it. I'm not sure what they said. I forget what's on it.
1: But the only thing that I've noticed now that, and I noticed while we're travelling and also even locally now, you hand cash to someone and they struggle to give you the right change.
0: Oh, really?
1: If we really got to think about it.
0: Well, that's right. If they're not used to it, I mean... Well, the register used... If it's a cash register, it'd tell you what change to give, wouldn't it, normally?
1: Well, I went out for dinner last night and the young fellow that was there behind the jump...
0: He was struggling.
1: I gave him a $100 note, and it was $27, and he struggled to give me the right change.
0: He had to work it out in his head.
1: Yeah.
0: Yeah.
1: So,
0: there you go.
1: But that's basic maths 101.
0: Well, it is,
1: right?
0: But...
1: do we teach maths in school? But
0: I was useless. That's the one thing I hated when my first job was serving petrol. I had to give change, and that was before decimal currency.
1: Hmm.
0: You know, you got half pennies and...
1: Yes.
0: Oh, my goodness. It was... I didn't enjoy that at all. Not all. But that was 1958, 59 I'm talking about now. But the office girl used to help me out. And she had the register there. But, it was... I always hoped that someone would say, OK, they want... 10 shillings of petrol or something, and they give me the correct money. But when you had a pint of oil at 1 and 6 pence halfpenny or something, and it got complicated.
1: Yeah,
0: thank goodness for decimal currency. I think it made it a lot easier.
1: Yeah, well, I've got to admit, I struggled with decimal currency initially.
0: Yeah.
1: I was born in 56, so it was only 10. I was only 10, but it was...
0: Now
1: I've forgotten all about the pound, shillings, and pence. You know, it's.
0: Oh yes, and you had guineas.
1: Well, that's right.
0: A guinea was £1, 1 shilling. I think. It's just another way of making a bit of extra money. A guinea.
1: Yep.
0: Yeah.
1: That's very, very true. But I don't know. It took me a while to acclimatise to decimal currency.
0: I think
1: it's because of what you brought.
0: Well, I wasn't serving petrol, so it didn't worry me after it went at 1966. I was well into the welding then. Oh, that's right. Thanks, Phil. Yeah, the 50 cents has something to do with Long Tan. That's right. Yeah.
1: Oh, okay.
0: Yeah, it's a commemoration of the Battle of Long Tan.
1: Thanks, Phil.
0: I'd forgotten that. I did hear them say that.
1: I'll have to try and chase one of them down if I can. But, it's sort of... Yeah, seems like half a lifetime ago, isn't it? But
0: well, you know, I just see the people now, they're all in their 80s that went to Vietnam. I mean, it just only seems like yesterday.
1: I know.
0: But now they're all age group. I mean, heading that way anyway, but, well, yeah.
1: But even as we age, Alan, the time just seems to be going faster and faster. Days seem to be... Well, I don't seem to have too much trouble filling in my day.
0: Oh, no, I know. It can go very quickly. That's why we've got to get up early in the morning.
1: Yeah, well, I'm generally up around late. 7 o'clock.
0: But, yeah, well, it's okay.
1: You know, it's...
0: Get up around daylight, or what's 6:30? Is it daylight now, roughly?
1: Yes,
0: maybe even earlier.
1: Yeah, I'm generally awake. It's just a matter of that.
0: Yeah.
1: My bladder controls my life at the moment.
0: Well, yes, that can control many lives, I'm sure. You're not alone there.
1: But it's sort of, you struggle with it. But I got an email this week and I thought, I don't know you. And it ended up...
0: you do know them.
1: Well, it's Ann Rustin, and I didn't know Ann Rustin from a bar of soap. Normally, I just delete them.
0: Yes, and what's...
1: And it was just something that came out, and she's with the Liberal Party, and it's something we spoke about a little while ago when they were talking about changing the health rebate changes.
0: Yes.
1: Now she's saying, update, 1.2 million pensioners affected by health rebate changes.
0: So we're losing out, are we?
1: Well, it looks like it. I wanted to update you on an important development. The government has finally confirmed that around 1.2 million pensioners are among the 3.2 million Australians directly affected by these changes. Between 44,000 and 91,000 people are expected to drop their private health cover altogether. That means higher costs for older Australians and more pressure on our already stretched public hospital system. And this is what we were alleviating to, that they're going to drop the Medicare rebate back so that each visit you pay is going to be more money out of your pocket.
0: Okay.
1: So if you've got private health cover.
0: So, okay.
1: If you go into the public system, you're going to have to wait. So, and it's saying if Labor's new taxes were not bad enough, these changes will leave more than 3 million Australians worse off. It's simply unfair. Older Australians who have worked hard, saved and paid for private health insurance should not be punished for doing the right thing. And I couldn't agree more. I sort of look at it... you take out private health cover to try and get quicker access to health facilities. And if you've earned the money and as you said, saved it, to try and utilise it. But if you imagine how the waiting lists are going to blow out now, if you've got another million people...
0: Yes, probably put...
1: Going on to the public system.
0: Mm.
1: And it will affect Geelong because we would have a bigger proportion of people here.
0: Mm.
1: You know, so...
0: when's all this supposed to be happening?
1: It doesn't say, but it's...
0: That's a proposal or...?
1: No, it's...
0: It's going to happen.
1: It's going to happen. So, this is federal, this isn't state.
0: Oh, federal, okay.
1: So, it's... this is the way it's going through, and Ann Rustin's the Shadow Minister for Health and Aged Care. So, it's... Yes, it's just I don't know. We seem to be having to pay for more and more and more out of our pockets on a daily basis to whatever we need. Gas, electricity, car registration,
0: the
1: fuel.
0: The Liberal Party are going to fight this gas thing. If they get in power, I think this is Victoria, at the moment, they're not allowed to build in Victoria a house with gas appliances.
1: Yes.
0: The Liberals want to reverse that and allow gas appliances to be. If you want a gas appliance, you should be able to have it. Mm. So that's one of their policies for the election.
1: I couldn't agree more. It doesn't affect me. I had a new gas hot water system put in on...
0: A new gas
1: Monday.
0: One. Oh, yeah.
1: On Monday.
0: Yep.
1: I did my research.
0: Right.
1: and I found it to be the best option for me.
2: Yeah.
1: Now, I'm not saying it's the best option for everyone, but in my place, I'm the only one that's in the house, so I haven't got a family in the house.
0: So you've got one that just instant.
1: Yeah, it's instantaneous. Yeah. I don't want to be paying for water that I'm not using.
0: Yeah.
1: I looked at the heat pump side of it, and okay, you get a rebate back, but I'm still heating water that I'm not using.
0: Yeah. You haven't got a storage system.
1: No, I'm saying I didn't want to be paying.
0: Fair enough.
1: And I found.
0: Yeah, I always found that
1: gas to be the better option for me.
0: Well, that's right. I don't think there's an equivalent electric heater that could do that.
1: No.
0: I don't know, there are some,
1: but they're very expensive.
0: Expensive, yeah, that's the thing.
1: If you've got a family and you've got a heap of solar panels on the roof, the heat pump might be a better option for you. But I haven't got the solar. I'm 70 years old. Had a bloke come around last Sunday trying to sell me solar panels and the benefits to me. Yep. And I said, my longevity is the biggest thing I've got in question. I said, how many years...
0: That you'll benefit from
1: to get the cost back. What is the payback scenario? And he said, oh, you'd pay it back in 16 years.
0: Yeah.
1: I said, I'm 70.
0: Okay.
1: I said, I'm trying to stay at an old folks home now.
0: Yeah.
1: Okay. Let alone trying to pay it back.
0: You might live to 90, you might live to 100, Trevor.
1: And I could fall off the perch next week, Alan. So, you know,
0: Anyone can, I suppose. To me,
1: that side of it just wasn't an option. But I agree with you. You know, I sort of look at it, and I listened to that David Christofoli this morning. He's talking about some deal he did with the Prime Minister, and, you know... Queensland have got the youngest, you know, coal-powered... electricity.
0: This is the Queensland Premier.
1: Yes.
0: He wants to build more coal fired.
1: Well, he's certainly not backing down from it.
0: No.
1: You know, he's
0: pretty
1: saying with
0: on
1: what
0: that bloke.
1: And he seems to be, but he was doing a bit as with it that they've got plenty of gas up there.
0: Yeah.
1: They've got plenty of coal up there.
0: Yeah.
1: And they've got the youngest coal powered
0: electricity
1: things
0: down.
1: And he said and they've got plans for alternative energy sources as well, so they've got the best of all worlds up there.
0: Yeah, they're pretty switched on.
1: And the thing that got me, he said, and we own our own.
0: Oh, they own their own. Oh, that's good.
1: It hasn't been privatised.
0: Well, that's
1: and they've kept it
0: that is a very big
1: thing. You know, they kept it going, and that seems to have been the benefit of it all.
0: Yeah.
1: But you do what you've got to do if you've got that. But, like, look, in Victoria, we've sold the farm, and yet we're still trying to live off it. So, frustrating. But I suppose we've got to look after our sponsors too, Alan.
0: Yeah, we better. Yes, thank you, Trevor. Yes, 94.7 The Pulse. It's 9:12. We'll have some sponsorship announcements and be back with more of Looking Forward, Looking Back.
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0: And welcome back.
1: And we're back.
0: Trevor, yes, we are.
1: We are. I was reading an interesting article the other day, and I'm seeing we've got Bucket on the line as well, and it's was sent to me by my mate up in Queensland, and it's what happens to strength, balance, and reflexes as you age. And it, in the headlines here, it says to the same thing: stamina, reflexes, and what you can do about it. And it was quite interesting. And it starts off, here is a finding that surprises most people, including plenty of regular gym goers. When researchers tracked 1,900 older adults aged 70 to 79 over 3 years, those who hold on to their muscle mass, and even those who gain some, still lost strength. Leg strength declined about 3 times faster than muscle mass. The gap gathers because it tells you something that the mirror does not. Legs can look much the same while the force they produce quietly drains away. It also explains why so much advice about aging misses the mark. The question is not whether you are losing anything, because you are. The question is which loses you can do something about. Some things are generally not negotiable. Your maximum heart rate falls steadily with age. And a large analysis of more than 18,000 people found this happens at essentially the same rate, whether you are an athlete or entirely sedentary. Training has little effect. The same goes much for much of the plumbing with age. The large arteries thicken and stiffen as elastic fibres give way to collagen and calcium, which is why systolic blood pressure, the top number in a blood pressure reading, tends to creep up. The heart's early filling rate, how quickly it draws in blood in the first moments after each beat, drops by 30 to 50% between the third and ninth decades. Though the upper chambers compensate, this means it's not the heart's pumping volume that limits older people during exercise. It is falling peak heart rate and the reduced ability to work muscles in the arms and legs to pull oxygen out of the blood delivered to them. So it's it certainly goes on about some sobering detail that acceleration happened as much the same rate in active and inactive people. So it's not a matter of what you do, they're saying. So the rate of decline is largely fixed. So what is not fixed is the level you decline from, and that is the whole game. A fitter 60-year-old and sedentary one may lose capacity at similar rates, but they are falling from a very different heights across 3 decades. That is the difference between managing your stairs at 85 and not managing them at all. Strength, power, balance, and reaction times are all in this category. Muscles tend to be overlooked until it starts to disappear from midlife onwards. People gradually lose muscle mass and strength in some people, and this becomes severe enough to be diagnosed as sarcopenia, increasing the risk of frailty, falls, and losing independence. The reassuring part is that muscles stay responsive into very old age. Resistance training reliably improves strength and physical function in people in their 70s and 80s and beyond. This matters particularly after the menopause, when falling estrogen levels and bone loss. Progressive resistance training is one of the few interventions that loads bone, muscle at once. So though it is worth being straight here, the evidence that it builds strength and bone density is considerably stronger than evidence that it prevents fractures. So it seems to be that, you know, maybe we should have been starting stuff about 30 years ago, 40 years ago.
0: Oh.
1: But it, you know, it keeps going on that in the last 3 decades, repetition of a set.
0: Yeah.
1: Do not feel generally hard. The load needs to go up. So you've got to keep increasing the load.
0: Mm.
1: But
0: well, when you
1: it doesn't
0: see,
1: give us any great hope, well, though, does it?
0: I think we see more 100-year-old people on the news now than we ever had, though, don't we?
1: Well, I think that's medical science that sort of helped that along. So
0: yeah, well,
1: will they diagnose heart conditions earlier? Like we have blood tests done.
0: But I guess they're just lucky people, I guess. Just, you know, they're always asked, what's the secret to your life?
1: And well, some are.
0: And some will give certain things and different opinions, but there was, I think she was 101 on Current Affair the other night. Someone, their neighbour offered to build a new fence.
1: I saw that.
0: And she's gained about
1: yeah, foot and a half.
0: But she's not happy. No. I don't know. I think it was a pretty ordinary fence. I see the rails weren't notched into the posts.
1: No.
0: Did you see that?
1: Yeah.
0: So that's she's a homemade job. Well, it looks all right, but I hope it doesn't stress her out too much. But, no. But it's a pity. But anyway,
1: a review of 59 trials found exercise cuts the rate of falls by 23%. Exercise improved balance and everyday movements were particularly effective, reducing falls by 24%.
0: Yeah.
1: Programs combining balance work, resistance training reduced falls by 34%.
0: Yep.
1: But programs built mainly around resistance training had uncertain effects.
0: Okay.
1: But,
0: we've got to go to the news, Trevor.
1: We'll do that, and I'll touch on the rest of this because I watched another part of a program from that. And it's happening in Japan where they're actually teaching older people how to fall.
0: Oh, really? That's interesting. How to land correctly. Yeah. Okay, we'll go to the news. 94.7 The Pulse. It is coming up to midday and we're off to the national news.
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9: National Radio News. Hello, I'm Laura Devoy. The Prime Minister says the government is working to confirm the whereabouts of 34 Australians reported missing in Nepal. Local authorities say at least 150 people were killed after a huge flood swept through the country's mountainous north near the border with Tibet. Hundreds of people are unaccounted for, many of them tourists. Speaking at the Bush Summit run by News Corp, Anthony Albanese said information was difficult to come by.
10: At this point, Nepal, you know, is a developing country. It doesn't have the resources that an event like that would have in Australia. So information is difficult. Now, our thoughts are with all those who'll be concerned about their loved ones today.
9: A US-based tour company has confirmed 15 Australians were among a tour group reported missing in Nepal. The Aussie contingent includes two boys aged 11 and 14 who were believed to be travelling with their parents. Meantime, the head of an Australian tour company, World Exhibitions, has confirmed all of its clients and staff currently in Nepal are safe and accounted for. The Prime Minister says Australians in the affected areas should follow the advice of local authorities. Those in need of emergency consular assistance should contact the Department of Foreign Affairs and Trade's Consular Emergency Centre on 1300 555 135. Yesterday's inflation figures have forced economists to rethink interest rates. Three of the big four banks are now tipping the Reserve Bank will raise interest rates by Melbourne Cup Day. ANZ was the first to switch its call from an extended hold to a rate rise yesterday after new figures showed underlying inflation rose 0.5% in July. The Commonwealth Bank is also predicting a rate rise in November, while the National Australia Bank is expecting one in September. A man has been accused of defrauding the National Disability Insurance Scheme of around $700,000. Victoria Police and the National Disability Insurance Agency allege the man, who is an NDIS participant, established two businesses for the purpose of defrauding the scheme. It's alleged he submitted false invoices for services he claimed to receive and distributed the funds into his bank accounts. The 48-year-old was arrested yesterday. The world's biggest food fight will get underway in Spain later today. Shannon Kirkwood has more.
11: International visitors have converged on the small town of Banul near Valencia for La Tomatina. Trucks will unload more than 100 metric tons of overripe, low-quality tomatoes into the streets just before midday local time today, and then 20,000 people will stick it out for the hour-long tomato battle. Participants must abide by one rule: the tomatoes must be squashed before being thrown to avoid serious injury.
9: Biorobotics engineers have been working on the design of six-legged cyborg insects with cameras and miniature medical injectors for search and rescue missions. The roaches are designed to deliver emergency aid to people trapped in collapsed buildings, caves, or other places too dangerous for rescuers to reach. They've been developed by researchers from the University of Queensland and biomedical engineers from the University of New South Wales. Turning to sport, the penultimate round of the NRL home and away season will get underway tonight. The Brisbane Broncos will host the Melbourne Storm. Neither side will qualify for the finals. Jerome Hughes is back for the Storm after missing the past three games with a hamstring injury. And in tennis, Storm Hunter, Tristan Schoolcase and Chris O'Connell are one match away from qualifying for the US Open.

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3: And our weather for, we're expecting 16 today, partly cloudy day. Overnight down to 7, 16 expected tomorrow, shower or two. Saturday we're looking at 16 and Sunday 17, cloudy days there. Monday 19 with cloud will be clearing. Tuesday, some showers about, but 22 expected. And next Wednesday, we're looking at 18 with a shower or two. Currently, we're sitting on 12 degrees at our weather station out at the Geelong Racecourse. 94.7 The Pulse, 6 minutes past midday, second hour of Looking Forward, Looking Back with Bucket, Trevor and Alan.
4: And we're back into it. We're into our strengthening bonds, Alan. But
3: yes.
4: And the question posed here, what about stretching? Stretching. The honest answer is that nobody really knows if it helps. Well, a 2024 review looked at 29 studies and found small improvements in balance, but the evidence was weak. And when stretching was compared with other types of exercise rather than doing nothing, it showed no benefit at all. Only one of the long-term studies even included people over 65. Stretching might feel good and help you move easily, but don't rely on it to stop you falling. Eccentric strength is better bet. That's when muscles work to control movement as they stretch out, like when you walk downstairs.
3: Now, does it say anything about types of footwear? No. Which can be not good for tripping and falling over things.
4: Well, that it is, but I haven't got to that yet. Oh, when you walk downstairs or slowly lower yourself into a chair, a meta-analysis of 19 trials found this type of training helped people stand up from a chair and walk short distances faster than conventional strength training. Yeah. However, the study didn't measure falls directly and rated its own evidence as fair quality. Practicing slow, controlled stair descents is a free way to train this, and many people can do this at their home.
3: Well, Steve has just said he's thinking of getting a decliner rocker, and I'm increasing the load on my feet, he says. I don't know how that works.
4: A decliner rocker, not a recliner.
3: A decliner. Oh, okay.
4: Increasing the load on my belt.
3: Oh, on his belt. I'm sorry, I thought that was feet. I'm increasing the load on my belt.
4: But yeah, it says when you trip, your muscles don't have time to build up to their full strength before you need to react. That build-up normally takes a moment. What saves you instead is speed, the ability to get a foot down in exactly the right place within a fraction of a second. This turns out to be one of the most trainable things on the list. A meta-analysis of 7 trials found that step training, whether practicing rapid voluntary steps or recovering from deliberate trips and slips, cut the fall rate by around half and reduced the proportion of people who fell by roughly the same margin. The results were remarkably consistent across the trials. So I suppose all in all, it's a matter of people make the mistake of trying to save themselves when they fall.
3: Oh, and that can result in a broken wrist. It's a natural thing to do, isn't
4: bones,
3: it?
4: Even down to your hips, the way that you fall. In Japan, they've got a thing that happens there with everyone that turns 60 is they actually train people how or what to do when you're going to fall.
3: Yeah.
4: And it's common reaction. It's trying to get past that situation where you're trying to save yourself.
5: Yeah, I

0: guess that's what
1: you try to, like...
0: Because it happens so quick, too.
1: Well, that's the big thing. It's a matter of... So you've tripped on something. Instead of trying to catch up with your pace to stay up on your feet...
0: You should just roll with it and try.
1: The first thing you should try and do is just drop your bum to the ground.
0: Yeah, just let yourself go.
1: Yep.
0: Don't
1: try. You will fall down, and your bum's more capable of taking the fall than anything else.
0: Well, that depends on what your bum's like, Trevor.
1: Well, I suppose.
0: And how much flesh you got on your bum.
1: But it's better than falling face first.
0: Oh, of course, yeah.
1: Into a concrete path or whatever.
0: Yes, I agree with you.
1: But I actually watched a program that was showing older Japanese people being trained. They actually had them in a gym to train them.
0: Yeah, and they made them fall in certain ways. And
1: over the thousands that they've trained over a 12-month period in a number of these gyms, they've reduced the fall rate by about 35-40%.
0: That's interesting.
1: So it was just that same thing, is not to put your hand out, it's just to drop down when you trip. So...
0: Oh, sorry, I'm laughing. I'm not laughing at that. Is Alan related to Dolly's dad? Struggling to read. Yeah, I'm sorry. I didn't read that. I read that completely different. The decline of rocker. Yeah. Sometimes if I got my glasses on, it's better with them off, I think. Yeah. The distance from the computer screen here.
1: But even out my way, there's an elderly gentleman out there, and he's 88, and he had a pretty bad fall here just before I went away. And he said it would have been all right, he said, if the fire hydrant post had been one of the old ones where it was wooden.
0: Oh, because it was a steel one, the old cast iron one, was it?
1: No, what it was one of the plastic ones. So when he grabbed it to save himself...
0: He broke it?
1: It just bent over, so...
0: Oh, okay.
1: So he did try to save himself as with that, but yeah, he
0: would have slowed it down a bit.
1: Well, he still ended up in hospital. He took a lot of bark off his face, lost a tooth.
0: Gee, that's a nasty one.
1: Yeah, look.
0: Well, that time I slipped in the mud outside the library in Little Mallop Street, that happened so quick, but I couldn't get up.
1: No.
0: And I thought I'd broken something, but as it turned out, it wasn't the case, but I couldn't get up.
1: No, well, I tripped over the dog lead while I was away down at the mouth of the Margaret River and ended up into this salt bush.
0: Yeah.
1: And I just laid there for a minute. I thought, no, I'm not in any hurry to get up.
0: Yeah, so you took your time.
1: Brenda just stood there, and she had one of those slow, wry smiles on her face. So
0: I've got no sympathy for you.
1: No, she didn't.
0: There was Keith heading off on his tricycle, his electric trike. It's a great vehicle. Yeah. I had a try to...
1: Rory Street Rebel.
0: He loves it. And I tell you what, I had a test ride. I always wanted an electric trike. I reckon they're fantastic. But I found it very hard, even though it was on a bit of a hill. I think that was a problem. I couldn't control it. It was weird. And someone else had a go at it too, and the same thing.
1: But you got to lean in and the corners down.
0: Well,
1: the problem is,
0: see, probably being an ex-motorcycle rider, but probably used the leaning, and because you can't lean the tricycle in, you've got to just turn it. You know, and it'd be same with a motorcycle and sidecar.
1: Well,
0: it would be the very similar situation. Although you can lean a sidecar going around a left-hand corner, you can lean the bike over and bring the wheel up.
1: Yes, I've seen that happen. I've seen the alternative happen with that too, Alan.
0: As long as it doesn't keep rising. Now, well, what do we got? Oh, Trevor trains with Mr.
1: Miyagi.
0: Who's Mr. Miyagi?
1: How did you know, Steve?
0: Oh, well, there you go.
1: You must have a crystal ball out there.
0: Oh, look, that's Steve. Doesn't matter what subject he's...
1: And I did the wax on, wax off thing last Monday. I practiced on the car after I come back from WA, getting the red dirt off out. So I've got a bit of Mr. Miyagi in me. The only problem I've got, Steve, I haven't got that dropping me bum down quick enough.
0: Oh, that's good. Maybe it would be easier if you did text in capitals. Well, I thought they were capitals, yeah. But anyway, I'll put my glasses down. But,
1: yeah, the other thing, just to touch base with Jason, yeah, I did notice that the canola
0: is starting to flower, Jason.
1: Now that we're coming into the spring weather.
0: So around Ballyhang, there was a lot planted up around there between heading up that way, so I suppose there's still... there's not as much round winch, though, I noticed, did you?
1: No.
0: Is there any? There was a couple last year.
1: It's been pretty wet out there, and whether it's been a bit too wet for it.
0: Oh, really?
1: But I noticed, where we used to see it around nil, a lot of it had actually died off or getting in the back of the grampians. It had died off because too much rain.
0: Oh, yeah, that stuffed it all up. Yeah, of course. Forgot about that.
1: You've got to have rainfall, but there's just that certain amount.
0: Yeah, it was excessive. A bit too much.
1: To get to it. But it's sort of... The things we do for the farmers. But, I was glad you had a look at that landline show granddaughter was on.
0: I really thought, what a great person, as she said, as she left school, didn't finish high school, but she's gone ahead and got herself a doctorate and working on these plants and things for space travel and everything.
1: Yes.
0: And you were saying that she's heading overseas or something?
1: Yes, November she's got to lecture to, I think it's 500 different people. I don't think it's students. I think a lot of it's are other scientists as well.
0: Oh, yeah.
1: To where the Western Australian University's got to with their changing of seeds and for the plants in space things.
0: And we're referring to Trevor's
1: granddaughter,
0: and she was on landline, which was on, it was a week before.
1: Yes.
0: I saw the repeat, they repeated. Could have been Sunday, I saw it. I just forget. No. Wouldn't have been Sunday, it must have been another day.
1: Hmm.
0: Anyway, I just come across it and, that was...
1: Yeah, no, she's done extremely
0: done well for herself.
1: She got married about 12 months ago. And,
0: oh, that's great. Yeah.
1: Her life's really her oyster, I suppose, at the moment. So
0: she's
1: really moved on with her life.
0: It was a great story there. And they're doing a lot of great research, and of course it's about nitrogen levels, isn't it?
1: Well, that's
0: right. They mentioned canola.
1: Mm.
0: They want the plants to only absorb a certain percentage of nitrogen.
1: Yes.
0: And they're going to try and...
1: Well, they want it to take on more nitrogen.
0: Take it more nitrogen, and that'll mean it'll grow bigger or stronger.
1: It will grow stronger, and it'll be more drought tolerant.
0: More drought tolerant, that's an important thing,
1: And what they're trying to do is find different ways of modifying seed.
0: Yeah.
1: To be able to grow it in different countries where there's not a lot of water.
0: Yes.
1: Or go the other way, when there's countries that have got too much water, that they can actually modify with more water.
0: And too much heat too, of course.
1: That'll be all part of it. But
0: the temperature's rising, so it needs to be able to...
1: But as the her boss said, and he was the first one to speak on the program, sooner or later we're going to run out with the population getting larger and larger in the world. They're trying to look at alternative ways of trying to utilise more land to feed more people.
0: Well, that's right. There's always that constant...
1: there'll always be a demand for food. It doesn't matter which way you look at it.
0: Exactly.
1: So.
0: Yeah, for sure.
1: We
0: think of robots. They don't need food, but how many robots are going to replace us?
1: Well,
0: did you see the robot games on the TV?
1: I didn't. I missed that. I heard a little bit about it, but no, I didn't see it.
0: Because one can run faster than Usain Bolt, I think.
1: Mm.
0: And when they tumble, they tumble.
1: Yeah.
0: His sparks come out.
1: Well, that's true.
0: But they got their little stretchers and go and rescue them. But,
1: so the robots go and pick him up, do they?
0: No, they were humans that went and pick him up.
1: So we're actually working for the robots now.
0: that's what they were there.
1: Well, I look at it a little bit. I feel a bit sceptical in that way.
0: It's amazing when you think about it.
1: Well, it is, Alan, but they're
0: replacing. To make a thing like that to run,
1: But even with this artificial intelligence now, it's got to be doing people out of a job.
0: There's no doubt about that.
1: When I look at what's happening...
0: Hearing of companies putting off people, yeah.
1: Well, even Christa Fooley in Queensland wants to put data factories up there, or data farms.
0: Oh, he's really pushing the AI, is he?
1: Yes, yeah, he's pushing for it, and he said it will improve jobs. Well, I can't see that. Well, I could be wrong. Okay, you've got to build them, but once they're in place, you either build more to keep the same people doing, or but what happens to the jobs? Like only got to look at what happens now to the people that are manning front desks in different places or call centres. It's being AI generated. Even if you go onto some of the websites now, Repco are one, Autobahn is another, Bunnings I believe are another one, that you can actually ask what you want to a chatbot.
0: And it's not a human.
1: Not human. So that's not someone answering the phone. That's you ringing a company that's using artificial intelligence. Now, they're certainly not paying that chatbot anything. They might be paying the power bill and the water bill, but that's not employing people. So, and you've only got to look at, and I think allegedly it was Kmart that have their warehouse now, a lot of it's automated.
0: Yeah, not a human inside.
1: Hardly a human inside. Well, and even farming's going the same way, you know, with tractors with GPS and so forth.
0: Oh, that reminds me of Jeremy Clarkson's tractor, the Lamborghini. I mean, it's got more bells and whistles on the thing, I mean... And do they really need those sort of... I mean, I know, ploughing and satellite and in a straight row and all that, I guess it has advantages, but...
1: Well, they're only paying maintenance, they're not paying long service leave, they're not paying sick leave.
0: Yeah.
1: Right, they might still be paying tax, but... But when you look at the overall and a lot of this stuff with some of these big farms and WA in their wheat belt there.
0: Oh, you would have seen. Did you see any big tractors and combine harvesters?
1: I saw a couple over there, yes. One was a bit, and it was being driven by a person.
0: Yeah.
1: And it was a massive spray unit.
0: Oh, a spray unit,
1: I'd say the beams on it were at least 30 metres wide.
0: Huge.
1: You know, which was pretty big. And when you look at one out each side, that's 60 metres.
0: It's a decent...
1: Decent size, but...
0: Oh, yeah. That'd be pumping out a lot of water.
1: Well, or whatever's going on to the crops.
0: Not necessarily water.
1: When you look at the wheat belts there, you'll see one paddock and it'll run for 10 kilometres.
0: It's massive, isn't it? You won't find a poor wheat farmer in WA. I mean, a couple of them might travel.
1: Well, some of them now are actually company owned. They're not. They haven't got people there. They're that huge. You'll have a manager.
0: Yeah.
1: And he's there by himself, and everything's automated.
0: Oh, really?
1: To the stage now that they come back, they refuel by themselves. And then go back out and start where they finish again.
0: Oh, that's incredible, isn't it?
1: It's technology,
0: well,
1: but it can run.
0: Yeah.
1: It can
0: run robotics, yeah.
1: Yeah, 24/7. You know.
0: Yep.
1: When you look at it that way.
0: Yeah, incredible. But it's food, and that's...
1: Well, that's where it's all going from, isn't it?
0: It's all going to be consumed.
1: Well, you sort of look at it. We're producing a lot. We've had a couple of real bumper crops this year, that have gone through that we're exporting. And I suppose it's fact other countries overseas actually that are doing it tough. They're saying they've had a drought or whatever. We're picking up what they're not making. So, and it goes around in a circle. Yeah,
0: that's right. That's what usually happens.
1: But no.
0: Yeah, someone benefits... Interstate, someone will benefit from someone's misfortune.
1: It's a little bit like the bushfires.
0: The weather and all that can be different.
1: Or the floods. It different.
0: Floods, yeah, can benefit someone else. But, I tell you what, I don't know whether you'd be... Do you remember BCW crumpets at all?
1: I do.
0: Well...
1: I do.
0: My neighbour... brought some crumpets over the other day, and as soon as I saw them, I thought, oh, they're an inch thick.
1: Right.
0: Oh, they're the BCW. Tell me they've resurrected them or the company or something. Anyway, she said, no. I said, where'd you get them? She said, I got them at Coles, and I think she got them at the Coles in Belmont next to Kmart.
1: Right.
0: They didn't have them at Leopold. And I took one, and she said, would you like it? I said, oh, I'd like it. And it's just a beautiful crumpet, old-style crumpet.
1: Yeah.
0: Just decent thickness, tastes the same as the good old crumpets. But you wouldn't believe, the brand name is Warburton.
1: Okay.
0: Nothing to do with Warburton in Australia. They're made in UK,
1: yep.
0: United Kingdom, England.
1: Yep.
0: Now, why the heck?
1: Frozen crumpets, Alan.
0: Well, they're beautiful compared to these other things allegedly they call crumpets. But this is beautiful, and they're Warburton brand, and I don't know what the cost was, to be honest, but I looked at it, made in UK, United Kingdom. Well, how come Australia can't? Surely someone can make a crumpet like that in Australia.
1: Well, you'd like
0: I
1: to think so.
0: I think they're selling like hotcakes, so to speak.
1: But a lot of it now, it's not a matter of what can be made in Australia, it's what can be brought in cheaper.
0: Well, you wouldn't think United Kingdom could make anything cheaper than us.
1: No.
0: You wouldn't think so.
1: Well, you've only got to look at, we predominantly shop at Woolworths, but a lot of their own name brand is now all frozen bread. So I haven't had a look to see where it's coming from.
0: Yeah.
1: But when you look at it, how long bread lasts now.
0: Look, don't get me started on bread. Gee whiz.
1: Yeah.
0: Those bread rolls, Fed Income, I don't know what it is. Well, you don't like them either, Bucket.
1: You're choking on them, Bucket. That bread roll's no good for you, mate.
2: Yeah.
0: He's just had his ice cream, so he's...
1: That wasn't the ice cream sliding down, Bucket, was it?
2: No, it's a little problem I seem to have, you know.
1: Mm. Okay.
0: Well... 27 minutes past 12, we might have a sponsorship announcement.
1: Well, we should, Alan. The other thing we should remind people of our text line.
0: Yes, of course, 0488 877 947. That's 0488 877 947. That's the text line. And we'd love to hear from you, as we hear from Steve and Phil and
1: Jason.
0: Jason,
1: but,
0: our regulars, and great to hear from you all. And we'd love to hear from you. Anything at all. Okay, we'll go to the messages. Back shortly.
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0: Okay, welcome back.
1: You've been crumpeted out, Alan.
0: I'm too busy talking about crumpet. And
1: we've lost the track.
0: Oh, I think, yeah, okay, that's all right. No worries. Yeah, it's okay. I thought I'd missed something there, but I haven't.
1: Oh, you've done all right then.
0: We
1: certainly haven't gone down too far. The other thing that we probably got wound up with Dolly was the passing of Tim Curry as well. And it's not Tim from the Pulse here, but always seemed to play the comedy villain, Tim Curry, and he did the part of the original Frankenfurter.
0: Oh, yeah.
1: But and he also played the part of Pennywise in Stephen King's book It, as the clown.
0: Oh, okay. Oh, but, yes.
1: Talk about horror story. That that really put the wind up me for a long time. That
0: I tell
1: that
0: you
1: movie.
0: What, anything that Stephen King puts to pen, I tell you.
1: I watched that movie, and I can still remember the Pennywise's hand coming up out of that gutter. And I had nightmares, Alan.
0: Oh, yeah.
1: Nightmares out of it. But
0: well, I had a dream the other night. Fair dinkum, I won't go into the details, but it was that vivid, it stuck with me all day, every detail of it. And, oh, hello, we've got someone tried to... It's Alan, Greg calling from Wormalang. Do we know where that is, Trevor?
1: No, I haven't, no.
0: Has anybody ever tried to get a replacement card for Medicare?
1: Yes.
0: You've tried it?
1: I tried it.
0: Now...
1: Took me 6 weeks, Alan.
0: Well, there you go. So obviously, we don't know who this is. It's a no-namer. So if you could let us know who you are, just your first name, so we can address you to a name.
1: Well, it says it's Greg calling, so...
0: Oh, Greg, sorry, yeah.
1: So, Greg...
0: Greg.
1: If you could let us know where Wormalang is, it'd be a bonus as well if you're listening to us, and it'd be great. And, Greg, yes, I did
0: have to get one.
1: I had my wallet and I lost the Medicare card.
0: Lost the Medicare card, so you had to reapply. How'd you go about it?
1: Well, I was lucky in some aspect. I went out here to, to where the Medicare office is, just opposite the APCO at Grovedale Way. Sorry, not Grovedale, Warm Ponds, when they still had the office out there. So this is about 4 years ago, I suppose. And I went in there and they said, okay, yep, well, fill out this form. And I was lucky they had the form because they tell me now you've got to try and do it online. Now, some of the silly questions, and I was fairly lucky because the girl was there. If you've lost your card, how are you going to know what your Medicare number is?
0: Well,
1: I just couldn't get my head around that.
0: So they need your number, yeah.
1: So... In some aspects, the only thing that I did, Greg, was after when the first of the apps come through, I went on to Services Victoria and I hooked up my Medicare with the Victorian Services app and also the ATO. So if by some chance I do lose it again, the Medicare card, I've got the number, but I just found that the Medicare card is also a great piece of ID if you need it, even though it hasn't got a photo on it.
0: Oh, it's a very good form of ID.
1: But yeah, it's...
0: So you're telling us it's best maybe write that number down somewhere?
1: Well, it's probably...
0: In case you lose it might make it easier for them to...
1: The only thing I did, and I got Brenda to do it because we were talking about it, and she took a photo of hers.
0: Oh, well, there you go. That's a good idea.
1: So as long as you've got a lock on your phone, so...
0: And thanks, Greg. And Wormalang is the next major town after Birchip.
1: Heading towards Mildura. Yeah, well, I've got to admit, online is hopeless. It's a little bit like trying to deal with Centrelink.
0: Yeah, well, Greg agrees with you there.
1: And the hard state of affairs now is very, very hard to find a Medicare office that's actually open. The only thing that might help you, Greg, if you go to a GP up there and you need to get your number, they will have it recorded.
0: Oh, okay.
1: So whether that helps you or not...
0: Now, this is a bit about crumpets, Steve from Bambra. Rex Hunt's fishing show guest Jack Yabby Wells made crumpets in the early 80s and gave them out at the fishing shows at the exhibition building. Oh, fantastic. And Okay, and Steve said it's near Hope Town and Warwick Nabeel. Okay, Wormalane. But we know it's the next major town after Birchip or heading to Mildura.
1: Fantastic. It's strange. It's Greg, I'm sorry, I haven't heard of the town.
0: He went to Swan Hill.
1: Did a face-to-face.
0: He did a face-to-face. Still had problems, apparently.
1: So.
0: Oh, my goodness. Well, maybe that's how he finally got some sense out of people, but gee whiz.
1: Yeah, no, I know it took me, I reckon every bit.
0: 6 weeks.
1: I reckon it was nearly 6 weeks before I got it.
0: Oh,
1: although I got my new one here not long ago, and it was sent out to me. I said to make sure your details were right, and they sent me out a new one. So.
0: Are they automatically replaced on a... Do they have an expiry date?
1: I'm pretty sure they did mine, Alan. I sort of didn't take that much notice of it.
0: Oh.
1: But, I haven't got my wallet in my pocket to have a look.
0: Oh, I've got mine here, yeah.
1: But there is an expiry date. It'll be year. It'll be a month
0: and
1: year.
0: Mine's valid to the 12th of this year.
1: Yeah.
0: So they do have an expiry date.
1: Well, you should be getting some notification shortly that the new card's going to be sent out.
0: Gee, what, I'm going to take a photo of that right now.
1: So, I just try to cover the bases. The same with my driver's license. I take a photo of that. I've got a lock on my phone, so I don't have to worry about it being hacked, hopefully.
0: Yeah.
1: So, but it's... And I know different people that have their details recorded down. They've got them in a safe at their house. You know, passport numbers. Well, I'm probably, Greg, I've probably got the next hurdle to do as we're dealing with government departments. I've actually got to try and renew my passport.
0: Okay. And they're telling me... Do they have a set life?
1: Yeah, they do. 7 years, generally.
0: 7 years.
1: So mine's due for renewal. I've got 6 months to go, I believe, 5 months to go. But he said, I've got two options. Go to the post office and get another form or do it online. Now, I haven't tried to do it online yet, but I can imagine it will be a bit painful. But I sort of look at that if I want a new passport, should only have to go online, put my current address.
0: Well, yeah.
1: You've got your passport number there. You've got your town of birth already on it. You've already got
0: But you've got to prove that you are, though, too.
1: Well, that's right. And I've got to update my photo. So I should be just given a reference number, told to go to the post office to verify who I am, and then it should be straightforward. Yeah, we've got people walking on the roof. They're doing...
0: Bigfoot's on the roof.
1: Yeah, they've got... Might be the panther.
0: He's got big boots, or
1: he's got big boots.
0: I don't know if there's any way to pick that up through
1: the
0: mic.
1: He's been clunking around there for a while.
0: He's been fixing the roof up there.
1: I have it on paper form, and waiting CT scans, and they will accept paper form. I need a birth certificate without a card.
0: Drawing a blank. Yeah. Oh, yeah, he needs a birth certificate. That can be tricky too.
1: Well, sometimes
0: they ask for the original.
1: Well, I know. How many people haven't got the original?
0: Well, that's right.
1: Well, you look at it now, a lot of it can be done online, so why,
0: you have to send away to get a copy of the original.
1: Yep.
0: And that's usually what you have.
1: But it's a copy, it's not an original.
0: But it is, it's still there.
1: The original is the one that your mother's given.
0: Oh, okay.
1: If you look at an original.
0: I forget. Oh, no.
1: You can have a certified copy.
0: Oh, a certified copy, yeah. Well, that should...
1: It should do it.
0: Yeah.
1: But look, at this times all these departments frustrate you when it's a bit that way. But,
0: this is it. It's going to become more and more, isn't it?
1: Well, that's the big thing.
0: As AI takes over, we're not going to be talking to a human.
1: But if I jump online and I've got my passport there and I want to renew it, I don't know. I can just see...
0: Well, I could grab hold of your passport and...
1: Put your photo on mine.
0: Well, could I? I don't know.
1: I don't know.
0: But if I don't want to.
1: If I won't. Well, I take it the photo that's on my passport now won't be the same person that I look like today. I didn't have a beard back then.
0: What, 7 years ago?
1: Well, that's right.
0: You do change. Well
1: you do
0: change. Someone was saying about when we get our photo taken for our licence renewal, our driver's licence or boat licence, whatever, the photo never seems quite... They used to say, don't smile.
1: Well, that's right. Now you can do whatever you like.
0: I tell you to smile now, I think.
1: But here's the new one, a new one for you, Alan. Even when I renewed my licence last year, my driver's licence, they told me I didn't need to go down and get another photo. They're going to use the one that they already had. I didn't have a beard back then either.
0: Oh. Oh, well, that's you?
1: Yeah.
0: Well, they would have known, surely. They said on the day you don't need to have your photo taken.
1: No, I just had to go down.
0: I've had that happen to me, but they must be the years or whatever. Is it?
1: Yeah. No, well, I just got the renewal. I did it.
0: Yeah.
1: And
0: they said...
1: Yeah, it
0: processed. Would have been a 10-year licence or...?
1: Yeah, be the last one.
0: I'm surprised.
1: It'll be the last one I'm required to get.
0: Well, I'm surprised if they would have looked at your licence and seen you didn't have a beard.
1: Yep.
0: That they get you take another photo.
1: But then again, I could probably go the other way, get taken, then shave my beard off, just to confuse them.
0: Well, that's right.
1: I don't know, but I can. I'm just not looking forward to reapplying for my passport. I may never need it again, but you can bet if I don't. And the other part that hurts, $580, I believe, now to get your passport.
0: Is it that much?
1: You know, and John was saying his wife renewed her passport in Mauritius and it was $10.
0: Oh.
1: So who's making money out of this gig?
0: Oh, my goodness. She was a visitor to Mauritius, or is she a...
1: No, she's a Mauritian.
0: She's a Mauritian. $10
1: and
0: in Mauritius.
1: And she wanted to renew her $10. Mauritian passport. It was $10.
0: And here it's
1: $580 something now. It might even be more than that. So,
0: well, why is that so? No, he needs a card for
1: Section 32.
0: Now, I've heard of this Section 32, so, whatever
1: yes,
0: that is.
1: It's to do with property.
0: Oh, property, is
1: yep.
0: it? Oh, gee whiz. My goodness, he's having a time and a half.
1: He is.
0: Gee whiz.
1: He is. No, well, I believe it's Section 32.
0: Keep in touch with us...
1: When you're selling or buying a property, there's got to be a Section 32.
0: Greg, yeah, Greg.
1: Section 32.
0: Oh, okay. Yeah, Section 32.
1: But,
0: Okay, that might be something separate, is it, or...?
1: Section 32,
0: is that
1: yeah.
0: to do with his Medicare card?
1: I don't know. I can't remember. Look, I know I sold a property going back about 5 years ago, but I can't remember that I had to have a Medicare card. And I may well have had to. I may well have. But, but no, it does. That does make it difficult.
0: Yeah.
1: But no, I don't envy it. It's anything you do with any government department these days, you know it's going to be a pain.
0: Oh, my goodness. Oh. Now, Bucket, you still got your licence. You didn't hand it in or anything, did you?
2: I didn't hand me the
0: license. No, you kept it. That's...
2: Yeah, but I just stopped driving.
0: Yeah, that's okay. Yeah. Well, that's a good idea because you've still got it. So that's for identification.
1: Mm.
0: Yeah.
1: But here's the funny one, Alan. If ICRAG take your licence off you, they ask you to send the licence in, so you lose that form of identification.
0: Yeah.
1: And so I reckon that's wrong. You know, if you if you've got a medical condition that says you can't drive, you should be able to keep the licence, and they should
0: as
1: just
0: a form
1: put
0: of ID.
1: But you should.
0: But then again, I suppose if it's taken off you, it's not a legitimate thing, is it?
1: But the thing is, if they could just punch a hole through it,
0: to say that
1: it's and
0: it's been,
1: make people, but it's been it's not relevant other than a form of identification.
0: Okay. Yeah. Yeah.
1: See, they used to do it about 20-odd years ago.
0: Did they?
1: That you, if you had
0: they'd punch a hole in it.
1: Yeah, so, and if the whole idea that if you were pulled over driving, the coppers immediately know that you got a hole punched in your licence.
0: Yeah.
1: And yeah, not the, yeah. You're not supposed to be driving.
0: Yeah. Yeah. Well, I think I've told the story of my niece. Her father, he's in care in a nursing home. He'll never drive again. So she's been driving his car, but the police pulled her over.
1: Yes.
0: And said they stopped paying his license, I think they...
1: Yeah.
0: And this car, the owner of this car, you shouldn't be driving. And anyway, sorted out. Well, they said, well, you better put this car in your own name.
1: Well,
0: even though her father's still alive.
1: But they can't stop you from owning a motor vehicle.
0: And she's just driving her father's car.
1: Yeah.
0: But no, they said, you better get the roadworthy on this and put it in your name.
1: Really?
0: Yeah. They picked her up just for number plate recognition, and they probably saw that the owner was an elderly man and there was a woman driving it, so they said, oh, you haven't got a licence. They said, straight away. So it must be against that number plate of that car that the driver, the owner of the car, has handed his licence in and shouldn't be driving.
1: Right.
0: That's why they pulled it up, I suppose,
1: here's the funny part, Alan. An unlicensed driver can go and buy a motor vehicle and register. A person that hasn't even had a driver's licence can go and buy a motor vehicle and register it.
0: Well, I suppose...
1: You know, you might have someone that's going to drive you around, but you want to own a car.
0: Yeah, I can...
1: Well, Brenda's never had a licence in her life.
0: But she could walk in and buy a brand new car.
1: Yeah.
0: Yeah, well, I suppose...
1: Oh, here we go. Greg's just come back. Yes, proof of identity now is in triplicate.
0: Is in triplicate, eliminating fraud.
1: Now mandatory.
0: Now mandatory.
1: Wow.
0: Oh, so what does that actually mean?
1: Well, it's Section 32 is in relevance to changing property... titles.
0: It's in triplicate.
1: Yeah. So, you know, triplicate's three forms. So three forms. So
0: yeah, three forms of ID.
1: The old summons used to be in triplicate. And that's why you used to have a white, a blue and a pink.
0: Mm.
1: And the offender used to get the blue copy. And that's why it was called a bluey.
0: Oh, okay. Oh, that's why it got the name the bluey.
1: Yeah.
0: Oh, how about that?
1: How about that? There you go. Who said you can't learn new tricks?
0: I never knew about that.
1: Well, that's why, but, yeah.
0: And, it means real estate agent, conveyancer and government. Oh, yeah, okay.
1: Yeah, so.
0: Yeah, thanks, Greg. Okay. Well, it's like the roadworthy certificate. That's green, I think. Can you get a pink copy?
1: I haven't done one for a long time, certificate. So. Well, you don't have to do it now. You can do it online.
0: Do what? The roadworthy?
1: The registration all online.
0: What?
1: You can buy a car online and all the relevant paperwork gets sent to Vic Road.
0: Yeah, but what, if I bought a car off you, a second-hand car...
1: You can do it all online.
0: I can do it all online.
1: Yeah.
0: But papers still have to be... I've got to fill out a form, though, don't I?
1: No, I attach it to whatever the document is that gets sent to Vic Road.
0: What document do you send? Your rego paper or something?
1: Registration or roadworthy.
0: Oh, the roadworthy. You've got to have the roadworthy to put in the other person's
1: not every
0: name.
1: Not every car has to go to Vic Roads for inspection. You just have to have a roadworthy.
0: Oh, no, those days, I think, have gone now.
1: Yeah, and then just have your LMVD number.
0: Although they do still inspections, I think.
1: Yeah, licence tester and the LMVD number, if you're a licensed motor vehicle dealer.
0: A dealer.
1: Yeah, so, and even if you're private, as long as you've got a copy of the roadworthy and you upload that and you do the transfer of registration to you do it all online.
0: Okay. Yeah.
1: So you're looking a little bit flustered there, Alan.
0: Well, I'm hoping I don't have to sell anything. I think
1: you can still go down last. There, but you can log into Vic Road.
0: Yeah, and I know, well, they've removed... a row of waiting room chairs out of Vic Roads in South Geelong, so that's an indication that less people are going there because a lot of it's going online. But I know for a boat and a trailer, boat trailer or trailers, you do that online.
1: Yes.
0: I think I did that online with.
1: Well, when I was going away,
0: they didn't need the
1: couple of years ago, I went down there because I wanted to pay the registration for the car while I was away.
0: Oh, pink slips no longer exist. Huh.
1: Yeah.
0: Okay. Well, there you go.
1: So there you go.
0: Oh, things have changed, yeah. Funny enough, you know, I saw this vehicle in the front yard and something said to me, I thought, oh, I reckon that might be for sale. I just had a gut feeling. Anyway, it was a Toyota van, actually. And I finally, after a couple of weeks, I noticed, oh, they've moved it a bit in the yard. So last Tuesday, I called in and the bloke said, I said, is this for sale or do you want to sell this van? He said, I just put it on Facebook or whatever last night.
1: Right.
0: Whatever thing, because for selling cars. He said, I've had 20 applications already. He said, I've got someone coming down from Melbourne now and they'll probably be buying it. He said, if it's still here tomorrow, you're welcome to it.
1: Okay.
0: And it's gone.
1: Yeah.
0: But it's funny, isn't it? I just had a gut feeling about it.
1: Hmm.
0: It was an old Toyota van, and he was going to make it into a camper, but he said, I'm too tall. He said, I want one of those bigger vans now, the larger, the Australian Post type ones, you know,
1: you're
0: tall. Yep. So fair enough. But, I think he said it was still registered, but he said, oh, I'm taking the plates off it.
1: Yes.
0: And they can sort that out. But... I guess everything's been streamlined. Mm.
1: But anyway,
0: Greg,
1: couple of
0: thanks for that info.
1: Yeah, welcome on board, Greg.
0: Yeah, welcome.
1: Great to hear from you. Just a couple here from Steamrail News. They're having a Hurstbridge Wattle Festival shuttle, and it's on Sunday the 30th of August. So it's this coming Sunday. It might pay to jump in and get on early if you're interested in going. Return shuttles from Hurstbridge and Eltham. 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There was a second one that come up here too, I believe, from steam rail. Goulburn Valley Explorer on Saturday the 19th of September, and it's doing a run down through the Goulburn Valley. 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
0: Fantastic. We've got to have another break, Trevor. I'm sorry to interrupt.
1: Get that organised. All good.
0: So, some sponsorship announcements. Be back shortly.
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9: 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That's Mondays from 1 to 3.
0: Yes, welcome back. Oh, Greg's sent us a message. Try building a trailer and get it registered.
1: Mm. Yeah, so you need a VIN number.
0: Oh.
1: That's the hard part. You've got to get a VIN number raised, and then it's going to have to be stamped into the frame.
0: So it's got to be inspected, sort of.
1: It has to be inspected, yeah.
0: Who would do that?
1: The VIN number?
0: Yeah.
1: Well,
0: who would give you that?
1: Vic Rhodes.
0: You'd have to
1: go in, they'd issue with a Vic number, then you're going to have the VIN number put on the trailer, so and you'll have to take it down for re-inspection.
0: Oh, okay. All right. Oh, that's interesting.
1: So, the reason I know that, because I had a friend did the same thing.
0: Yeah.
1: And that's what he had to do. But just to touch on one thing, Alan, there's been a change in the Telecommunications Act now.
0: Okay.
1: Right, and it's come from my provider. We're going to share below information so that we can keep you as informed as possible. Tips for reaching 000 if you have trouble connecting. So if you're in an area where your provider isn't offering full service.
0: And you can't get 000.
1: And you can't get 000. So it's the only number, but it's an emergency 000 call. Even when you are outside Optus coverage, a 000 call can still be made if another mobile network is available. 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The backup's in place, and what you do if you're having trouble connecting. 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So if you're in an area that might have, just say, Vodafone or Telstra, it will try and connect to that tower to put through the 000 call. So this is known as emergency camp-on. What does emergency camp-on mean? If your network is unavailable, your phone looks for another available mobile network and temporarily connects to 000. You don't need to change any of the settings or do anything yourself. It works automatically at no cost to you, even without an active SIM in your phone. What to do if your 000 call doesn't seem to be connecting? The emergency camp-on process can take time to connect to another network. Generally, there will be a silence on a line while this happens. If your initial call doesn't connect within around five seconds, hang up and try again immediately. On subsequent attempts, stay on the line for up to 60 seconds to give your phone the best chance to connect via another network. All phones are different. If emergency camp-on is available, iPhone will show SOS or SOS only. Mine's not an iPhone, but I have had it there that it'll come up with just SOS while I was away. So, and it will have emergency calls only, no service. So that's, if your phone shows no service, there's no mobile network coverage available when you are, and you will not be able to call 000 using a mobile network. The other way of doing it is use a landline phone or a public phone if available, or connect to Wi-Fi and use Wi-Fi calling on your device. So, that's sort of where it is. So this should have happened years and years ago, but it hasn't, but it looks like it's got
0: itself. This has just come through. This is just a...
1: Yeah, I only got this one 2 days ago.
0: Okay.
1: So, but I did notice it while I was travelling, that it only had SOS come up on my... The top bar of where the normal signal is.
0: Oh.
1: So there was a number of times I had no phone signal.
0: But you could have had the SOS number.
1: So it would then try and connect to another provider if it's available.
0: Thanks, Trevor. That's very good info there. And with that, we're going to close our program. And thank you, everyone, for your company today. Hope you have a nice week. And thank you to all our text messengers. They're great to hear from you all. And thank you so much for that. Okay.
1: Have a good weekend, everyone.
0: Thank you, Bucket, and thank you, Trevor. And we'll do it all again next week. We're off to the news now. And, of course, after the 1 o'clock news, stay tuned for Simon's Music with Simon and Lindy on 94.7 The Pulse. Bye for now.
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12: Hello, I'm Alyssa Delfs. The Foreign Minister has confirmed at least 34 Australians are missing in the floods in Nepal, but says the government is having difficulty accessing new information. The death toll has risen to 162, according to Nepali police, after a huge flood swept through the country's mountainous north near the border with Tibet. Hundreds of people remain unaccounted for, many of them tourists. Meantime, Penny Wong says Australia is working with the UN, the Red Cross and the Nepalese government on the humanitarian response, with a number of DFAT personnel assisting. Ms. Wong says the government's travel advice has been updated to reflect the disaster.
13: And I will continue to provide updates to the Australian community through the media, including when we have more information about the Australians who are unaccounted for. I would say to those friends and families, all Australians are thinking of you. We are also thinking of the people of Nepal and of China and the diaspora communities in Australia.
12: Meantime, Nepal's cricket team is in Darwin, where it's taking part in the Top End Series T20 tournament. A minute's silence will be held before each game today. In a statement, the Northern Territory's chief minister says the government will continue to support all of the players, team officials and local community through what is a terrible time of uncertainty and grief. An energy professional and physicist says Australia's plans to power data centres is flawed because of the absence of an energy agnostic approach. Prime Minister Anthony Albanese has acknowledged the need for a flexible approach to powering data centres, but wants renewables rather than coal and gas. Dr. Sarah Lawley is a member of Nuclear for Australia's expert advisory group and an energy consultant. She's told National Radio News all low emission energy options, including nuclear, need to be considered to capitalise on the data centre boom.
14: If we were energy agnostic, this would be on the table. This would be a possibility. Not to say that there wouldn't still be investment in renewables. There may still be some investment there, but just that it wouldn't be prescribed, you know, you wouldn't be forced basically down that path, which is where it's sort of pointing at the moment.
12: Aircraft debris has been found in waters off remote islands in Australia's north after a plane crashed into the sea earlier this week. A search led by the Northern Territory government is currently underway for the missing pilot. On Tuesday, an Air Frontier twin-engine Beechcraft Baron plane went missing after taking off from the NT coast with only the pilot on board. The air charter company's plane was due to land at a nearby remote Indigenous community but never arrived. The search today involves police and Aboriginal rangers. Vessels, a helicopter and a police plane. And single-use paper cups, widely used for takeaway coffee, could be giving caffeine lovers an unwanted shot of microplastics with their morning cup of joe. Scientists from the University of Queensland have found that the cups release millions of microplastic particles when exposed to hot liquid. In their research, the teams looked at single-use cups lined with fossil-based polyethylene and the biodegradable alternative, polylactic acid. Both types of cups were found to release plastic particles. And turning to sport in basketball, Mila Sowa has been added to Australia's Women's World Cup squad following the withdrawal of captain Sammy Whitcomb. Basketball Australia says Sowa played a key role in the Opals Asia Cup win last year. The team is set to travel to Germany this weekend. The tournament is due to get underway tomorrow week.
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Good afternoon and a huge welcome to this week for Simon Butler's Music All Around the World. And of course, you are with your hosts, Simon Butler and Lindy Doyle, coming to you for the next hour here at 94.7 The Pulse. Good afternoon.

0: dreaded disease.
1: And we have also, we have also had Linda Ronstadt and Joni Mitchell and a couple of other singers who have had Parkinson's disease that I know of.
0: It's tragic. Yeah, it's a terrible disease. But as you said, we will chat more in this show regarding how Neil Diamond kind of coped with living with that disease a little bit early, later on in the show. But moving on.
1: I'm going to start with Troy Cassidy and Ian Moss.
0: What's going on with them?
1: They have extended their Together Alone tour into major capital cities and regional centres for February and March 2027.
0: Ooh.
1: Following high demand, the newly added leg includes stops in Canberra, where I've been, Melbourne, Adelaide, Sydney, Brisbane, Perth and Toowoomba and Bunbury. They also announced a live album, Together Alone Live, at the Ulaanbaatar Theatre.
0: That'll be good. And I think, of course, Troy Cassidy is coming up to Monday soon, so in between. Yeah, so I wonder how he's fitting all that in.
1: He is.
0: Should be good. I'm looking forward to that. Forgot to say that there's a little section where you can actually go and meet them. So I might go up and say hello and say who we are and say, do you remember us from way back when you gave us a lovely interview? What do you think? Yeah. See what we say, and I'll try and get a photograph and a signed picture maybe for you. Because you've met him already.
1: I
0: haven't met him yet, so I can't wait if I get a chance.
1: That'd be lovely.
0: Yes.
1: That'd be lovely.
0: Well, I'm going to give it a try anyway. So what are they playing?
1: They are playing one of my favourite songs that Otis Redding had a cover of many, many years ago.
0: Yes.
1: It's Ain't No Sunshine When She's Gone. And also the Rockmelons and Denny Hines have also covered this song.
0: Oh, yeah. Nice. Well, let's hear this version.
1: Ain't No Sunshine, here it is with Troy Cassidy and Ian Moss. 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
4: This is Simon's music from all around the world. If you've just tuned in and joined us, we hope you enjoyed those songs there. We had Carly Simon with a cover of Yours of Ain, which, and I'm sure you might remember that Chocolate Starfish also covered that song.
5: Yeah.
4: She was the main songwriter of that song.
5: I know. I do like that version. Obviously, you know, the original. It's I used to listen to a lot of Carly Simon back in the day.
4: Yeah.
5: Yeah, she's a great artist.
4: As a tribute to Carly Simon, who unfortunately can't sing anymore, poor bugger.
5: I know, that's a shame.
4: And then, of course, we had Emma Donovan with Birds of a Feather from Billie Eilish. Now, the performance features Arnhem Land group Drifting Clouds with Terry Gaiula alongside a full band seamlessly weaving English Yolngu Metha languages.
5: Yeah, I thought that was cool.
4: And Yolngu.
5: Emma Donovan actually noted that Birds of a Feather is her go-to car song with her daughters. So she connected Eilish's lyrics about knowing someone in another life to her own cultural beliefs regarding coming back as ancestors or totems after passing away. So that's quite special, that's isn't it? And, yeah. you could hear that in the song, couldn't you? So
4: Yeah,
5: even although it was a cover, she still made it her own, didn't she?
4: She did. And our first song today was by a couple of our favourite artists, Ian Most and Troy Cassidy, who, as I said, have announced a live album very soon in 2027, I believe.
5: This next band, tell us about them.
4: This next band was a band who helped define reggae for generations, creating soundtrack moments since the late 70s. UB40 returned to Australia in 2027.
5: Oh, exciting.
4: All right. Well, still featuring four of the five surviving original members, Robin Campbell, Norman Asson, I think it is, Earl Falconer, and Jimmy Brown. The Redwood Rhine and Kingston Town hitmakers will headline concerts in Perth, Adelaide, Melbourne, Sydney and Brisbane next May. We are very excited to be coming back to Adelaide, declares guitarist, keys player, Robin Campbell. This is the unstoppable tour because that's exactly how we feel after nearly 50 years of being a band.
5: Wow, 50 years, that's a long time, isn't it?
4: Yeah. It's always special for us to reunite with so many fans and friends down under, and it will be a great celebration with soul to soul supporting.
5: Oh, nice. Another great band, actually. We'll have to play some music of theirs.
4: Yeah.
5: You wouldn't know Soul to Soul, but it was predominantly played a lot back in the day.
4: Now, the date from Melbourne's Margaret Court Arena is Thursday the 20th of May, I believe.
5: Ah, so that's when it'll be here. They'll be here. Excellent, because I think the last time they performed was in 2024. I think that was the first time that they came.
4: Yep. Get your dancing shoes on and grab your bottle of red wine, because we are playing Can't Help Falling in Love with you from the Elvis Presley soundtrack Blue Hawaii. See you in Australia, UB40, you guys, and hope you have a great tour. Wow.

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4: Hi, Catherine.
5: Hello, Mark. How are you?
4: Good. I'm ringing to tell you that the Pulse are having another Music at the Bolo afternoon on Sunday, August the 9th from 1 to 4pm.
5: Oh, amazing. Just like the one in April. That was fantastic. Who have you got on this time, Mark?
4: Well, Alistair from Shedding the Blues has set the program up.
5: Excellent. So Sunday, August 9th from 1 o'clock until 4pm.
4: So, Catherine, you can bring your own snacks and their drinks at bar prices.
5: Oh, groovy. We love that. And do you need a theme, Mark? 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
5: 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All right, and how much to get in?
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5: Well, I will be there, Mark. 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
4: See you there, Catherine, and why not bring your mum?
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7: Those great songs we had there were Joe Jackson, Is She Really Going Out With Him? Joe Jackson is a British musician, singer and songwriter. Having spent years studying music and playing clubs, he found early success with his hit new wave singles, Is She Really Going Out With Him? And It's Different for Girls. And I sent that out to Lola's mother in the UK because she likes Joe Jackson, and she recommended this artist to me when she was visiting Lola in from the UK once.
8: Very nice. Yeah, and what a great recommendation. Because he's coming out on tour as well, I believe. I'm not sure of the dates, but he's coming out. So we'll look at that at some stage.
7: We had Tom Waits with his original song Downtown Train, which of course Rod Stewart played on his Vagabond Heart album.
8: Mm.
7: Or covered, I should say.
8: Yeah, he did, didn't he?
7: Yeah.
8: Talking of covers. Okay. Actually, he kind of made it his own, didn't he, really?
7: Yes, he did.
8: Mm.
7: Rod Stewart has said that the royalties would have paid for a swimming pool for Tom Waits and his family.
8: I reckon, yeah, allegedly. I know, so cool.
7: And we won't forget Tom Waits for his grovelly voice there.
8: I know, very haunting atmospheric ballad.
7: Yep.
8: Very nice. And then, of course, we also had
7: UB40 there with their cover of Can't Help Falling in Love, which is, of course, from the Elvis Presley movie Blue Hawaii, as I said.
8: Actually, they do cover that well, to be honest.
7: Yeah.
8: They do. And if anybody's interested, then they are coming out next year, which will be very exciting.
7: This next song is Neil Diamond, Song Blue. Neil Diamond has given a candid interview about living with Parkinson's disease, saying he has only recently accepted his condition. Appearing on CBS, the 82-year-old musician said he was in denial for a year or two after receiving his diagnosis in 2018. When the doctor told me what it was, I was just not ready to accept it. He said, oh my God. I said, oh, okay, I'll see you whenever you want to see me. But I have work to do, so I'll see you later. I think this has just been in the last few weeks, but somehow a calm life has moved in and the hurricane of my life, and things have gotten very quiet, and I like it. I found that I like myself better. I'm easier on people, I'm easier on myself, and the beat goes on, and it will go on long after I'm gone. Even so, he told that acceptance is still a difficult process, I'm still doing it, and I don't like it. He said, okay, so this is the hand that God's given me, and I have to make the best of it, and so I am. He said that he's been given, he reckons that now that he can't write music anymore, although he's written music, but he describes it as a stillness, you know what I mean?
8: Yeah, well, that's it. So very candid indeed. And of course, he goes on to say that there's no cure, there's no getting away from it. You can't just say, okay, enough already, let's get back to life. It doesn't work like that, unfortunately. But he says he's come to accept his what limitations he has and still has great days, you know, so I guess you take your good with your bad as well. Of course, he was diagnosed in 2018, which he was coming out to do his Australian tour with his 50th anniversary. And he had already performed shows across the US and Europe before he announced his retirement from touring. So that would have been tough. But the CBS interview also covered the Broadway musical A Beautiful Noise, which opened last December. Now, I'm not sure what date that is, actually, but the show is part of my psychotherapy and it hurt, he said. I didn't like looking at myself in many scenes. I was a little embarrassed, I was flattered, and I was scared.
7: At the opening night of A Beautiful Noise, Diamond surprised the audience with a sing-along of Sweet Caroline on stage. One of his first public performances since his retirement. I can still sing, he said in the CBS interview. I've been doing it for 50 years and I enjoy it. My God, 50 years.
8: I know, well, that's it. To suddenly have a lot of that taken away from you, it'd be hard.
7: Yeah, it's like all the systems of my mind and my body are working as one. I've had a pretty amazing life, it's true. And he also said that he picked up his guitar and held onto it. Well, he just held it against his chin. He didn't play it, but he just held it. It's a memory of all the concerts that he'd been doing, and he'd been missing the roar of the crowd and everything.
8: But you know what? He has gone and done it for that length of time, which, again, is a big celebration. And we've got the music to just keep hearing. And
7: the live albums as well.
8: Everything keeps moving. Thank goodness we've got that legacy as well, indeed. Which is just incredible. So that has to be celebrated in itself.
7: Yeah.
8: So here he is.
7: Here he is with Neil Diamond with Song Song Blue. Enjoy.

0: just heard Ocean Ellie with Baby Come Back.
1: How good was that?
0: That was, yeah.
1: It's different.
0: That was,
1: who sang that originally? I was trying to think.
0: That was,
1: yeah, it will come to you in a minute.
0: Ocean Alley is an Australian psychedelic reggae rock band. They covered the soft rock classic Baby Come Back. Their smooth groove heavy rendition became a massive hit band favorite, landing at number 16 on Triple J's Hottest 100 of 2018 and later receiving an ARIA Gold certification.
1: Very good. I know. I'm not surprised. That was good. Because I know sometimes it's hard to take on a cover, but I think it's a bit fun, isn't it?
0: Yeah.
1: And then we had John Butler's
0: version of the Happy song by Pharrell Williams.
1: I know. How good was it?
0: That was recorded live in April 2014.
1: And again, that was actually, I think they did well with that song as well in one of their sets. Like it became a popular song and it's quite a buzzy song, isn't
0: it? And my favorite song from the John Butler Trio is Zebra.
1: Oh, same. Yeah. Zebra. Same. Yeah, I can't get past that one either. Yes. And then, of course,
0: we had wonderful Neil Diamond with Song Song Blue. Song Song Blue is a famous 1972 hit single written and inspired by Mozart's Piano Concerto No. 21.
1: Like, you don't realise the history and the stories behind these songs, isn't it?
0: Yeah.
1: Anyway, we're at that time.
0: We're at that time. Thank you for joining us today here at Simon's Music All Around the World. And hope you enjoyed our song choices today. Thank you to our station sponsors. And stay tuned for Sean with Digging It. Coming up next, this last song we'll finish with is also by a reggae artist who is Jamaican, and he's been around for a long time, and he's a singer-songwriter and bass guitarist. He is famous for his 1966 UK number one hit, I Wanna Wake Up With You, which we'll play out with. It's Forest Gardner.
1: Very nice. Well, thanks for today, buddy. Speak to you next week.
0: Speak to you next week, indeed. Bye for now.

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That's that real live bunch from Coney. And I do mean the Warriors. Here's a hit with them in mind.

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So letting something go. 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

0: Thank you. Welcome to Digging It. Well, we've got a couple of yogis in the studio. Yes, Megan and Misty, thank you for that.
1: Hi.
2: Hello.
0: Yes. A little bit of a shake up there with Seal Prince and the Roof Rats amongst all the calmness, but that's what you're here for.
1: Yeah, thanks for having us.
2: I know, it's exciting.
1: Yeah, that Ham Pan track was really beautiful too.
0: Yeah, we'll talk about her in a minute. But so what are you guys doing with yourselves? Teaching yoga, is that right?
1: Yeah, teaching yoga, doing yoga, all things yoga.
2: Yeah, I guess we're just trying to ground ourselves every day and also trying to bring community back to that grounding as well.
0: How many times a week do you reckon you guys get to practice if you're teaching heaps?
1: Oh, for me, it's like it's a non-negotiable once a week, but obviously try to do way more. This week I'm up to 3 classes as a student on the mat, so that's been nice.
0: Pretty good.
1: Yeah, that is good for me, yeah.
2: Lots of movement even if you're not practicing yoga though, that's the key.
0: Oh, true.
2: Always moving the limbs, yeah, for sure.
0: Yeah, well, we got you in there just to chat about all things community, yoga, exercise, music, sound baths. You see, guys, you've got a lot of things.
1: I think, like, all of it comes down to regulating our nervous system, right? Like, particularly in our modern times, nervous system regulation is, you know, a key word. And I think yoga and sound and giving ourselves an opportunity to ground and connect in back to ourselves, really, without the distraction of the outside world or technology or life in general. So having this sort of tool or the ability to step into a studio or into your own room somewhere and just have a moment to recalibrate, and sounds really powerful in that. So music in general, as I'm sure you understand as well, can be such a powerful way to just
2: self-soothe.
1: Yeah, self-soothe, exactly.
2: Reset the body, reset the whole nervous system itself. Yeah.
1: Mm. Yeah. Yeah, sound baths are just such a powerful way to do that. Yeah, it's beautiful.
2: I'm glad that you let us in almost with the Ham Pan, which is the wonderful Alice, a beautiful soul of Geelong. She is an art therapist / Ham Pan genius.
1: She's gorgeous.
2: And we have been so privileged to have her in our studio, holding space for our students, but ourselves as well.
1: Yeah,
2: lucky.
1: She's just a beautiful, gentle soul.
2: She's wonderful. Yeah. She holds workshops in Geelong, but she also holds space for people to literally do that, to step in and drop into the sound of a Ham Pan, which if you haven't done and if you missed the tune, check it out.
0: Yeah, I've seen her at the South Geelong markets a couple of times, maybe once.
1: Yeah.
2: She's phenomenal.
1: Yeah.
0: Everyone was sort of stopped, you know?
1: Like, yeah. Oh. She makes it look effortless. It's amazing to watch
2: her. And self-taught as well, which I find is really cool. And her craft with this now is that she's bringing it to the community, holding really reasonable, effortless, I guess is the word that we're using today, workshops where anyone, whether you've done it before or not, can step into her space and learn it, which is
0: especially
2: cool.
0: If she's self-taught teaching it. I feel like that would be attainable, you know?
1: Yeah, yeah.
0: It's not like a technical, you know?
1: Yeah, yeah.
0: Yeah, okay. Well, because you guys are in Breakwater.
1: Yeah.
0: in the monastery there.
2: The monastery.
0: People always go, that old church down there. No one ever sort of knows where it is, eh?
1: It's just like tucked away, this little hidden gem. It's our home. And so, you know, whenever we open the space and get to share the space, I feel like we're sort of welcoming people into our home, which makes it feel really special to us. Yeah. It's more personal. It's more connected to the community. And I think that makes it extra special.
2: It really does. And I think the things that come up a lot that I hear, and we've been there for 20 years, you know, running a business, I guess essentially it is a business, but a wellness centre or a wellness hub is probably what we're known for. But we still get those people that come through and go, I never knew this was even here. Yeah. I never heard of this. Like, what is this place? Mm. And that's where the magic begins. Because yeah. their journey starts by stepping in through the doors of this beautiful blue stone home into essentially a space where they're welcomed by community. And it continues. It just goes on. And that community has just grown. And that's our family.
1: Yeah, I think the place actually... like magnetizes, or I'm trying to attract, massive, you know, there's a resonance there, 100%. And that the right people just come, like they're the ones who just are attracted to that resonance. And I feel like over the years it really has just evolved into what it is now, really organically, like it was nothing we forced or really planned perfectly on paper. It's just kind of evolved into this space that we get to share in the community, and that's what I think makes it so special. Mm-hmm. Yeah.
0: Yeah, well, I think me and Meg spoke about it, but like the space is super calming and quiet and slow, like compared to some other places you might go to, but like that's definitely I think that attracts good people that are just needing that or in that or
2: and that. local we've got yourself, you know, that anyone that's in within that region or that area of Geelong, you notice it instantly when you step down a residential street, how quiet it is and how still it is. But you also hear the dogs in the background and the children playing in their yards. You connect with the neighbours and get them to help you out with your garden. You share food sometimes. There is a real sense of belonging in our space. And not that you don't get that anywhere else, but that quietness, that stillness. We certainly, I think, have done a pretty good job at holding space for those like-minded people.
0: And because you guys are the only ones in Geelong that does aerial yoga?
2: Yeah, we are. Yeah.
1: We believe so.
2: Well, that's what we know.
1: Yeah. There's definitely other aerial things around, but that real connection to the yoga, which is what we are really passionate about, is keeping the connection to the yoga, because that's, you know, such a deeper, in you know, my experience, it just feels like a deeper connection to the movement.
0: Yeah.
2: Most people, I think, also, there's this, like, misconception about what aerial is. You know, you go, aerial, you see it online now a lot, coming up probably on your feeds on social media, or you've been to shows where they're, like, for instance, drop the name Pink hanging from the ceiling in the middle of a concert.
1: It really made
2: on
1: it popular.
2: An aerial silk. And that is not what we're doing. We are using a silk essentially as an apparatus or a prop. So think about a bolster in a yoga class or a block or a strap. And that's what we're doing. We're using this hammock-like silk to support the body and help the body move through the practice. So we're thinking about easing joints, softening a little bit more, but maybe taking the weight off the body a little bit more. And of course, our beautiful inversions that we absolutely love. Who gets to hang upside down and decompress the spine? And that's what we love.
1: I was teaching a new class recently, and I was like, you know, it's going to feel probably a little bit weird, because unless, you know, you've been on monkey bars recently, how often as adults do we get to hang upside down and be playful and you know, most of us haven't been upside down since we were, you know, 10 in the school playground. So it's kind of a fun, accessible way to be upside down, and the benefits of that, obviously,
0: it's
1: huge.
0: Like,
1: but
0: picturing like someone that's really restricted themselves to being fun and a childlike mind, you know, like if they got into it, like, oh my god,
1: that's kind of why we're attracted to it.
2: We're big kids at heart.
1: Because
0: at the end of most sessions you do, like for Basna in the silk, that's quite unique.
1: The end, in most cases, obviously people have the choice to choose otherwise, but we would invite them back into the hammock, which becomes like a cocoon, and their shavasana can be there. And it's there's this really deep sense of being held. And I often say this, and I speak to it a lot, that when you're being held, you have the opportunity to let go. And, you know, people have really profound experiences in the hammock, particularly in shavasana. And, you know, you have beautiful music playing, like the handpan or a cello piece or something, and it's really emotive, and it helps shift some of that stuff through and out of your body, which is really healing.
0: Because speaking of cello, you do have live music stuff as well, like it's not always sound baths, but it's
1: we have sound baths twice a month, but with the crystal bowls and, and they're magical and beautiful.
2: And one of our teachers has the most amazing voice.
1: Oh,
2: she'll
1: add
2: that in every now and then, which is just it's a real treat.
1: Stunning, absolutely stunning. Every time she sings, I'm just like, oh,
2: thanks,
1: amazing.
2: Mon.
1: Yeah. But I often run a, I say often, it's about every 3 months, I run a Sunday session with live strings, so cello, violin, they're a mum-daughter duo, they're amazing.
2: Keyboard, yeah.
1: And then Meg runs a Sunday session with the handpan. So
2: with Alice, yeah.
1: Yeah, and so we sort of introduced this as just like a special, let's do something really special and make it like, you know, once every 3 months or something around
2: that. Accessible to everyone as well. So I think this is, again, going back to that, oh, can I do it or not? These Sunday sessions we've made that anyone can do it. So beginners, advanced, whatever you want to call yourself. I've never heard of it before. It's just, again, one of those sessions that you can come into the space and meet the people that are there. We have a cuppa at the end and a good yarn, and we get to drop out for 90 minutes of this live music from local artists that are really quite special.
0: And you'll do yoga then?
2: We'll do some yoga and movement with it, yeah.
1: So essentially, instead of playing tracks as we normally would in a class, it's to live music.
0: Yeah,
1: so it feels so special, and you actually feel the vibration of the music through the floor. I remember the first strings session that I ran, I literally had to refrain from crying the whole time.
0: Imagine,
1: like,
0: the
1: I
0: was silk
1: so was emotional.
0: Vibrating or something.
1: Yeah. Like, it's just, it's a profound experience. It's beautiful, absolutely beautiful. Even as the teacher, it's a beautiful thing to be a part of.
2: The little buzz yourself.
1: I do every time. Yeah.
0: I hear people say, "Oh, there's so much energy in the room today." Like, have you had experiences where it is like more energetic than others?
1: Oh, so much, yeah. I think just naturally that we're in tune with people's energy. I think when you're holding space that you are either naturally like that or you become attuned to it. And yeah, it's funny. Sometimes I'll have a whole class plan in my head, and then as people arrive, it just evolves into this whole other class that I end up teaching, and I'm like, I don't know why that happened, but all of a sudden we were doing all these like hip openers or these heart openers or whatever it might be, and I don't even really understand why until the end of the class when students start to share their experiences or what happened for them, and I'm like, there's some kind of I don't know what it is, but there's,
0: like you said, resonance. Like,
1: yeah, there's a resonance. Yeah, and sometimes as teachers we talk to each other and realize, oh, we've been teaching the same thing all week, but we've not even communicated that. So I feel like even that's in the
2: ether. We're channeling each other.
1: Yeah,
2: we don't even know.
1: Mm.
2: Yeah. And if you're talking about energy too, like there's that adult side of it, you know, where a lot of our classes are adults, where they'll come in and do their practice, and we have those moments, and then there's the kids.
1: Thanks,
2: so we have
1: Meg.
2: Kids' classes, that's me, and that is a whole nother level of energy.
0: Yeah.
2: But the whole idea behind the programs there is, again, community. We're trying to create these spaces for children to feel free in their body, feel free with their breath, learn how to use that together.
1: Mindfulness that I witness you teach them. Like, I've watched you teach a few times, and it's just beautiful how you bring mindfulness in a playful way. Like, they don't even know that that's what they're doing, you know, and it's these tools that hopefully these kids get to kind of continue I wish we all learnt this sort of stuff at school, right? Like, imagine if every kid got to learn. I mean, I know they do mindfulness at school more and things, they are a bit more connected to that sort of stuff now, but it's just, I love what you bring for the kids' classes. It's amazing.
2: It is special. The best bit about it, I think, is seeing them at the end of the program, you know, and it's always never ending, like come back each term. But there's a real special element at week eight where you go, what have you learned? And to see how they really hold space for each other as children in a circle.
0: Oh, yeah.
2: It's like gooey, right? Like, I'm getting teary because it is really emotional.
1: It
2: like
1: is.
2: It's one of those moments where you just see the inside of a child. And you go, this is what you've been holding for 8 weeks and now we're letting it go.
0: Mm.
2: And it's really quite magical.
1: I really love what's happened with, you know, the teens demographic can be a little bit challenging. You know, just for them to find connections, and socially it can be a bit awkward, and yeah, to see the teens connect these last few terms has been really special as well. Yeah. I think at the end of it, at the end of the day, that's actually what it's all about, is community and connection.
2: It is. And yep. Finding people like-minded, moving body, let's get into the breaths and letting shit go. Mm. Excuse it.
0: Yes, community radio, right.
2: Okay, great.
0: Yeah, so you guys are on Tanner Street in Breakwater, Ocean Air Yoga Studio.
1: Yeah, that's right.
2: That's
1: us.
2: That's Monastery. You can search
0: so
2: it.
0: So you're on socials, website or anything?
1: Yeah, all the
0: app.
1: All the things. We have to do all the things, you know. That's
2: If you typed in the Monastery Geelong, you'll see us. We're in Breakwater.
0: Yep.
2: Beautiful old bluestone building.
1: Yeah. Well, Ocean Air Yoga on Instagram and, you know, all the socials.
0: And, yeah, just quickly, you've got new stuff coming too, yeah?
2: We are really excited, and what's prompted us to jump on with you, our friendly neighbour, is to talk about how we're expanding. So we've always been aerial. We've always loved yoga, both of us. But we are, as of the 1st of September, opening up more classes and mat yoga. So traditional floor yoga is coming into the studio, and we'll be having a whole heap more to offer to our students. And yeah, we've got three beautiful new teachers coming aboard that are Geelong renowned. So keep an eye out on our timetable and book your class, because there's exciting things happening.
1: Six new classes starting next week. Yeah, I'm excited about that. And also to have the blend of aerial and mat-based yoga. I think they both, there'll be some people that just want to do one or the other, or, you know, a mix of both. I'm definitely a mix of both. I like both for different reasons, but yeah.
0: No, that's awesome. Especially with like travel, like if it, you know, you don't have to go too far. I think now that you've got other options, it's handy.
2: Do a morning class, do an evening class.
1: Yeah.
2: Who knows? Go for a walk down the river. We're like 2 blocks away.
0: Yeah, true. All right. Well, maybe we'll play some of that cello that you were talking about.
1: Oh, this is one of the beautiful musicians from the Sunday sessions that I was talking about earlier, Katie Allison. She's an incredible musician, and her cello always cracks open my heart.
2: And this song particularly, I won't share too much about it, but when she sent it through and we forwarded it on, it's got quite a deep meaning to the song, personally to her. So I want to kind of honour that and make sure that we mention that we are, you know, thinking about how she might feel listening to this on air. So thank you for playing.
0: No worries. Well, maybe Misty can take us out like she brought us in as well. Okay.
1: So beginning to come back to your breath once again. Noticing the rise and fall of each inhale and exhale. Notice how the breath is moving into the body in this moment. Without judgment. Just observe with curiosity. Allowing yourself to tune in to the music, to yourself, to your body and breath. And as you soften here, perhaps you can carry this vibration through into your day.

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5: Spain versus Argentina? Forget about it. Messi versus Ronaldo? Forget about it. 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FIFA World Cup? 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
3: And we're back. Yeah, the Pulse Cup. What up? Who's coming? Text in if you're coming. It's going to be sick. Yeah, we've been had a few training sessions with the Parrots. They're looking pretty good. And the Mudlarks are looking very good. So it should be a good game. September 19th, as Vasili just said. Get down, have some fun. Hang out with the Pulse people. And the local musos. Yeah, I had Seal Prince in there a little bit with all the other music. They've got a new album coming out next month, so check that out. And a gig at the Geelong Folk Festival as well. And Access Mundi there as well. None of them are actually playing, but they've playing in the Pulse Cup, but they've got a gig at Bird Rock August 28th. So if you liked that, check them out in Janjuk. I think it's at the cafe there. But yeah, how good was that with the crew from Ocean Air Yoga? That was really nice. I hope you enjoyed the opening and closing of that segment. Thought it was pretty nice. But I've got some more music for you, so let's keep it going.

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2: And we're back with Digging It. Yeah, that was Imi Owusu at the top there with Sunbeam Dawari, which actually means a spiritual cleanse, spiritual bath. I thought it was appropriate listening to Megan Misty talking about sound baths, so that's cool. And Imi's actually playing in the Pulse Cup. He's got a mean left foot and he has a right foot as well. You wouldn't believe it. He's an old surf coaster, soccer club man. So he's going to be dangerous. So we'll have to put Demby on Imi, I think. We need a bit of defense on him. I might mark him up. So yeah, it's going to be a good day, Pulse Cup. So get around it. It's going to be fun. We've got some tacos there. There's Latin American tacos are coming, so be ready. They're supposed to be the best tacos you've ever had, so no pressure. And then there was Polly with Shut Up. I heard them just recently. Thought that was super catchy, so I thought I'd share that one. And, yeah, who's been to the Botanic Gardens recently? Because there's a lot going on. Lots of different things happening there, and there's actually tree climbing arborists competition this weekend at 8:30 to 6 p.m. So I assume you can just go and see bits of it, but it sounds pretty fun. They're going to be climbing the big trees there, maybe one of the old redwoods, maybe. But yeah, that I definitely think that's worth checking out. And yeah, we've got 60 Minutes of Metal coming up. He's getting ready. He's got a few blokes in there in the next studio. And then I was just wanted to bring up about like the everyone's doing the lawns and the nature strips still, which is cool. I'm actually doing one tomorrow, but we've been blessed with some flowers in our front lawn, in our actual house side. It's like a prairie of just like wildflowers, and it's amazing. And it's just bizarre feeling to see your front lawn be flowers. Instead of hearing mowers in the distance, I'm hearing bees buzzing around. Like, and there's we weren't really kicking a ball out there ever. So it's a great space just to give back to the nature. Imagine if you had the nature strip verge is all mulched and native flowers, and then inside's even more flowers. That sounds so nice. But yeah, we've got Riona from Bella Green's coming in next week to talk about all the things she's been up to. So she's out in Drysdale. She does veggie boxes, and she farms very organically and delving into biodynamics. So if you're out that way, you definitely need to check out her website and see if you can get some veggie boxes. Because as we know, the supermarkets is not it's not a veggie shop. Yeah, so we need to source out our locals doing the good things. But yeah, I'm going to play Madeline Cope. She's just had a EP record release last week at church, the new venue. So I might play that, and I don't know if I'll come back. So I'll probably see you next week. Hopefully you enjoyed the chat with the girls and interested in checking something out. They've got so many different things. Even if you don't want to do yoga, you can still just go and listen to music and chill out. So yeah, this has been Digging It. And I will see you next week. Enjoy these next couple of tracks. Check out the Pulse Cup because it's all over the internet, all over the streets. There's posters everywhere. Find out if you need any more information. You can contact me at Intuitive Garden Design or call up the Pulse. But yeah, it's all about getting the awareness around us. So if you're already listening, you can always share it with your friends and family. So we can just keep this thing going. Hopefully this game turns into a yearly thing. Sort of inspired from the Community Cup, if anyone's heard that, or the main game in Castlemaine. So it's gonna be wild.

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2: Good afternoon, I'm Alyssa Delfs. At least 34 Australians are still missing in Nepal, but the federal government has opened a line of contact with authorities in both Nepal and China. Foreign Minister Penny Wong says it's difficult to ascertain new information about the flash flooding event that has now killed at least 162 people. At this stage, no Australian deaths have been officially confirmed. While there are more than 400 people still missing, with conditions hampering rescue and search efforts, Mona Sherpa, the country director of Care Nepal, told the ABC the situation is evolving on the ground.
3: The right information is in the process of coming. The situation still remains fluid. We are ready with our care package of emergency to support the affected community and the families there.
2: Meanwhile, authorities are still working to determine the exact cause of the flash flooding near Nepal's border with Tibet. But after examining satellite imagery, some experts, including researchers from the US Geological Survey, believe it could have been caused by the collapse of a glacier or an avalanche. Footage captured overnight by the Red Cross shows rock, mud and water destroying buildings in Nepal's mountainous north, a popular area for pilgrims and trekkers. The landslide of debris, which gathered ice, water, rock and trees, was so large it was initially thought to be an earthquake, registering as a 4.4 magnitude quake on seismographs. And authorities are concerned the debris that washed into river systems across the affected area could cause further flash flooding. The International Centre for Integrated Mountain Development released a detailed assessment into what occurred last night in Nepal, prompting the warning for a nearby river which has been temporarily blocked in narrow sections. An energy professional says the anti-nuclear movement is costing Australians. Nuclear energy advocates are calling on the federal government to consider all technologies to provide reliable, low-emissions power to data centres. The Albanese government wants investment in renewables to power data centres. Federal laws will be finalised this year. Member of Nuclear for Australia's expert advisory group, Dr. Sarah Lawley, has told National Radio News wind and solar cannot do the job alone in meeting Australia's energy needs.
4: There's a real set of risks from climate change, and they vastly outweigh any sort of risk from nuclear power. Nuclear power is operating all around the world successfully right at this moment, and it is avoiding those emissions from other sources of coal and gas, which would otherwise be used for firming.
2: And Australian and New Zealand veterans are attending a service today in Malaysia as part of the commemoration of a historic peace agreement. Shannon Kirkwood has the details.
5: 45 Malaya and Borneo veterans are in Malaysia for the Sarawak reunion, codenamed Hornbill 2026. The group has visited the locations where Australian military forces were deployed in 1965 to 1966 during the Indonesian-Malaysia confrontation. The pilgrimage members are in Batu Lintang, Borneo, where they've attended a commemoration this morning and will be at another ceremony late this afternoon. The reunion has been held to coincide with the 60th anniversary of the signing of the Malaysia-Indonesia Peace Agreement.
2: And turning to sport in basketball, Mila Sowa has been added to Australia's Women's World Cup squad following the withdrawal of captain Sammy Whitcomb. Basketball Australia says Sowa played a key role in the Opals Asia Cup win last year. The team is set to travel to Germany this weekend. The tournament will get underway tomorrow week.
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7: 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And today is Thursday the 27th with a max of 16 degrees and a min of 4. It's honestly a pretty solid day out, to be honest, so I would recommend taking advantage of that. Why is the microphone very low? That's very high. Tomorrow will be Friday the 28th with a min of 7 and a max of 16 with a high chance of rain. The Saturday will be 5 to 16 with a low chance of rain. And the Sunday following will be 7 to 17 with another low chance of rain. Today's actually going to be another very special episode, so I'm treating everyone because of last episode, the massive 50th special I had with Craig himself, the previous host of the show. I have the dudes from Silver Lake here with me in the studio.
8: Yeah, hello.
9: How's it going?
7: It's doing great. Good to see you again, Marcel. And I have known each other for a number of years, and we're actually here to promote one of their shows that are coming up.
8: Yeah. We got a show coming up on the 11th of September, on the Friday, at Medusa Bar here in Geelong, with the best band in the world. Life Pilot and Deadweight 80. They had just recently finished a show in Adelaide with Parkway Drive, so it's really special that we get to have an opportunity like this with them. Yeah.
9: Yeah, just a little more to add to that. So tickets are on sale now. You can find the links in any of the band pages, get the tickets from the door at the venue. Looks like start will be, say, roughly probably 7:30 on September the 11th. But yeah, we're lucky to be supporting two of the best metal bands that have played this era in quite a while. So it's a really important show for us, and we're really, really excited to be on board.
7: That sounds great. Yeah. For any reminder, that is the 11th, the Friday coming.

0: This is a track, Lying From You, from 2003's Meteora, one of the greatest influences for this band, one of the greatest albums ever.
1: That is very debatable on the greatest albums ever. I will potentially not be doing that on air, but I will mention my disagreement to that statement. But this is going to be Lying From You, Linkin Park.

0: Hello, I'm Emma. In a world of loud headlines and polished sound bites, The Pulse makes space for the quiet voices, the ones that often go unheard. 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
5: You're listening to 60 Minutes of Metal here on 94.7 The Pulse. Today we're going to have the Silver Lake Special is what we have in the studio with us. We have the two dudes we mentioned earlier. That was Thornhill Sunflower, and the next we're going to be playing.
6: Yeah, so the next track we're going to be playing is the last of our drummer Callum J's selections. He's actually listening in, so big shout out to him. This is A Sad Cartoon by Loathe off 2020's I Let It In and It Took Everything, a modern defining metal album.
5: All right, this is going to be A Sad Cartoon from Loathe, and after that we'll be having Hologram from North Lane, which was a pick from, who was
6: also
5: it?
6: Callum as well.
5: Also Callum, okay. Too easy. So this is going to be A Sad Cartoon from Loathe and then Hologram from North Lane. God, I'm so bad with names.

0: Thank you so much for listening. So that was Hologram by Northlane and In Heart's Wake. That was the first of two song choices by our guitarist Carter, who unfortunately couldn't be with us for this interview today. But yes, this is Marcel and Ryan from Silver Lake.
1: Yep.
0: It's our first radio interview, so we're really excited to be here. Thank you again to Tom for having us on board. So we thought, before we kicked into the next track, we'd have a little bit of a talk, a little bit of a breakdown of a couple of things in the industry and about us. So
2: we were just talking about the Good Things lineup and our thoughts on that.
0: Yeah, I think I might be in the minority here who think it's one of the best, well, not the best lineup that they've had, but considering how many kind of high ticket artists have been touring this year, I actually think they've done a pretty good job of putting that one together. There's a lot of I think a lot of people are going to discover some of these kind of midsection bands from that lineup, and there's a lot of gems on there. So I reckon it'll be a real good festival.
1: Absolutely. I'm really excited to like see bands like, what's the female band?
0: Voice of Bassaprol from Indonesia. They're awesome.
1: They're sick. Like, go and listen to them. Like, not everyone knows them, but they're sick. I'm like going and seeing them as soon as I get through those gates. Like, so cool.
0: It's cool to see a 90s style like protest metal band, you know, sort of like Rage Against the Machine, but just a bit different musically. But that kind of energy, it's cool to see nowadays. Yeah. It's a really good thing to see. Heaps of other gems in that lineup as well.
1: Lockshut
0: are great. Yeah.
1: Fly Boys are on there. That's cool.
2: I did see that as well.
1: That's surprised to see them. Like, it's like them getting James Rain like last year, and they had Kublai Khan on there, which was pretty random. But
0: I feel like Good Things is the only place you can see Limp Bizkit, Polaris, Spirit Box, and Grinspoon on the same
2: lineup.
0: That's
2: why we love it. I saw Grinspoon on there, and I said like, it's a very interesting lineup when Grinspoon is the band that jumps out.
0: Yeah, exactly. But that's what a festival should be. You know, you should have a couple big ticket artists, and then since you're there the entire day anyway, let's give a lineup that gives, you know, people of all different generations a chance to discover these bands and discover new types of music and really get into some of these core artists. Like, you should still have enough to sell the ticket, but there should also be enough of a chance for people to discover potentially their new favorite band that they wouldn't have seen otherwise.
1: Yeah.
2: And there's always been laws in place about that for shows having like local headliners getting like benefits by playing actual local Australian bands, so more people can find out about things like that. In the last segment we did before, when we were playing some earlier songs, we were talking about the issues we had with the alternate stage rulings. There was a law in place saying you didn't get paid if you aren't performing on the main stage. So certain bands such as Kiss, which is what we mentioned, specifically Kiss, would get their secondary acts to play on a different stage so they wouldn't have to pay them, which was a terrible loophole that got fixed almost immediately. But a lot of people lost a lot of money in that process. And that is a terrible thing to have happen.
0: Yeah, thank goodness we don't have that anymore. It'd make our hard lives as a band even a bit harder, to be honest. But
1: yeah.
2: Honestly, I was doing some, I was looking into a few other things, and I remember reading through the Aussie memoir, and he mentioned there was a time when bands would have to buy every ticket and then sell the tickets themselves.
0: Yeah.
2: Which is another thing that is so glad to be out of the norm, because there, you wouldn't know what, no bands would make it in that.
0: Absolutely
2: no
0: not.
2: Way
0: there wouldn't
2: hell.
0: Be a chance.
2: Because then you'd just be giving away half the tickets for free. You'd be losing money on the show. Almost every time.
0: Yeah, well, it's hard to get physical tickets nowadays, let alone buying them directly from the band. But nonetheless, we'll get back to some music. This next song is the last of our guitarist Carter's pick. This one's an absolute classic. This is Decode by Paramore, the lead single off the Twilight soundtrack from 2008.
2: Yep. And then we'll be playing, this should be a single actually, we'll just be playing the single Paramore track, so please enjoy Paramore.

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5: So, you're listening to 60 Minutes of Metal, and this is the episode where I have Silver Lake in here with me. I almost said Silver Chair. That would be one hell of an episode if I got Silver Chair in here. But this is a show to pronounce their upcoming show on the 11th of September at Medusa Bar with Deadweight 80 and...
6: Life Pilot,
5: yes. That's it. I am trying to read the poster they gave me. But I've got them in here, so I'm going to ask them a few of the basic questions you guys want to hear. So how did you guys all get together?
7: Well, it's actually a bit of an interesting story, this one. So our other guitarist, Carter, who probably isn't listening right now, he's probably at work, if I'm being honest. Him and I both applied to be the lead and rhythm guitarist of a band based way away, a few hours away from here. And neither of us got the role. So instead of kind of sulking about it, we sort of went, well, we've known each other for a few years. We've always wanted to do something together as a band. Why don't we just go make one? Like, I had a lot of experience being a solo performer and playing with other artists and things of that nature. So I had a bit of a grip on the industry and songwriting and things of that nature. So we sort of just sat down and
5: went. You also mentioned you were a session musician.
7: I was a bit of a live session musician, a bit of a hired gun in terms of live work around the area because I live regionally for... quite a long time, and there's not an ample amount of instrumentalists over there, so there was a lot of, you know, soloists and stuff I had the pleasure of working with over my time in a lot of different genres. But yeah, Carter and I sat down and went, let's make a band. I was
8: Who did you ask first? Was it Callum or me?
7: It was Callum. So yeah, Carter and Callum go way back. Yeah. And it was actually sort of Callum's idea because he always wanted to work with all of us together musically. Yeah. Even though we hadn't met yet at the time, but I'm guessing Carter probably talked me up to the man without my knowledge. But yeah, I was just sitting down fiddling around with an acoustic guitar at Carter's place, and we wrote a song that was very different to the rest of our material, a song called Fade Away. Those who've seen us live would have heard it. And I played it to Carter and he went, that's great. And I'm like, well, we don't have a bassist. So Carter actually sent Marcel a message on Instagram.
8: Yeah.
7: And rang him up when we were in the car and went, we've got this track.
8: Like, I was at my desk at home just playing video games, and then, yeah, I get the random call from you guys saying, hey, we need a bassist. Band.
7: Yeah,
8: and
7: yeah, like, would have been this band. Yeah.
8: And my previous band was falling apart, so I was like, okay, this could be good, and, you know, something different. And explore different music genres to play. And yeah, I'm like, oh, just send me the demo or what you've recorded and I'll tell you whether I'm interested and listen to it. And yeah, I was hooked from
7: the
8: start.
7: And then the day later, we dropped it on him that none of our other music would ever sound like that. So we sort of baited you into that one. Sorry, buddy.
8: No, I love our music, the stuff we play at the moment. So even if it's different from that. So yeah.
5: That's good. You also mentioned dropping a new song coming up.
7: Yeah, so later on in this year, we will actually be dropping our first single. It was also the first song that we wrote together as a band. It's a track called Gone. We may or may not be giving a little bit of a world-exclusive preview for that at the end of the show today.
5: You'll have to listen in and figure it out.
7: Yeah.
5: On the DL.
7: Listen, I can't say either way, but keep listening in just in case. But yeah, so we're really excited to be doing that. We got a lot planned for the rest of this year. Obviously, we got this show in the next few weeks away, September 11th at Medusa Bar with Life Pilot from Adelaide and Deadweight 80. So that's a big honour for us. We've got a couple more gigs in the works for the rest of the year. We got some big stuff for 2027 that I personally can't announce yet. And then hopefully the single launch will be done by the end of the year. We'll have this song out to the world so you guys can have something to listen to from us.
5: Super cruisy. And speaking of listening to from them, you may or may not need to stick around for something that may or may not be at the end of the show. So Marcel, the one who requested the next few songs, actually, why don't you start talking about that?
8: The band is very influenced by metalcore. You know, that's not our genre. We're a post-hardcore band, but, you know, the band we're going to be playing next is Killswitch Engage, or the next two songs, is it?
5: Yeah, we're going to do a double.
8: Yeah. We jam to that stuff every, like, rehearsal session. Either me or Carter will pull that one out. We just love them, and, you know, we take little bits and pieces and put that into our own music. So, yeah.
5: If you had a dream lineup of five other bands to tour with, what do you think you would pick?
7: How big are we going?
5: Elvis is a viable answer.
7: Okay, all right, no worries. Well, Marcel, why don't we go two each, and then I've got a bit of a local shout out too.
8: You start.
7: Me. All right. I'll start. I got to go. Two of my absolute biggest inspirations for this band, two bands I'll be playing later on, one OK Rock, one of the greatest post-hardcore bands ever, and Parkway Drive, Australia's finest metalcore band. Those would be my two biggest shouts, I reckon. Marcel, who are your picks?
8: Can I say Polaris?
7: That's a fair shout.
8: Yeah. For one more, I'm going to say Killswitch Engage.
7: No, that's a fair shout. And I got to give a bit of a local shout out to our friends in Bliss, who I reckon are going to blow up in the next few years. Absolute world-class band from the Geelong area.
8: And we just did a gig with them.
7: Yeah, we just did a gig with them at the Barwon Club.
8: Yep, with the Kite Machine and Ivy Black. Yeah. That was really good.
7: It was an incredible show. We can't wait to get back to the Barwon Club in the near future.
5: I actually was also there, and I can vouch it was an incredible show. But yeah, as said earlier, up next we're going to have Killswitch Engage. We're going to be playing My Curse and In Due Time.
8: Yeah.
5: You're excited. We put it on.
8: I'm pumped.
5: And Marcel was jumping out of his chair. He's excited to be listening to this band he listens to every day. Please enjoy Killswitch Engage.

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4: Hey, so we were looking at the time, and I'm really sorry for that long ad break, but all the ads for the rest of the show are out of the way. We're almost done. This song goes out to Shane at home. This is going to be 1OK Rock Dystopia.
5: Gotcha.

0: This has been 60 Minutes of Metal here on 94.7 The Pulse, the Heartbeat of Geelong, the Bellarine, the Surf Coast, and this has been the special for Silver Lake. Be sure to check them out the 11th of September. They will be playing with Deadweight 80 and
1: Life Pilot at Medusa Bar.
0: I almost remembered it. but yeah, we as previously hinted, we may or may not have a recording, and the big spoiler for the show, we do. They said they will be opening with it when they play live.
2: Yes, that is correct. This is their set opener.
0: Yep. So be sure to be there for that. Do you guys want to say anything?
1: I'll run a quick little outro from us again. Thank you so much for listening. I've been Ryan.
3: I'm Marcel.
1: Yeah, he's Marcel. Yeah. we are half of Silver Lake. You are about to hear a world first preview working demo. This has never left our camp, of our first single, Gone. Quick shout outs before we go. Shout out to Jaden from Valora, who's currently listening in. Shout out to my mum, Fiona, who's currently listening in. Yeah, this has been us for today. Thank you so much, Tom, for having us. We're going to leave you with Gone. Yeah, enjoy the rest of your night.
0: Too easy. This has been 60 Minutes of Metal. Please enjoy Gone, the demo.

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6: The Pulse 90 forecast for Friday the 28th of August. A shower or two and a top of 16. Saturday cloudy and a top of 16. Sunday cloudy once again and a top of 17. Currently in Geelong, Australia, it's a beautiful 17 degrees and you're tuned to the Music Cube on 94.7 The Pulse, and this is In Excess.

was our weekly In Excess request to kick off this edition of the show, The Strangest Party from 1994. And today's request comes from our great mate, Andy from Traralgon. Good afternoon, good morning, good evening, wherever you may be listening on AJ Airwaves. 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Now, firstly, I'd like to thank my great friend Tom from 60 Minutes of Metal for another top edition of his show. 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Now, today on The Cube, we'll have tons of hot hits, including a Fab Four sides from Tears for Fears, as we celebrate the birthday of legendary Roland Orfabel from that group. We'll also have a top triple treat coming your way shortly, and today it comes from the sensational Belinda Carlisle. 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Now, next up on Thursday Drive, this is Sheryl Crow and If It Makes You Happy, Geelong's home of hits, 94.7 The Pulse.

That was The Wallflowers with One Headlight for Jody of Hamelin Heights. And we'll get stuck immediately into some Birds gig picks here on the Music Cube. And Fitz says The Wallflowers have announced its first tour of Australia, celebrating the 30th anniversary of the band's legendary Bringing Down the Horse album, which that song featured off. The tour will kick off on Friday, December 4th at the Palais Theatre in Melbourne. Along with featuring Bringing Down the Horse in full, the tour will also feature Tom Petty and the Heartbreakers' 1982 album Long After Dark in full also. Tickets for the tour go on sale tomorrow, so be sure to snap yours up. Moving on, next up, Sir Bert says it's another big weekend coming up for local superstar Lukey Luke, with a couple of solo gigs for the main man kicking off tomorrow night, where Lukey will be playing at Geelong's Eureka Hotel from 8:30. On Saturday night, Lukey's heading up the highway to appear at the Echuca Hotel from 8. Make sure you catch the legendary Lukey Luke in action this weekend. Finally, Bert says our good friend and talented local artist Nathan Seeks is always super busy, and Nathan first of all has a new tune out called Underneath the Lights, which I'd encourage you all to check out today. Secondly, Nathan will next be appearing at a new venue in Geelong called Church Geelong, where he'll be joined by Freya Josephine Hollick and a house band next Friday, September 4th. Tickets for that are on sale now. For everything going on with Nathan Seeks, please visit his Instagram page. Just a quick note from the text line. Josh from Limo and Josh, tomorrow afternoon, 4 p.m. Australian Eastern, right here on 94.7 The Pulse. He said he loves the Sheryl Crow song, If It Makes You Happy. Many thanks for the feedback, Josh, and keep the feedback coming, everyone, by texting 0488 877 947. Moving on, it's time for our triple treat on today's Winter Blitz Shout edition of the Music Cube today. A trio of hits from the wonderful Belinda Carlisle, kicking off with Heaven Is a Place on Earth.

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0: That was our triple treat for today's edition of the Music Cube, as we featured three great tunes from Belinda Carlisle. That was Live Your Life, Be Free. Before that, we had In Too Deep. And to kick off today's triple treat, Heaven is a Place on Earth. Now, we wish Belinda a very happy 68th birthday for Monday of last week. We certainly hope she enjoyed a terrific day. Us Aussies are preparing to farewell Belinda in a live sense next March as she graces our shores one final time on her G'day and Goodbye Australian tour, playing all the hits both from her solo career and her time with the Go-Go's. The tour will be playing Melbourne's Palais Theatre on Friday, March 5th and Saturday, March 6th. The Saturday show is sold out, but very limited tickets remain for the Friday show. Support for Belinda's tour will be from the Mavises. You can try for last minute tickets for Belinda's Friday show in Melbourne now. Moving on. 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It's currently 21 minutes to 5 p.m. Australian Eastern, and that means it's time for us to go to a break. But don't go anywhere, as coming your way, we've got some Cyndi Lauper, Kim Wilde, a daily double from the Rolling Stones for our good friend Peter of Ocean Grove, and much more. You're tuned to The Music Cube, so don't go anywhere.
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We are the Kids in America, indeed. Kim Wilde there, Kids in America. Before that, we had Cyndi Lauper and Money Changes Everything, a request for Beverly of Geelong. Just back on Kim Wilde, a quick Bert's gig pick here on the Music Cube. And Bert says that Britain's blonde bombshell in the wonderful Kim Wilde is headed back down under on her closer tour this November. Kim will be playing St Kilda's Palais Theatre on Saturday, November 21st, followed by a show down here at Geelong's Costa Hall the next day, Sunday, November 22nd. Tickets for Kim Wilde's tour, of course, on sale now. Snap them up. Be sure to keep the dial locked here on 94.7 The Pulse. Following us tonight will be Indonesian with Emma from 7, then Croatia with Antonia, Anna and Tommy at 8, and rounding out the night, DJ Dredd at 10 with the best in punk, metal, alt rock and much more. Now moving on, I promised you all a daily double for our good friend Peter of Ocean Grove, one of the biggest Rolling Stones fans on the planet, and to kick off the daily double, here is Painted Black on the Music Cube Winter Blitz Shout Edition.

That was a daily double from the Rolling Stones. On the Music Cube, the two tracks we featured were Gimme Shelter and Painted Black, as we pay tribute to the late, great drumming maestro Charlie Watts, the man dubbed the Wembley Whammer by Mick Jagger. He passed away on Monday's date, August 24th, back in 2021, aged 80 years of age. May he rest in peace. Now, moving on, we've got to go to a break shortly, but don't go anywhere, as coming your way after the break, our four sides, which today will be four sensational tracks from Tears for Fears. But heading into the break, to get you in the mood for that, here is some Phil Collins with Against All Odds. Take a look at me now. The best of Britain, Geelong Zone 94.7, The Pulse.

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7: The Pulse 90 forecast for Friday the 28th of August, a shower or two and a top of 16. Saturday, cloudy and a top of 16. Sunday, cloudy and a top of 17. Currently in Geelong, Australia, it's a beautiful 17 degrees. And you're tuned to the Music Cube on 94.7 The Pulse. It's time for our four sides on the show. We do it around this time each week. Today, four tracks from Tears for Fears, kicking off with 1989's Sowing the Seeds of Love.

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from the front page to the king of rock and roll. 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

That was our four sides for this edition of the Music Cubes. We featured four great tunes from Tears for Fears. That was Shout. Before that, we had Mad World. Everybody Wants to Rule the World. And to kick off the four sides, sowing the seeds of love. Now, firstly, we wish the bands Roland or Farbal a very happy 65th birthday for last Saturday. We hope you enjoyed a sensational day. As far as the band goes, not a lot going on at the moment, but Roland himself has just released his memoir at the start of this month entitled Welcome to Your Life, Love, Death and Tears for Fears, which is available in bookstores and online now, so be sure to grab yourself a copy of that today. Now, footy finals action is in full swing in the GDFNL, and the place to be this weekend is right here on 94.7 The Pulse. Saturday sees the second semi-final between the all-conquering Winchelsea and East Geelong, with a spot in the grand final up for grabs, while Sunday sees the cutthroat first semi-final between the Werribee Centrals and Belmont. Both days, the broadcast will begin at 1:15 p.m. Australian Eastern, so join Archie, Dale and Grubby for the best in local footy action. Now moving on, I'll send this one out to the legendary spider of Geelong. It's Dire Straits and Walk of Life on the Music Cube.

from the front page to the king of rock and roll. 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There's something for everyone. 94.7. The Pulse.

That was Eskimo Joe with New York. Eskimo Joe celebrating 20 years of Black Fingernails Red Wine with a national tour this September and October, including an appearance at the Bowen Heads Hotel next Saturday, September 5th. Tickets for the tour are, of course, on sale now. Before that, we had The Door by Silverchair for John of Ocean Grove, Take Me Back by Noiseworks, Sweetest Thing by U2, rumoured to be touring in 2027, that one for Rhonda of North Carolina and Judy of Boston, and, of course, Walk of Life by Dire Straits for Spider of Geelong. We're rapidly running out of time. It's currently 15 minutes to 6 p.m. Australian Eastern. This week has seen a big dark cloud over the music industry following the passing of the amazing Dolly Parton. And the final tunes today are a tribute to her, kicking off with her goddaughter Miley Cyrus and Nothing Breaks Like a Heart. Rest in peace, Dolly Parton. This is the Music Cube, Geelong's home of hits, 94.7 The Pulse.

Yeah, that was Keith Urban with Days Go By for Elise of St Albans Park. Now, just before we get out of here, well, we've got a little bit of the show to go, everyone. Bit of an extended edition of the Music Cube, but one final Birds gig pick, and this one is big. Next March sees the Lookout Festival 2027 take place around Australia with sensational headlines for all you fans of 90s music, including Live, Stone Temple Pilots, Four Non-Blondes and Geelong's own Magic Dirt. The tour will be playing Bendigo Racecourse on Sunday, March 7th, Melbourne's Rod Laver Arena on Thursday, March 11th, and Mornington Racecourse on Saturday, March 13th. Pre-sale from next Monday, with general tickets going on sale next Wednesday, at 1 p.m. local time. It's set to be massive, that is for sure. Snap those tickets up. But unfortunately, everyone, it's come to the end of another edition of the Music Cube live on 94.7 The Pulse and streaming worldwide at 947thepulse.com. 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Keep the dial locked right here on Geelong's Heartbeat, 94.7 The Pulse. Brilliant shows right across the week. The Music Cube will return next Thursday at 4 p.m. Australian Eastern. That's 2 a.m. USA Eastern and 7 a.m. UK, right here on 94.7 The Pulse and 947thepulse.com. So make sure you'll make it a date to join us on The Cube. Now rest in peace, Dolly Parton. We're going out with 9 to 5. News is up next, and if you're able to, stick around a little after the news. We'll do a bit of an extended edition of the Music Cube. Of course, paying tribute to the birthday boy Gene Simmons of Kiss, plus a few other tunes. This has been the Music Cube. Huru from the guru for now. Until the news, then after the news, I'll be back a little bit. This is 94.7 The Pulse. Rest in peace, Dolly Parton.

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5: Hello, I'm Alyssa Delfs. Political leaders have given their condolences to those impacted by flash flooding in Nepal overnight. Foreign Minister Penny Wong confirmed at least 34 Australian citizens remain unaccounted for after a huge wall of mud and rock collapsed into a river near the Himalayan border between Nepal and Tibet, and no new updates have been provided for several hours. Greens leader Larissa Waters says it's a devastating outcome.
6: This is an absolute tragedy that caught so many of those people by complete surprise, and the scale of the devastation is just heartbreaking. We know that there's at least 34 Australians who are reported missing, and we wait with bated breath to see whether they are still with us or whether their lives have been lost.
5: Meanwhile, opposition leader Angus Taylor also offered his condolences during a press conference this afternoon.
7: Can I, like Matt, pay tribute to the Nepalese Australian community and those Australians who are unaccounted for in that terrible tragedy we've seen in Nepal, and our thoughts and prayers are with them.
5: Refugee advocates have criticised the federal government's plan to slash its intake of refugees into the country. As David Wilson reports, it comes as all factions of politics spruik their plans to decrease migration numbers.
8: Right now, migration forecasts currently factor in a 6,250-person reduction in humanitarian placements from the start of the 2027-28 financial year. But a 2023 decision to increase the intake to 20,000 people is set to lapse and revert to 1,750 at the next federal budget. A spokesperson from Home Affairs says a final decision is not settled and is likely to link to next year's budget process. Meanwhile, Greens Senator David Shoebridge called the move remarkable, accusing Labor of pandering to One Nation.
5: The Australian Literacy and Numeracy Foundation says vulnerable children are missing out during Book Week 2026. While the foundation is celebrating authors, educators and doctors who bring literacy to life for Australian children, they've also voiced concerns over this year's NAPLAN test results. Chief Executive Anne Hollins says the outcome shows serious declines in the literacy skills of children, and more work is needed from governments to build strong scaffolding for literacy and language education. Legislation seeking to impose a 12-month ban on the import of camera-enabled glasses will be introduced in Parliament. The Greens' plan to block the big tech invention comes in a bid to protect privacy in Australia against covert recording. The wearable cameras appear as normal glasses and allow the wearer to record video and audio without the knowledge of people around them. As part of the legislation, the Privacy Act would be amended so filming, storing or sharing footage from these devices without consent is a clear breach of the law. law. The Information Commissioner and eSafety Commissioner would also be given power to investigate complaints and issue penalties. And tributes honouring the memory of Dolly Parton are continuing to flood in today. The American singer, songwriter, actress and philanthropist died this week in Nashville, Tennessee at the age of 80 after a short battle with cancer. In the UK, the King's Guard has played 9 to 5 outside Buckingham Palace in a tribute to her legacy. And taking a look at sport now in NRL, last year's grand finalists, the Broncos and the Storm, will go head-to-head tonight in the first game of round 26. This time around, Brisbane are in 15th place on the ladder, while Melbourne are currently 11th.
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10: The Pulse 90 forecast for Friday the 28th of August, a shower or two on a top of 16. Saturday, cloudy on a top of 16. Sunday, cloudy on a top of 17. Currently in Geelong, Australia, it's 14 degrees and you're tuned to the Music Cube at 94.7 The Pulse, extended edition of the show for 10 minutes or so. Tuesday of this week, the legendary Gene Simmons celebrated his 77th birthday, and to celebrate here on Geelong's Heartbeat 94.7 The Pulse, this is Kiss with Rock and Roll All Night.

0: Oh, what a tune. If that doesn't get you in a good mood, nothing will. Rest in peace, Aretha Franklin. That was Aretha with Free Lay of Love. Before that, we had George Michael and Faith, Billy Idol with Hot in the City, and to kick off the extended edition of the Music Cube, Rock and Roll All Night by Kiss, as we celebrate Gene Simmons' birthday earlier this week. Now, we do unfortunately have to officially get out of here this time, but before I go, I just want to mention something pretty important, actually. 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The Pulse Parrots will be taking on the Mudlark Musos in a fun game of soccer with music from Skyscraper Stan and Oscar Herbig, along with our very own DJ Dredd. There'll be a sausage sizzle on the day, and the canteen will, of course, be open. It'll all be taking place at Geelong City Football Club, located at Howard Glover Reserve in East Geelong. 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Make sure you'll get along and do your bit to help keep the pulse pumping. If you have any queries about this event, please contact Sean McLeod. His number is, I'll go slow, 0438 817 774, and you can email him at intuitivegardendesign@gmail.com. But this time it's officially Huru from the Guru. AJO's out. The Music Cube next Thursday, 4 p.m. Australian Eastern, 2 a.m. US Eastern, 7 a.m. UK. 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
1: 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A voi la dose settimanale di 2 ore di musica italiana. 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

Tommy Rowe with Sheila and Ernie K. Doe. Love that song. Always have, and used to stir certain people. My mother-in-law. I had a lovely mother-in-law the third time around. The first two weren't exactly the best, but anyway, my current wife, mother, was a lovely lady. Loved her dearly. Mother-in-law came for Ernie K. Doe. Gee, she had a hit and a half with that, I tell you. And what else we had? We had Dickie Lee with I Saw Linda Yesterday. Let's see. Let's have a listen to this song. This was a massive hit for Lucky Star. It was a Australian version of an American or Canadian song from Hank Snow. This one, Lucky Star, telling us where he's been in Australia. And even Geelong gets a mention. I've been everywhere. You're listening to a program of music that I grew up with. And you're hearing it on 94.7 The Pulse.

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I'm looking for an angel to sing my love song to. 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For every little fault that you have, say I've got three or four. The human little faults you do have just make me love you more and more. You may not be an angel, but still I'm sure you'll do.

You've been listening to an hour of music that I grew up with. I hope you've enjoyed it. The last few songs that I played, or what the heck going out theme, is Sasha from Hank Marvin of the Shadows. We had El Bolli with I'll String Along With You, a song I used to play up at Grandma's place. Papa Loves Mumbo came from Perry Como and the Ray Charles Singers. And I've Been Everywhere came from Lucky Star. This is Hoag saying thank you very much for your company. Stay tuned to The Pulse 94.7. We're the best around and we love having you as listeners. Please join as subscribers. Until next time, this is Hoag saying thanks for your company. Bye for now.

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Hello, hello, hello. Peter De Koning, 94.7 The Pulse out of Geelong, also known as Pistol Pete, bringing you sort of that songs from your life, those memories, those old ones. Phil Collins, Another Day in Paradise, 1990, was number 16 on the charts. Great song, sort of addressing the consequences of ignoring the needy and the homeless. And he says he didn't intend to write a song like this. He sat down at the piano, just started playing. He said, I'll put it on track just so don't forget the melody. And he said, well, maybe I'll just see what words come out. And it just came out. He just said, she calls out to the man on the street. He said, I didn't really intend to write a song about the homeless. But at that point, I realized it just worked. And I just made it happen. October 1982, number 15 on the charts. Ice House, Great Southern Land, 94.7 The Pulse. Thanks for joining me.

You're with Peter de Koning, 94.7 The Pulse, bringing you the hits of your life, all those great ones from 70s through to 90s. Now, that was Safety Dan's Men Without Hats. It was number 5 on the charts in 1983 in October. And as they say, the song's about non-conformism, okay? People, leaving people alone to just do what they want to do. And his brother Ivan said he was, you know, in a club and bouncers were hassling people when they did the pogo. Now, that was a dance, sort of a new wave song dance in the early 80s. And Ivan said, I was telling people it's okay. You can slam dance if you want to. Now, who remembers Falco? This was a song that was just so massive. It just went huge. It was Rock Me Amadeus. It entered the charts at number 19 in 1986 in May.

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0: Poštovani slušatelji, dobro vam večer. 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
5: Noć popisa stanovništva bila je utorak 11. kolovoza. 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
4: 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Još ima vremena da ga dovršite. Posjetite census.abs.gov.au/Croatian ili nazovite 1800 181 227. 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

0: Hey, I'm Alex from Alex in the Morning. Geelong's creative spirit lives on the pulse. Musicians, poets, storytellers, and dreamers all find a home here. It's where local talent gets heard, not just dreamed. Where ideas are nurtured, not filtered. The Pulse champions originality, celebrates risk takers, and gives artists a place to grow. It's not about airtime, it's about belief in the power of local voices to inspire, challenge, and uplift. That's why The Pulse is the stage Geelong deserves.
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5: Spain versus Argentina? Forget about it. Messi versus Ronaldo? Forget about it. The true battle for footballing honours is on September 19th at the inaugural Pulse Cup. Come along and watch the Pulse Parrots take on the Mudluck Musos in Geelong's Battle of the Airwaves, featuring local live music from Skyscraper Stan and Oscar Herberg, plus the Pulse's own DJ Dread. Kicks off September 19th from 12 noon at the Geelong City Eagles Football Club. FIFA World Cup? Forget about it. Bring on the Pulse Cup. Brought to you by Vasilis Garden. Messi.
6: Donosimo pregled svjetskog sporta i vijesti naših hrvatskih nogometnih klubova.
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Good evening. You're listening to DJ Dredd, broadcasting to you on these, the unceded and stolen lands of the Wadawurrung people of the Kulin Nation. This is 94.7 The Pulse.

Ah, yes, it's Flux of Pink Indians. It's Thursday night. That means only one thing. This is DJ Dredd. Hi, welcome. My name is Darren O'Mullane. You are listening to DJ Dredd here on The Pulse, 94.7 Geelong and the Surf Coast Community Station. Hey, if you've been listening the last 2 weeks, thank you. I am on holidays, but the music still keeps going. 2 weeks back, we heard all the proto-punk from Eddie Cochran right through to New York Dolls. And then last week, we covered the US scene from the Ramones right through till, yeah, to Dead Kennedys, the whole lot. This week, it's the UK's turn. And so we're going to play a whole bunch of stuff from the UK from 1976 to about 78, 79. So I hope you enjoy it. Yeah, if you don't, well, I'm sorry. Come back next week. I'll give you the usual warning, sweary alarm. This is a punk rock show. It's after 10 p.m. There might be some sweary words. There might be some big content. Things you're not happy or comfortable with, so just be aware of it. Anyway, let's move on, shall we? Hey, want to also thank, before I go anywhere, to thank Anna, Antonio and Tom from the Croatian show. Thanks, guys. You're doing a great job. They're all getting new to their role and they're just doing gangbusters there. And I'll play some Croatian punk rock soon, sometime soon. So, in May 1975, Malcolm McLaren returned to the UK after working with New York Dolls. Prior to leaving, he was involved with a band called The Strand. And The Strand featured Steve Jones, Paul Cook and Glenn Matlock. When he came back in 75, he introduced those guys to a guy called, John Lydon, but they called him Johnny Rotten because his teeth were green. And in 1976, they released this song. This wasn't the first punk song. The Ramones, really, you know, the Ramones beat them. The Saints from Brisbane, they beat them as well. And even the Dam beat them. But this is the one that a lot of the world heard. And, you know, when you're a kid and you hear about punk rock, this is the one to think about. It's even got that word anarchy in the title. Here it is, Anarchy in the UK.

Well, despite John Lydon's current politics, that song still stands up as a great punk rock classic. And geez, if you weren't in a high school band and didn't play that song at least once, were you ever in a high school band? I actually played I played that song for my HSC music performance, yeah. And I got 80%. Got 80% for that performance, and I think I topped out beating a couple of my classmates who are still professional jazz singers. If you know, you know. Anyway, there you go. Hey, so the Sex Pistols, they did their first ever gig in November 1975, and they were supporting a band called Bazooka Joe, whose bass player was some guy who later became Adam Ant. There you go. And speaking of gigs and supports and funny things, in April of 1976, the Sex Pistols did a gig and their support... Oh, no. A band called the 101ers did a gig and their support band was the Sex Pistols. The lead singer of the 101ers thought, nah, stuff this malarkey, and he decided to go and join a punk band. But here they are. This is the 101ers. The song is Key to Your Heart, and the song is sung by Mr. Joe Strummer.

Ah, what a classic. What a classic. Howard Devoto and Pete Shelley there in Buzzcocks. That song was Boredom, came out in 1977. Yeah, that would have been what a time to be alive. No, 4th of June in

in 76. The Sex Pistols and the Buzzcocks played in Manchester. It was one of those concerts where, you know, everyone said they were there, but apparently Pete Hook and Bernard Sumner from Joy Division and later the New Order, they were in the gig. They were there in the crowd. So was Morrissey. Oh, I could have bashed him in the pit. Marky Smith from The Fall, he was there. And even Tony Wilson from Factory Records, who later produced Joy Division and, amongst others, Happy Mondays and all those guys, he was in the gig as well. I think even Mike Hartnell from Simply Red, he was there. So, yeah, what a show that would have been. And before that, yeah, we had... Joe Strummer's band, the 101ers. He quit that band. He thought, nah, this isn't going anywhere. And he found Mr. Mike Jones and so was The Clash. But let's go back some more. Following their first single release in February, the Ramones toured London, and they were supported by a band called The Stranglers, who at the time were probably... more of a pub rock band, but got wrapped up in the whole scene and were considered a punk band. This is their first song from that time. This is Get a Grip on Yourself.

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2: You're listening to DJ Dredd. My name is Darren O'Malley. It's 24 minutes past the hour and I hope you're having fun. This week we're doing a tour. We're going back in time. We're going through the UK punk scene from 75 right through to about 1980. And we just heard the Stranglers. Yeah, they're more famous for their song about heroin, though most people don't know what Golden Brown really is. But yeah, that was their first track. And get a grip on yourself, mate. Yeah, that's the way. You should know. Yes. Well, the first UK punk single was this one. It was released by The Damned. It came out on the 22nd of October, 1976.
3: Is she really going out with him?

You can't not recognise that bass intro, one of the best punk bass intros ever. That was The Damned, Nee Nee Neat. That came out in February of 1977. It was their second single. Before that was the debut single for The Vibrators. Yeah, Whips and Furs. They beat the Sex Pistols and The Clash. That came out in November of 76. There you go. And yeah, we started off there with The Damned with their first single, which came out in October of 76. I got to see The Vibrators, a decade ago in Brisbane. And, it's just the original drummer, but it was so tight and so cool. Unfortunately, one of the worst PAs ever in the band, profusely apologised, but the PA had seen better days. Hey, it's 33 minutes past the hour. You are listening to DJ Dredd. My name is Darren O'Malane, and we're doing a bit of a tour down the history lines of UK punk. And here's one that came out, because March 77, we're up to March of 1977. So it's just crazy. The Ramones released their first single February 76. The Sex Pistols formed in 75. They all start playing. Joe Strummer left the 101ers and started playing with The Clash. And in March of 77, you've got the band like this one. This is Eda. This is their title track. And to lead us into The Clash's first ever single, White Riot. Enjoy.

0: G'day, it's Nathan Seeks. You've heard my music on 94.7 The Pulse, and I just want to say thank you. 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
4: It's 20 minutes left in this first hour. You're listening to DJ Dredd. My name is Darren O'Malane, and we just heard The Clash 1977, released in March of 1977, and that was the B-side to the A-side, White Riot. Before that was Eater. They were a band from North London, and they named themselves after Eater was a lyric in a Mark Bolan T-Rex song, because back then, they didn't have any punk heroes or punk influences. It was all glam or rock or something else. So, yeah, Mark Bolan was their influence. Mark Bolan was pretty pivotal in supporting a lot of the early punk scene, and he toured with The Damned and had his own little radio TV show and had a lot of them on there. So, yeah, good on him. Hey, pretty hit that tree. Yeah. Hey, I hope you're enjoying the show. And we're going through the ages of UK punk. And it's bringing us up to the other thing that happened in March of 1977, and that was the Silver Jubilee of the Queen, and saw a song that got banned before it ever got played. It was a huge song, and I think those lyrics, "There is no future and England's dreaming," still hold stead.

Elvis Costello released his first single, Less Than Zero, in March of 1977. Yeah, back then, punk was a pretty broad brush, much like it is now. It was just a few years later, around that 80s period, where people tried to, you know, tell you what it was and what it wasn't. But back then, yeah, Elvis Costello. And before that, yeah, of course, the Sex Pistols and God Save the Queen. Moving forward, let's go to April of 1977. Here's a couple of great tracks and great bands who came out with songs around about that time. Fading us off is The Stranglers again. This one is Peaches.

0: Oh yeah, that was The Users and the song Sick of You. They're out of Cambridge, and you can definitely hear that MC5 influence, definitely that flattened out deadpan bass, yeah. That band featured a very young Alvin Gibbs who went on to join UK Subs, and he's still playing with the UK Subs. That man's a legend. Before that, we had The Jam in the City. I didn't need to tell you that. You knew that. Hey, The Jam, classic band, Paul Weller, Bruce Foxton and Rick Buckler. Started that whole mod revival, and then, you know, Paul went off to Style Council, which is a bit of a pity. I like The Jam's first four albums, they were great. Before that, yes, One Chord Wonders. Hopefully you were lucky enough to see TV Smith recently. He toured Australia with The Hard On supporting him, and I did all of those great old advert songs. And starting there, we had The Stranglers with Peaches, which was off their second album, which was weirdly called Stranglers 4. Yeah, go figure. Hey, you're listening to DJ Dredd. My name is Darren O'Mullane. We're broadcasting here on 94.7 The Pulse, Geelong's community station, broadcasting around the Bellarine, down to the Surf Coast. You might even hear us across the other way in Melbourne. But we're a community station, and we're funded by you. So, hey, if you're thinking about it, why not become a subscriber? If you're thinking about it, why not become a sponsor? DJ Dredd could be brought to you by your business. Anyway, let's have some community announcements.
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0: It's just coming up a few minutes after 11 o'clock. You are listening to myself, Darren O'Mullane. This is the program DJ Dredd on 94.7 The Pulse. And this week we're doing a tour of the old UK punk scene from 75 to 79. And would you believe we're still only in 1977. So much music came out at that time. And here we go. This is Slaughter and the Dogs and Where Have All the Boot Boys Gone?

Yeah, that was the Outsiders and One to Infinity classic featuring Adrian Borden, who did a whole bunch of solo stuff. He was with Witch Trials. Before that, we had Chelsea, Right to Work. Yeah, they've been going for 50 years, as were Slaughter and the Dogs. They've all just been playing recently around the place and classic bands, as was this one. So we're nearly finished with 1977. This is the...

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3: It's 17 minutes past the hour. You are listening to DJ Dredd with me, Darren O'Malane, and we're just cruising through some of the UK punk music scene. Hey, so the big gap, I guess, that's been blaring from my show has been female artists. So there was a whole bunch of female artists who were always there from the very get-go. But unfortunately, a lot of the bands didn't get any sort of releases until late in 77. Even some of the bands didn't get through to 78, 79 before they actually got any record deals, despite being there on the scene. But let's go back. Let's listen to a band that formed in 1976. This is X-Ray Specs, and O Bondage Up Yours wasn't released until late in 1977, featuring the late, great Polystyrene.
4: Some people think little girls should be seen and not heard, but I think

0: It's 30 minutes past 11, 30 minutes left of DJ Dread with me, Darren O'Malley, and that was The Rosillos. That song came out in 1977, I Can't Stand My Baby. Hey, they formed in Scotland in 1976 and they split in 79. They split in 78. They reformed in 1979 and they changed their name from The Rosillos to The Rovillos. Yeah. Before that, of course, was The Slits. You knew that. I heard it through the grapevine, 1978, off the album Cut, which didn't come out till 1979. The Slits, they formed in 1976 as well, as did the band before that, Susie and the Banshees. And that song was Hong Kong Garden. That came out in 1978. But yeah, Susie and the Banshees, they were there right from the beginning. She was one of the Bromley contingent. When they first played their first gig, they used to have Sid Vicious played on the drums. He wasn't very good. He didn't last long. And we started that little set with X-Ray Specs and Oh Bondage Up Yours. Yeah, so we are doing a travel and we've done the women of punk, but we're still in 1977. And a really interesting thing happened in 1977. It was the first time that we had the formation of not just a geographical border. So like you had your Australian punk, your American punk and UK punk within the UK punk scene. In 1977 was the beginnings of a whole new subgenre. And that was Oi. And it started with a band from Hersham. And this is Sham 69.
1: This is another number about every day we go to work and every day we're a dog's body. And everybody lives for the weekend. It's a bad time. Everybody lives for the weekend every night. And I know why not. I wanna be there.

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3: There's 17 minutes left in the hour. You are listening to DJ Dredd. My name is Darren O'Malane. This is 94.7 The Pulse, broadcasting around the greater G-troit rock. Tonight, we've been doing a whole tour of UK punk from 76 to 79 was the latest, but realistically, we're still stuck in 77. We've had so many great songs, so much stuff that came before that. And yeah, what we just heard, the last three tracks were considered sort of three of the original Oi bands. So we had Angelic Upstarts. They formed in 1977. That song was The Murder of Little Towers. Little was a punk who... ended up dead in a police station. Not sure who did it. I think they have an idea. Before that, Cocksparrow. Cocksparrow, yeah, proper Oi band. That song, Running Riot, came out in 77. They formed in 1972. They were around for a while. And yeah, starting off that was Ian Percy and Sham 69. They formed in 75. And that song was I Don't Wanna. That was their first single, came out in 77. Yep, still sticking with 77. Let's hear from 999, a great band, and this track, I'm Alive.

That was a beautiful Pauline Murray leading penetration with the song Don't Dictate. They're out of Northern England and that came out, I think that one was 77 as well, late 77, early 78. Before that, of course, the Buzzcocks, good old Pete Shelley and Orgasm Addict. That song came out in 77. It was their second single and a true punk classic. And yeah, before that, we go back to 999 and I'm Alive. There you go. Hey, yeah, you're listening to DJ Dread. And my name is Darren O'Malane. I'm just been playing some old school UK punk. It's been a blast. And I mentioned in 77, so this whole thing sort of started 75. By 77, we had our second subgenre. We had Oi! And that street punk sound, which, got usurped and spoiled by some fellas who didn't understand what being a skinhead was. The original music was definitely working class and pretty cool. And then in 77, towards the end of 77 and into 78, we had the second subgenre that formed. And that was post-punk. Yeah, we'd only sort of happened. And realistically, a lot of people were already over it and looking for something different. This is recognized as probably the first post-punk song. It's by a band who formed in London in 1976. And they, of course, are called Wire. And this is the song Mannequin off their Pink Flag album.

That was a classic. So I hope you've enjoyed the show. I hope you've enjoyed the last 3 weeks. If you didn't guess, I'm on holidays. This is a recording. And we started off 2 weeks back there with a show on the proto-punk stuff. And we started in 1956 with Eddie Cochran. Worked our way through right up until just before punk broke. Last week we did the US scene, starting with the Ramones and right through till, 78, 79. And tonight, yeah, we've just been really concentrating on that UK sound that came out from 75 right through to, I think the latest song I played was 79. Hey, I hope you enjoyed it. I will be back live in the studio next week. I'll be playing lots of new live music, catching up on all the live bands and music I've missed over the last 3 weeks. I hope you've enjoyed it. I hope you're not mad at me for not being here in the studio. I hope you're just listening. I hope you're safe. I hope you're well. I'm going to finish now with another post-punk song. This one's a classic as well. The second post-punk band, the second post-punk song. This is Gang of Four, Damaged Goods. It's good night from me, Darren O'Malley. I hope you've enjoyed DJ Dread.

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1: 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This recording was made in June of 1951 in Adelaide. South Coast Jazz with Dave Dalwitz. Dave Dalwitz playing the piano, Keith Hounslow on trumpet, Tess Brown clarinet, Mel Wilkinson on trombone, Ron Carson banjo, Grubby Allen on bass, and Brian Wright is the drummer. And this was a release on Swaggy. Let's have a listen to, I think, a composition by Dave Dalwitz. It's called Crocodile Creep.

that sound like a crocodile to you? Crocodile Creeper, that was. South Coast Jazz, Dave Dalwood's septet, recorded in June of 1951. We've got a set of Australian recordings here from recent years. Starting off with the singer Deborah Lavelle. This is a release called From Now On, released in February of 2025. She's got Shane Ryle playing the guitar, Stephen Grant piano, Jason Downs on reeds, Paul Williamson tenor, James Clark bass, Ronnie Varela playing the drums. So lots of eminent Melbourne musicians there. Here's Deborah Lavelle with a tune written by Frank Foster and indeed words set to it by Ella Fitzgerald.

Gabriel Lavelle there with Shiny Stockings from the album From Now On. Now, thanks to the Geelong Jazz Club for being a community subscriber and in that way supporting this community radio station, which is a group of volunteers providing entertainment and hopefully some education and enjoyment for you too. So our thanks to the Geelong Jazz Club, which has supported this station for many years. And just a reminder that if you'd like to hear more jazz on the radio, WIN FM, our fellow community station in Werribee, has a jazz program every Tuesday, 8 o'clock, Jazzmatazz. On with the music now. Here's a Sydney singer, Tiana Young, performing with her quintet from the 2025 album Serendipity.

Kiana Young there with her quintet. That was Billy Ward playing the alto sax and Comedienne. You're listening to some Australian jazz with Ross Williamson. We stay in Sydney with Simone Waddell performing with the pianist Paul Grabowski, Philip Rex playing bass, David Jones on the drums. And this is from the album Unforgettable, composition by Paul Simon.

That was called Antigua. The group, the Plain Black T-Shirts, they're a septet, and in 2026 they've released an album called Intentionally Left Blank. So a bit of humour there. They're a fine group. Hope you enjoyed that, Antigua. Before that, we heard Simone Waddell singing Still Crazy After All These Years. Her album's called Unforgettable. A group called Mangus and Co. now, an octet from Tassie, at a regular gig at the Salamanca Arts Centre for some time. And very distinctive sound to Mangus's vocal delivery. This is called Ain't My Baby.

0: Thank you very kindly, folks.
1: Yes, live recording there from Mangus and Co. The album's called Ruckus, and that was Ain't My Baby. Well, now for some singing in a, how will I describe it, a different style. This is the singer Alyssa Roger, based in Melbourne now, and in 2025 she released an album called Unbound. Matt Hoynes playing guitar, Scott Mealy bass, Matt Steele the piano. It's a very nice album, and this is called Some People. Alyssa Roger.

Alyssa Roger there with her trio from the 2025 album Unbound, and that was Some People. 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We head over to Perth now. A couple of brothers called Carlos and Paul, and they're known as The Basilios.

A lovely old song from 1913 there, Peck of My Heart. That was the Tasmanian crooner Tom Venum. That was from his album Tom Croons, released in 2025. He's a young guy, I imagine he's still at school. And he's got a pleasant voice, hasn't he? So before Peck of My Heart, we heard Serena with the group from Perth, the Basilios, Carlos and Paul Basilio there. All right, back to the East now and the Jake Mason Trio. Jake Mason plays the Hammond B3 organ. And in his trio here, he's got James Sherlock playing the guitar and Danny Fisher the drums and a singer. From the 2026 album The Modern Ark, here's Kate Sobrano to sing for us Stop Searching for Love.

0: up.
1: Kate Sobrano there with Jake Mason and his trio, and that was from the album The Modern Ark, Stop Searching for Love. Well, up to Queensland now, and a singer called Ingrid James. We're still on the theme of searching. This is from her album Search for Peace. We're going to hear the title track. The pianist Pete Churchill is with her, Samuel Vincent bass, Lachlan Hawkins playing the drums. This is Ingrid James.

Ingrid James, lovely singer from Queensland. That was called Search for Peace. Ingrid James performing with her trio. The album's called Search for Peace. Came out in 2024. Now, we turn to a gentleman from Sydney called Millen Jr., I think his name is, or Millen Jr. The album's called The Cat's Meow. Came out in 2025. And that was a delightful song, but we're going to listen to another track from the album, his debut album. This one's called She's Got That Wow. So it rhymes with the cat's meow, doesn't it? She's Got That Wow.

hug and a sigh. Same old toast, same cloudy sky. Then she showed up like a Friday tune, with a grin that could chase

Millen there from the album The Cat's Meow, and that was She's Got That Wow. Please tune in every Sunday starting at 11 o'clock on Sunday morning for more jazz here on The Pulse. And that was Aussies Overnight. Thanks for being with me for the moment. From Ross Williamson, it's bye-bye.

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Hello from Grant Bench and welcome to another hour of Aussies Overnight, my style. And as always, it starts with John Farnham, and that's The Age of Reason. We have some fantastic music lined up for you, all Australian, all overnight. So great to have your company. Let's get into a bit of magic from Olivia Newton-John.

This is Aussies Overnight here on Geelong's 94.7 The Pulse with Grant Bench, and there is Dragon and Young Years from a fantastic album called Bondi Road. And before that was Olivia Newton-John with Magic. Now, one bit of trivia that Neil Butler likes to bring out on the Two Blokes Chatting radio show, and any opportunity really, is that Darryl Braithwaite and Olivia Newton-John were in the same class at school. Which, of course, leads me into playing a song with Darryl Braithwaite and Sherbet. This is Summer Love.

sure how many of you caught up with the documentary about Kylie Minogue on Netflix, but it really is worth a watch, and Kylie's just done some amazing, amazing things over her career, and it's still going with the grand final in the AFL this year. That's Kylie and Give Me Just a Little More Time. Also, Renee Geyer saying I Love You, and we began with Sherbet and Summer Love. Now, here at 94.7 The Pulse, you can show us some love by becoming a station subscriber. 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

little bit of country style there with James Blundell and James Rain, Way Out West, and the Queen of Country in Australia, Gina Jeffries, Dream a Little Dream of Me from her old Paint album. You're listening to Aussies Overnight here with Grant Bench, and hope you're enjoying these fantastic songs. This next one is a beauty from Skyhooks, All My Friends Are Getting Married.

was a huge international hit there for the Little River Band, Reminiscing. Before that was Diesel with Come To Me, and Skyhooks began that set with All My Friends Are Getting Married. Now, this next song I have on a 45, and I played it a lot when it came out in the mid-80s, and I remember seeing the performer John English singing it, dressed up as Ronald McDonald, on an episode of Hey Hey It's Saturday. This is Some People Have All The Fun.

fantastic performer Russell Morris, and there he is with his version of It's All Over Now, Baby Blue. And before that was John English and Some People. Well, it is all over for this hour for me, for Aussies Overnight, but I look forward to being back with you for another time with some more great Australian music. And of course, every Saturday at 5 p.m. you can hear my regular show, For the Love of Elvis, 2 hours of great music from my hero, Elvis Aaron Presley. Thanks again for listening. Keep your radio there locked to 94.7 The Pulse, and I hope you enjoy the rest of your day.

0: Hello, I'm Emma. In a world of loud headlines and polished sound bites, the Pulse makes space for the quiet voices, the ones that often go unheard. 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It's not just broadcasting, it's listening. And in that listening, it gives Geelong a voice that's honest, raw, and deeply human.
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5: Welcome to this special program about childhood immunization. I am RJ Sagar, and today I am speaking to Dr. Sunil Vyas.
6: Okay, so Dr. Vyas, does that mean that vaccines are safe? And how can I be sure about that?
7: Yes, that's always a good question to ask, and very important you raise that. Now, vaccines are safe, full stop. They have been around for many, many years. And I would very happily recommend that to all my own loved ones, mm-hmm. as well as to people I care about.
6: Right.
7: Vaccines go through very rigorous testing to ensure that they're safe and effective before they're actually approved in Australia by the Therapeutic Goods Administration Act. This includes various stages of clinical trials and testing of ingredients. Vaccines that don't meet quality and safety criteria do not get approval and are not available for use. This is part of a very comprehensive process vaccines are listed on the National Immunization Program. Don't also forget that we in Australia are very, very safety conscious about not just vaccines, but medicines in general. And we actually collaborate, and our scientists and decision makers will actually make all those wise decisions after they've received all the information from major worldwide clinical trials and all that. So we are sitting on a very safe level of knowledge to take up the vaccines. So once there are any vaccines available, their safety continues to be monitored with any concerns raised, taken very seriously, and any adverse effects are reported and taken acted on promptly. This is through a series of reporting, which is to the TGA, and then further action accordingly. So I would reassure your listeners that vaccines are very, very safe.
5: To find out more information about child immunization, speak with your GP, go to your local health service, or visit health.gov.au/child-immunization.
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11: Yes, and a very big welcome to you from Alan Mitchell, and welcome to Aussies Overnight, and some great music here for you, Aussie music. And of course, we'll start off with one of our old favourites, Slim Pastor.

Yes, Aussie's Overnight Alan with you. That was Bad Habits with Billy Field. Before that, All the Good Things from the Carol Lloyd Band. And the start of the program today, Slim Dusty, Pub with No Beer. Okay, here's Delta Goodrum. Born to Try.

Cheap Wine from Cold Chisel, and before that, Breakfast at Sweethearts, also from Cold Chisel. You're listening to Aussies Overnight with Alan Mitchell. Before that, we had Born to Try from Delta Goodrum, of course, started that bracket off there. 94.7 The Pulse. 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

Ah, yes, that was Ego Is Not a Dirty Word, and that was from Skyhooks. Before that, we had Men at Work, Down Under, and Don't Go from Pseudo Echo. Aussies Overnight, Alan Mitchell with you, playing some great music, great Australian music, and we'll keep that going with this one. Let's see.

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0: A Touch of Paradise by John Farnham.

yes, Margaret Ulrich, Escaping. And a great track there. Aussies Overnight, 94.7 The Pulse. Alan Mitchell with you, presenting great Aussie music. Okay, we'll keep it going.

Ah, yes, that was A Fraction, Too Much Friction. Tim Finn, Escaping from Margaret Ulrich and Electric Blue. Ice House started that bracket. Thanks for your company. And Aussie Overnight, Aussie Music Overnight on the Pulse. Alan Mitchell closing now. Hope you have a great day, whatever you're doing there. All the best. And I'll go out with the Deltones. Hanging five. Bye for now.

0: Hello, I'm Rob Cameron. 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
1: Your research shows that many Australians underestimate the difference they can make by checking in with someone they care about and asking if they're okay. As Australia approaches Are You Okay Day 2026 on Thursday, the 10th of September, the organisation is encouraging people to act when they think someone they care about might be struggling. We caught up with Are You Okay Community Ambassador Eliza Bunner to find out more about the research and the importance of checking in with those around us.
2: One in three Australians underestimate the power of having an Are You Okay conversation, which is pretty huge, really. So I think they just underestimate the difference they can actually make by checking in on someone that they care about. Obviously, a lot of people care deeply about those around them, but some are still pretty hesitant to ask because they're not sure what to say or whether they're being intrusive or just not really knowing as well how to help. Also, with that research, there's 9 out of 10 people who are asked, "Are you okay?" report feeling supported and being positive as a result. So it's never going to be a bad thing to have that conversation. I just think people that are a bit hesitant around it, but yeah, I know myself, once people have that conversation and open it up, then it's just, it brings that space for a lot of connection and vulnerability.
1: So remember, if you're thinking it, ask Are You Okay any day and start a conversation that can change your life. 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
9: 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For the next 55 minutes, I have some extended Aussie tracks for you.

Yes, Aussies Overnight is an opportunity for me to play you some tracks that I like, which are not necessarily classical music. Now, the program for the next 55 minutes is going to contain all extended Aussie tracks. There's some classics in here, and I'm going to start with a classic. This is one of my favourites, and I don't think you can have a program of extended Aussie tracks without this. Composed by Harry Vander and George Young and performed by Stevie Wright, this is Evie. There are three parts, and you're going to hear all three. It takes about 11 minutes. You're welcome, Geelong.

Yes, the classic Evie, performed by Stevie Wright and composed by Harry Vander and George Young. That was all three parts, the whole extended track, which ran for about 11 minutes. As I said, I don't think you can have an extended track program without that particular one. And it's one of my favourites anyway. You're listening to Aussies Overnight with James Vernon on 94.7 The Pulse. Thank you for tuning in. I'm going to move on to a different style of music now. Through the 1970s and 1980s, there was a group in Australia here called Wallace and Matilda. And they had some hits, setting some classic Australian poetry to music. John Wallace mainly was the composer. In this case, we're looking at Banjo Paterson, and this is their take on The Man from Snowy River.

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1: Released in 1980 by Wallace and Matilda, that was John Wallace's musical setting of the classic Banjo Paterson poem, The Man from Snowy River. 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And just a reminder that 94.7 The Pulse is a community radio station. 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That's between 9 a.m. and 4 p.m. Monday to Friday. And the phone number is 5225 947. 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And now on Aussies Overnight with James Fernan, let's go back to the rock and roll, the classic Australian rock and roll. This track you might not have heard of, but certainly you will have heard of the group, Billy Thorpe and the Aztecs. This was recorded live in concert at the Sydney Meyer Music Bowl in March 1972. And the track, Long Live Rock and Roll, Billy Thorpe and the Aztecs.

0: Billy Thorpe and the Aztecs live at the Sydney Meyer Music Bowl in March 1972 with Long Live Rock and Roll. 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And we're up to the last track for this particular edition. And it comes from the Masters Apprentices. And it's live in concert as well. And you know what? I'll let them introduce it.
1: How we got the name Masters Apprentices. Well, it all came about a long time ago when we first started. We were into all the early blues guys like Muddy Waters, Howlin' Wolf, Robert Johnson, Elmore James, and guys like that. And they were the blues masters to us, and we considered ourselves apprentices to them. So we'd like to do a medley in tribute to the blues masters. So here it is. Take it away.

recorded live in concert. That was The Master's Apprentices with a blues medley consisting of Spoonful, Tobacco Road, I'm a Man and Crossroads. And that was going to be the last track, but I see I've got a little bit of time left, so let's go back to Billy Thorpe and the Aztecs from that concert at the Sydney Meyer Music Bowl in March 1972. And I don't think I really need to introduce this one. I'm James Vernon. Thanks for tuning in. Until next time, look after yourselves.

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4: 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And now I'm loading it again. It's tricky business planning for a fishing trip, you know.
3: Yeah, I guess you're right. 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Out on country with just you and me. Speaking of being out on country, maybe we'll have some time to yarn about that retirement stuff we started looking at the other day.
4: Yeah, that'll be good. You know, planning for retirement can also feel like tricky business or feel like something that just isn't for us mob.
3: I don't think you're alone in feeling that way. But planning for retirement doesn't just help us, but our family too. 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
4: It did make me feel better. 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
3: Yeah. 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If we load it all just right, we might actually have some room for our camping gear and some food.
4: As if we're going to need food with all the fish we're going to be reeling in. And for you mob listening out there, don't forget to check out MoneySmart. 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

Across Geelong, Surf Coast and the Ballerine, it's Aussies Overnight on 94.7 The Pulse. We just heard Brighter Than Gold by the Cat Empire. Before that was The Presets with You Belong. And at the top of that bracket, Elephant by Tame Impala. 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

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I encourage you to check out our website, 947thepulse.com, because it's your home of on-demand episodes of your favourite shows from the past month or so, and the place where you can learn about each of the 60-plus locally produced shows that are aired each week here on The Pulse. 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

0: wrote this song 25 years ago. Treaty. And still, we are waiting for our treaty. Where is our treaty?
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94.7 The Pulse. Aussies Overnight. Hello, it's Dr. Brendan here, your regular host of I Spy Science in the Chair for an hour of music. And we just heard Foreign Language by Flight Facilities. Before that was Treaty 18 with Yuthu Indie and Gavin Campbell featuring Baker Boy. And at the top of that bracket was Darryung by Charlie Needs Braces. 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That's I Spy Science, making local science accessible to everyone on Fridays, 11 a.m. or on demand at 947thepulse.com. 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

Closure by Our Eyes, and before that it was DNA by Empire of the Sun. Then first in that group of songs, Milky Manor by Kids Today. Hello, it's Dr. Brendan here, and you're tuned into Aussies Overnight on 94.7 The Pulse. Time now for We Won't Run by Sarah Blasco.

0: Arcadia by China, and before that was We Won't Run by Sarah Blasco. Thanks for tuning in to this edition of Aussies Overnight with me, Dr. Brendan. Keep it locked on the Pulse for more great programming, and I'll be back Friday, 11 a.m. for iSpy Science. 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

0: Hello to everybody out there listening. You're tuned to Aussies Overnight on Geelong's 94.7 The Pulse, bringing you nothing but the best in Australian music. I'll be your host for the next hour. My name is AJ Airwaves, and that tune was Dirty Deeds Done Dirt Cheap by AC/DC. Next up, we've got more sensational 70s goodness with Skyhooks and Women in Uniform.
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That tune was Treaty by Yothu Yindi. Before that, we had Lay Down Your Guns from Jimmy Barnes. Now, make sure you keep it locked on 94.7 The Pulse throughout the week, the best in radio. Next up on Aussies Overnight, we've got Delta Goodrum and In This Life.

couple of great female vocalists there on Aussies Overnight with Kylie Minogue and I Should Be So Lucky and Delta Goodrum before that. Next up on Aussies Overnight, we've got Midnight Oil and Blue Sky Mine on Geelong Zone 94.7 The Pulse.

0: That was Eskimo Joe with Black Fingernails, Red Wine. And this is the end of my shift for Aussies Overnight on Geelong's 94.7 The Pulse. 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
12: Hello and welcome to Aussies Overnight. 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

was the Veronica's Untouched on Aussies Overnight. You're listening to 94.7 The Pulse. And before that, we heard from Alex Lloyd and the Hunters and Collectors with The Holy Grail. This is Aussies Overnight with JD. 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And of course, you can listen to it on our podcast now if you can't join us live. That goes out every Friday afternoon from 4 p.m. Right now, though, we've got Sneaky Sound System, Silverchair, and Natalie Imbruglia. So make sure you're sticking around for that. 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

Natalie Imbruglia there with Torn. And of course, we had Pictures by Sneaky Sound System, followed by Silverchair, Walking in a Straight Line. In a few songs' time, you'll be hearing from 2007 sensation Gabriella Chilmi. But before, I need you to go to 947thepulse.com and subscribe to help keep the pulse alive and well. 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

Gabriella Tschumi there with Sweet About Me. Now, I said it was 2007, but it was in fact 2008 that Tschumi went on an absolute winning run, winning 7 ARIA Music Awards. So hello, if you're listening. You also heard their Happiness by Powderfinger and 20 Good Reasons by Thirsty Merc. Hey, if you're enjoying the music you're listening to, we play more of the songs just like these over at Wake Up with JD on Fridays, 7 to 9 a.m. You're listening to Aussies Overnight on 94.7 The Pulse. This is Yothu Yindi with Treaty.

0: me.
1: Road Chat is there with Watching You, and we also heard from Pete Murray, Better Days, an absolute favourite of my fellow presenter over at Wake Up with Jaddy. Liam Murphy is a huge fan of Pete Murray, and hello, Pete, if you're listening. 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Would be greatly appreciated. And while you're at it, tune in on Friday mornings where you'll hear Ailish, myself, and Liam Murphy for Wake Up with JD. I'm going to leave you with a bit of Guy Sebastian, Paul Kelly, and of course, a favourite of the gems. It's going to be Kylie Minogue. This has been Aussies Overnight with JD on 94.7 The Pulse.

0: Hello, I'm Emma. In a world of loud headlines and polished soundbites, the Pulse makes space for the quiet voices, the ones that often go unheard. 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And in that listening, it gives Geelong a voice that's honest, raw, and deeply human.
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5: Welcome to this special program about childhood immunization. I am RJ Sagar, and today I am speaking to Dr. Sunil Vyas.
6: Okay, so Dr. Vyas, does that mean that vaccines are safe? And how can I be sure about that?
7: Yes, that's always a good question to ask, and very important you raise that. Now, vaccines are safe, full stop. They have been around for many, many years, and I would very happily recommend that to all my own loved ones, mm-hmm. as well as to people I care about.
6: Right.
7: Vaccines go through very rigorous testing to ensure that they are safe and effective before they are actually approved in Australia by the Therapeutic Goods Administration Act. This includes various stages of clinical trials and testing of ingredients. Vaccines that don't meet quality and safety criteria do not get approval and are not available for use. This is part of a very comprehensive process which vaccines are listed on the National Immunization Program. Don't also forget that we in Australia are very, very safety conscious about not just vaccines, but medicines in general. And we actually collaborate, and our scientists and decision makers will actually make all those wise decisions after they've received all the information from major worldwide clinical trials and all that. So we are sitting on a very safe level of knowledge to take up the vaccines. So once there are any vaccines available, their safety continues to be monitored with any concerns raised, taken very seriously, and any adverse effects are reported and taken acted on promptly. This is through a series of reporting, which is to the TGA, and then further action accordingly. So I would reassure your listeners that vaccines are very, very safe.
5: To find out more information about child immunization, speak with your GP, go to your local health service, or visit health.gov.au/child-immunization.
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1: Now, here's DMAs and their version of Believe, followed by a song from a chap called Errol Taylor. He's from Horsham, and it's called You'll Never Walk Alone. Here on The Pulse with Aussie Overnight, with your host, David Steele. Hoping you're enjoying the evening. 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
1: 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So my new single, Running Out of Time, is about suddenly realizing someone very important in your life has slipped under the radar, and now you're trying to make up for all the time that you've lost with them. But thank you so much for listening. I hope you enjoyed the track.

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1: Good morning, I'm Laura Devoy. Australia has allocated $5 million to the humanitarian response to the devastating floods in Nepal and Tibet. It's now believed 39 Australians are among the hundreds of people who are unaccounted for. Local authorities say at least 389 people have died. Speaking to the ABC, Foreign Minister Penny Wong explains what the funding will go towards.
2: We have an initial team of a rapid response team who are deploying in the next 48 hours. These are people who have experience in responding to humanitarian disasters and obviously have experience in logistics planning, communications and humanitarian response.
1: Anyone who needs assistance from within Australia can call the Department of Foreign Affairs and Trade's Consular Emergency Centre on 1300 555 135. Meantime, there are fears of a potential second flood. Researchers have attributed Wednesday's event to the collapse of glacial ice, which sent rocks and debris down a mountain, which built up in a dam until it collapsed. A lake is now developing, which authorities fear could breach and cause new flooding downstream. Rain is also expected in the coming days. Researchers say the human papillomavirus vaccine has saved millions of lives around the world. Developed by an Australian immunologist and his Chinese colleague, today marks 20 years since the first official dose of the HPV vaccine was administered. The jab is now offered to all children aged 12 and 13 through the school-based National Immunisation Program. As a result, Australia is now on track to become the first country to eliminate cervical cancer by 2035. Research has confirmed a rise in misogynistic attitudes amongst boys in school. Shannon Kirkwood reports.
3: The largest study of misogyny and gendered violence in Australian schools was commissioned by the Australian Education Union. Researchers from Monash University surveyed more than 2,500 union members. Female teachers reported persistent misogyny, sexual harassment, and a lack of respect from some male students, including language and behaviour, the report says, reflects disturbing beliefs about male superiority. Researchers say the behaviour is disrupting girls' education and is driving teachers out of the profession. They say schools need strong support from governments and education departments to challenge misogyny and support safe workplaces and learning environments.
1: European football's governing body is preparing a criminal complaint against the FIFA president Gianni Infantino. In court documents submitted in the US, UEFA says Mr. Infantino tried to enrich himself and private investors through his failed plan to sell off stakes in major tournaments. The BBC's Adam Wilde has more.
4: Now, this application has been made in the United States, where FIFA has a lot of businesses. They say the secretive structuring, valuation, financing and marketing inflicted direct and concrete injury on FIFA's reputation, governance, authority and commercial relationships to the detriment of FIFA, as well as its 211 members, including UEFA's 55 member associations. So this is a significant escalation and a surprise one at that.
1: Turning to sport. Australia has bowed out of the Women's Hockey World Cup. The Hockeyroos went down to Argentina 1-0 in the semi-finals this morning. And in cycling, Tadej Pogačar has won stage 6 of the Vuelta a España, his third stage win this week. The 27-year-old has an overall lead of just over 3.5 minutes. Jay Vine is the best placed of the Australians in 19th.
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6: 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Today here in Geelong for your Friday, showers and a top of 17 degrees. Saturday we are expecting a partly cloudy day, a top of 16. In fact, that nice warm weather continues over the weekend. 16 on Saturday, 17 on Sunday, 17 on Monday, although it does get a little bit wet next week. Tuesday showers increasing 21 degrees and Wednesday, partly cloudy and a top of 18 degrees. Around the country today, Melbourne, partly cloudy, a top of 17. Expecting sunshine in Sydney and a top of 20. And nice and warm in Brisbane and a top of 25 degrees. It is 4 minutes past nine. 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
6: 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Welcome to 94.7 The Pulse for this Friday, the 28th of August, 2026. Hello, Darby, with you as always on a Friday morning. For the next 2 hours, I will be bringing you a collation of front page interviews from the week. 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But let's get straight into it with the front page replay. And this morning, we will head to something new, the Analogue Reformation. Now, for those who don't know, that's a new program. I believe it's on a Wednesday night, fairly late, around about 10 o'clock. Former presenter Ehab Fahad is starting up this new podcast. Well, he's not a former presenter. He's still presenting with us, but in this new podcast form. So let's have a listen to the Analogue Reformation in this interview. Ehab sat down and spoke to our very own Hardell Singh from the Tuesday front page. 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
16: And tell us about your favorite media. What is your favorite piece of media?
17: My favorite piece of media, it's a video game called The Last of Us. And it's a very old game, should I say? It's like 13 years old. I think it got released in 2013. And it's about how two survivors, you know, zombie-driven world, just like bond with each other. If you say that, but yeah, that's what it's all about.
16: Yeah. When did you first discover it?
17: I first discovered it when I jailbroke my PS3 in 2015. And yeah, that was, I didn't play it properly. I didn't finish the entire game. Mm. I was still pretty young back then, so didn't really understood anything, any controls, any language or whatever was going on. So I just started it, played for like a few hours and then never touched it again. I completed the game, I fully platinumed the game in my PS4.
16: Ooh.
17: 2017.
16: Yeah.
17: Yeah, amazing game. I loved it so much. So yes, ever since that time, I was eagerly waiting for part two, which got released during COVID of, I think, April.
16: Yeah.
17: April, May, and that was 2020. Yeah. But yes, amazing game.
16: What are your thoughts on part two?
17: I really love it. Oh. I know people hate it. People really, really hate that game. And spoiler alert, everyone. They hate it because Joel, the main protagonist of the first game, they kill him off in a really unusual, weird kind of way, borderline disrespectful. If you think that, and why? Because the antagonist of that game killed Joel with a golf club. Yes, she killed him off with a golf club in a really, really brutal way, in front of his daughter. You can say kind of like daughter, like
16: Ellie, adopted daughter.
17: But yes, that I don't hate that. Because if you look into the first story, if you think from the perspective of the antagonist, which is called Abby, Joel did a very selfish thing towards the end of the first game. Mm-hmm. So, you know, one more spoiler, Ellie was immune to the virus that was going on in the Last of Us world. Mm-hmm. She was immune to that, and humanity, the leftover survivors, they had an opportunity to make you can say a vaccine out of her.
16: Mm.
17: But Joel did not want them to do that because it would kill Ellie.
16: Mm.
17: Simple. So he couldn't have lost another daughter in his watch.
16: Yeah.
17: And in that process of saving her, Joel killed a doctor, killed the main surgeon, the doctor who was the father of the antagonist, Abby.
16: Mm.
17: So yes, I feel like that's a really, from Abby's perspective, Joel is a monster.
16: Yeah. So when did you said you 100%, you platinumed it on PS4. When was this?
17: This was 2018.
16: Okay, yeah.
17: Yes, it was 2018. Spent 2 weeks playing that game. Not nonstop, but like every day for 2 weeks, around 3 to 4 hours.
16: Oh, yeah.
17: Yeah, really amazing
16: that,
17: game.
16: That, yeah. I've tried 3 times to play that game. Yeah. I don't know why. Most recently, I tried to play it on the what do you, have you played the new remastered version?
17: Yes, that's, yeah. You know, I was about to get to that as well. So I always replay the second game, not the first one, because the first one is way too emotional for me. I cannot bear those emotions again. I always replay part two purely because of how much I like the gameplay of part two.
16: Yeah.
17: Part two's gameplay is still the best that ever company has, you know, ever done.
16: Yeah.
17: I think even more than Red Dead for me. The gameplay is so fluid. It's so good. It's just however you want to play it, the game knows it. And it's just, it has certain animations, you know, for however you play. So I really love the fact, and I like the story.
16: Mm.
17: Yes, that's my thing.
16: Now, this is a very specific mold of genres. It's a bit of, it's a very unique game. Obviously, it's the first. Well, there's been a lot of story games, but this is the first one, the most prominent game to have a story, like a very strong story, original story. It's obviously very inspired by zombie apocalypse films and stuff like that. What do you think this does better than other games that are sort of similar? I don't know if you could say similar genre, but sort of that are in the same vein of it. Like maybe Red Dead's probably the closest thing I could think of to that. Like just a very story-filled and gameplay-filled game.
17: I think the strong suit of Last of Us when it comes to comparing the story to other similar games is the fact that they show you that these characters, they are not heroes by any sort. These are just normal people, normal humans, normal survivors who are just trying to make whatever they have they are left with. So in the game, it also shows that it's been when the virus first spread throughout the world, it was such a disaster, and that was the first scene of the game. It instantly cut to 30 years. That yes, Joel's daughter, the real daughter, she, spoiler alert, she died. And it's been 30 years and he's just been trying to survive. And there are so many factions that, you know, that took charge of their respective areas. Like Fireflies, they were the Rebel Alliance, you can say. What were the main group? I forgot the name.
16: So Fedra, the Fireflies,
17: yes,
16: Washington and Liberation
17: Front. Yeah, that's Front, the part, yeah, that's part of action. But it showed how humans would react in a similar way. And I think that's 100% how real world scenarios happen as well.
16: Yeah.
17: If something like this ever happened, touch wood, I hope it doesn't.
16: I wouldn't be surprised.
17: I don't know about that one, but yes, it will 100% be like that. And I love the fact that 2013 game has so much depth, has so much emotion. They put you in Joel's shoe and just, you know, they make you do the hard things that no one would normally like to do.
16: Yeah. Gameplay. You've really talked about all that a lot. Is there any other aspect of the game that you would say is your favorite? Maybe your favorite scene? Obviously, you've given a lot away. Or a character or like a performance in the whole game.
17: Are you talking about part one or part two?
16: Part two. We're talking about part one.
17: Part two?
16: But you can touch on part two if you want.
17: We're talking part one? All right. Okay. I mean, Troy Baker, who plays Joel, you know, for a game that came out like 13 years back in PS3 hardware, they did such an amazing job just portraying the emotions, portraying the
16: motion capture.
17: Motion capture is such an amazing thing to do, and such a difficult thing to do, mind you, in a 2013 hardware. It's not easy. If you ever play the OG Last of Us back, you will realize that there is no scene in particular that feels actually like game.
16: Okay. Yeah.
17: It genuinely feels like that you're watching a cinematic movie and you're understanding every emotion that characters wants to, you know, just show.
16: I think that was the period where, like with the Tomb Raider reboot and stuff like that, they started to get more cinematic 100%. And stuff, and are probably more expensive. And with GTA 5 as well.
17: Also, I think I like how simple the story was. There were no complicated. There were no complex tasks or like just destinations that this game was asking us to do. It was a very simple story. There's Joel, there's Ellie, and they want to go. They want to go to this place. They want to go to the Firefly so that they can make a vaccine. Simple. That's the entire game. And during the start of the game, you see Joel as a very cold hearted killer. You see him as someone who doesn't trust people properly because of, you know, how his daughter died and stuff. And then Ellie comes into the picture at the start of the game, a very, very typical teenager, you can say, very joyful teenager, full of life. Like, she doesn't care what's going around her, going around them, like all these monsters, all these zombies. at the end, she's a teenager. And throughout...
16: And you could say she grew up in this
17: exactly.
16: Environment.
17: Yeah. That's what I was about to say.
16: She throughout doesn't really the game, remember the
17: yeah.
16: previous...
17: Throughout the game, these characters just grow on each other. You can actually pinpoint the exact, we can say frame or exact time where these characters start to change a bit.
16: Mm.
17: I really like that.
16: Yeah. Before we get into the last bit, I think I would be sort of silly not to ask, what's your thoughts on the TV show from HBO Max with Pedro Pascal and Bella Ramsey, the actor?
17: Bella Ramsey. I think it gives a lot of it.
16: The internet's punching bag, which I think a little bit much.
17: Hey, it's not her fault. It's not her fault. It's the fault.
16: Yeah.
17: I'll tell you one thing. I haven't seen the second season.
16: Yeah. Okay.
17: Because I just could not, you know, just could not find any interest to see that.
16: Yeah.
17: Because I haven't even completed the first season. I think I've seen like 8 episodes.
16: Okay.
17: All right. Yeah. And in those 8 episodes, you can say, yes, the visuals, they were good. They were not bad. Yeah. They tried to capture the world of The Last of Us. You can say they somewhat succeeded, like 50, 60%. But just seeing these characters, just they don't really feel like the ones that I fell in love with all those years back.
16: Sorry, do you think it's maybe... Like with Joel, do you think it's the Pedro Pascal because he's so well known as Pedro Pascal?
17: No, Pedro Pascal, I don't have any issue with him playing Joel. That was he's a good actor. Yeah. Everyone knows that. It's all right that he's in everything. It's not his fault.
16: Yeah.
17: But he was asked to play a certain character, a cold-hearted killer with Joel is, and I think he depicted that perfectly.

0: couple hours or even the first, I think I've just played the first hour and then I just, something comes up and then I, like, maybe my attention span's really bad or there's this thing, what's it called? Called when you have too many options. I'm going to cut this. You cut this out.
1: Nope, put this
0: I'll cut this out. Decision fatigue. There we go. The decision fatigue, because, you know, I've collected a lot of video games, but I barely played them. Like, the only games I have completed, and that's after years of Arkham City, I was like, okay, I'm going to finish this. And then I went away for a placement or something, and then I haven't touched it.
2: My lordy, what are you doing, bro? Like,
0: and that game's only 7 hours. You can literally beat it, because it's supposed to be based on just one night with Batman. So I'm just literally, like...
3: Your friend can go to an 8 hour shift, come back, and you would have completed that game.
0: Yeah. So, and then with Red Dead, they're both slow moving. That's another thing, maybe, because I grew up with Lego games, very overstimulating games.
3: What does that mean, bro?
0: I don't know. Maybe
3: you haven't completed Red Dead.
0: I haven't created Red Dead 2. I haven't played Red Dead 1.
3: How much have you played? Which chapter were you in?
0: Up until, I don't know. I remember
3: What's the last thing you remember?
0: I don't remember. You get to the point where it's just the first town.
3: So did I just spoil the entire Last of Us for you?
0: I don't really care, man. What I might do is I might binge the... Then again, I can't binge.
3: No.
0: Because, like, I might binge the show and then play the game. I don't know.
3: It's pretty different. From what I've heard, because I haven't completed the second season, from what I've heard online and reading people's reviews, it's pretty different. Some of the main aspects, they've changed it quite a bit.
0: Yeah. I will say... Even though I played a little bit, and I haven't even finished one of these movies.
3: Have you played Uncharted?
0: Five minutes.
3: Turn the camera off. 5 minutes.
0: It's really funny. My dad binge watched the Last of Us TV show because
3: he's a big fan.
0: He likes Pedro Pascal, he was like, "Have you played the games?" And I was like, yeah, 5 minutes. I was like, what do you mean 5 minutes?
3: Hey, you two, you need to get your dad here, bro.
0: If there's two movies I would recommend, if you don't like the Last of Us TV show, it's not the same, but if you want that vibe, I've never seen it.
3: Walking Dead? Me too.
0: Not Walking Dead. There's a movie... they recently came out with sequels. I don't know if the sequels are the same, but 28 Days Later, I didn't finishing the movie, but 28 Days Later is very similar. It has a very similar vibe. It's not the same dynamic. It's not the father-daughter dynamic, but if you're looking for zombie apocalypse type stuff...
3: Isn't it about a gas leak, a chemical leak?
0: If there's some sort of virus that goes around and it kills everyone. It's very British. It's not American. A lot of these are actually
3: my watch list. Yeah, I would love to see it.
0: It's only an hour and a half. No, it's hour 50.
3: Isn't there a third movie coming up as well?
0: Yeah, it is. They made that one in the early 2000s. Then they made a sequel that no one watched, and then they're making direct sequels to it in that universe. It was with Cillian Murphy, that first movie. Yeah. And it's also really bad, looks really bad. It was purposefully made using low-quality cameras of the time. It looks potato quality, but it's like there's like a beauty in that. Another one is Children of Men. That's not zombie. That's more post-apocalyptic. There's infertility. People can't have kids anymore, and the ramifications of that. And there's a lot of, it's a more political, I would say. There's a lot of political commentary and stuff. It's also British, so I don't know if it's not the same as The Last of Us. Another one that's not British, it's American. It's a little bit different, but when I

0: was watching it, the aesthetics are very similar, is Dawn of the Planet of the Apes, the second film in the new Planet of the Apes trilogy reboot. It feels very much Last of Us, even though it's monkeys and it's apes and they're doing that. It's the whole kind of post-apocalyptic, everything's overgrown and stuff. That sort of, I felt very Last of Us.
1: Did they get that. Apes to name this movie, bro?
0: No.
1: they could have had a better name. Dawn of the Planet of Ape. Is that it?
0: Yeah, so the first one is Rise, second one is Dawn, and third one is War.
1: For
0: the Planet of the Apes. That's like a war film. Those movies are really good. I'll cover them eventually because they're just so, they're very good.
1: I'm assuming you haven't even touched God of War games.
0: The God of,
1: Yep, I got that. Just no need to say anything, brother.
0: 5 minutes.
1: Wow.
0: 5 minutes.
1: 5 minutes. The old ones or the newer one?
0: Both. 5 minutes.
1: My lord.
0: Because the newer one came with my PS5.
1: I'm excited for the Lao Fei. So there's another God of War game.
0: There's also another thing. They're also very hard games. God of War and also Last of Us less so. But like if a game is difficult, then,
1: You know what I did? So this is my first, I don't know if you can call it ego or just like
0: your
1: stupidity. I always play, if I have time.
0: Yeah.
1: If I, let's say I don't have any work or studies coming up in a few weeks.
0: Yeah.
1: I always start my game in the highest difficulty possible. And that's what I did with Last of Us.
0: That's not going to work for me.
1: Yeah. So I play Last of Us in grounded difficulty.
0: Okay.
1: And grounded is just bad.
0: This guy.
1: Huh?
0: Try hard.
1: Shut up. No. It's not try hard, but yeah, it's really difficult, but yes.
0: Okay, final thing. We're going on a massive tangent. What is your elevator pitch to convince someone who's never played it to sit down and play it, or to me to actually, to not more than 5 minutes?
1: Elevator pitch? All right, first of all, start. See a YouTuber's review of the of the game. All right.
0: Yeah.
1: So basically, he explains it how the game was, blah blah blah. Then you will 100% generate interest in the game and start with the first game. You know, just easiest mode for you. All right, mode for you. All right, so that you can find an interest.
0: That game isn't actually that hard. It's mostly
1: Last of Us.
0: It's mostly God of War. Yeah.
1: No, bro, Last of Us is pretty hard.
0: Yeah.
1: No. It's pretty hard. But yes, just appreciate the story. Don't go too fast. Don't try to finish the game. Just try to understand the game, and then just from there, the world's your canvas. You would want to play the part two. Then you would want to make a review out of it and stuff like that.
0: Do a podcast episode.
1: Do a podcast about it.
0: Come on this podcast.
1: An entire segment. Trust
0: me. You could come on this podcast. I mean, he's already covered it, but we'd be happy to talk about something.
1: Oh man, I would love to cover Uncharted series. It's the same studio made it, Naughty Dogs. The dynamic is so different, and
0: is Uncharted on PS3?
1: It is, bro.
0: Yeah, okay.
1: Every Uncharted game started with PS3.
0: I might buy some PS3 games. Well, Hardyul, thanks so much for joining me. We're on a bit of a tangent, but I think it was a relevant tangent. This has been What's Your Favorite Media?
2: There you have it. That was Ehab Vahab, presenter of the Analog Reformation, chatting to Tuesday Front Page host Hardyul Singh. Very interesting chat there. It is 9:30 on 29 minutes until 10 o'clock on a Friday morning. 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Friday Rewind is the program. Darby Travers with you in the chair until 11 o'clock. Following me, I Spy Science, Able to Be with Maddie Fogarty, Alan Mitchell a little bit later on, Hot Sweet and Jazzy, The Boys from Limo and Joshua Viva Italia, 45 RPM, and so much more to come on this Friday, the 28th of August for 2026, here on The Voice of Geelong and the Surf Coast. 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And as we head to the break, a very exciting upcoming event. 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
3: Spain versus Argentina? 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
2: 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And yes, very excited for the Pulse Cup, which is coming up very soon on September 19th, as you heard in that little promo there. Skyscraper Stan, DJ Dread, the soccer match. I saw on the socials we had some of our Pulse presenters practicing, getting ready, getting their skills up for the big soccer match. So get on down to the Geelong City FC on September 19th, 12 to 3 p.m. A great day of fundraising, live entertainment, some fun sports. Get involved. Would absolutely love to see you there. 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Okay, a bit of a musical interlude coming up for you now. 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

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As we mentioned just before the break, the Pulse Cup is coming up, and on the Local Legends front page yesterday, on the Thursday front page, the Local Legends with Tim and Keith. Tim and Keith caught up with the organiser of the Pulse Cup, Sean McLeod, and let's have a listen back to that interview now. Here's Sean promoting the upcoming Pulse Cup.

0: And welcome back to Local Legends Radio Show. And we have our first guest in the studios. In the studio, we're only in one. Sean is your managing director of the Digging It radio program, which is at
1: 2 o'clock.
0: 2 o'clock this afternoon. So make sure you tune into that. But we've got Sean in to explain something to us, which he is organising, which is called the Pulse Cup. Welcome, Sean.
2: Thank you.
0: And what is this Pulse Cup? People are getting so excited about you're whipping up a frenzy around the place.
2: That's good, yeah. No, it's just a bit of fun, really. It's just, getting the awareness of the Pulse out there in a different way. So it's a soccer match.
0: Yep, okay.
2: I was speaking to someone about the, you know, early days of this, and I was like, you know, we could do football, AFL, and he's like, oh, you know, the Pulse is quite diverse, you know, inclusive, like, and, you know, the way that football's going lately. And I was like, he said, you know, we should do soccer. And I was like, that's a really good idea.
0: So I thought that you must have had a connection with that soccer club and played soccer yourself.
2: I like sport and soccer. My son plays it.
0: Yeah.
2: He's pretty good. So we just kick around a lot. So
0: yeah.
2: That helped, definitely.
0: But you haven't got a background as a soccer player?
2: Not really, no.
1: Do you understand the offside rule?
2: Well, actually, I've been talking to people, thinking about taking it out of this game.
0: Anywhere you like. I think the good thing about it is, like when I saw it, I thought, oh, look, my muscles wouldn't be safe in a situation where you're playing sport, where you're running and accelerating and stuff, because
2: you can be a goalie.
0: No, well, I wouldn't be a goalie.
1: with no rules, you could just sit in the forward pocket.
2: Yeah, like I was like, if we flood it, it doesn't matter, you know.
0: Well, the other idea I was thinking was whether or not it'd be a walking soccer, but I suppose that might get a bit boring.
2: Well, yeah, I've been doing some training with the teams.
0: Yeah.
2: And, like, we're trying to get a bit of skills up so it's entertaining, you know.
0: Yeah.
2: It's only going to be 20-minute halves, and there's going to be music in between at halftime with Skyscraper Stan. He's I think he's in Footscray now, but yeah, he was in Castlemaine, and he actually played at the main game, which is the main FM's similar thing. This is inspired by like a lot of other community radios, like Triple R and PBS do another one called Community Cup.
0: That's right. They do a footy one. Who does?
2: Yeah, they're both football. Yeah, but then they have bands from the region play as well. So yeah, that's why we got bands and DJ Dredd, who's on tonight. Yeah. He's DJing during the show, during the the day. So there's going to be a bit of vibe, yeah.
0: So let's hope so. And look, I think what you're aiming to do, one of the biggest problems with the Pulse is, not that we don't produce great radio, because I think we do, and there's such a variety, but the number of people who actually know that we exist and get in, radio is sort of a habitual thing, isn't it?
2: Yeah.
0: If you can have your radio set for a station and you wake up in the morning and turn it on or whatever you do, you're continually aware that it's live radio going on and talking about local things.
2: Well, yeah, because I was in Melbourne for a bit and I used to listen to Triple R and PBS, and I'd know what show was on at what time, and I'd flick over because I was in the car a fair bit.
0: Yeah.
2: But that's when I came back to Geelong. I was like, I think, I don't know how we stumbled onto the Pulse, but it was the same mentality of like just community radio, see what's going on in town. But
0: yeah, and the thing about a community radio is that you're not getting, like a normal radio, on commercial radio, you're getting the same program pretty much every day with the same presenters. So much variety on the Pulse that people could find their little niche.
2: Josh and Lima had a really good chat with Diesel the other day.
0: Wow.
2: And he was talking about, like, you know, playing music from your town. Like, so I'm trying to play, well, I always do, but a lot more Geelong crew today just because I'm inspired by that chat. But, you know, the other commercial stations in Geelong are very pushy on, oh, we're a community. But it's like, no, you're not, though. No. Like, when did you play a local band? Yeah. Can you remember that? Oh, that wasn't Lady Gaga.
0: So yeah. It's like, that's right. And they're told what they got to play. I mean, Keith and I have battles about the sort of music we play, but that's part and parcel of it, I think, having a bit of fun.
2: Yeah, well, we have Charles. I just recruited Charles from Monday. He's Connect 263 at 8 o'clock. Yeah, he actually plays for the what is it, Geelong City Football Club?
0: I think. Right.
2: So yeah, he's our main man, I think.
0: Kick it to Charles. Kick it to Charles.
2: It's pretty much, yeah. And then, because yeah, we did training with the Mudlarks on Tuesday.
0: So the Mudlarks are a local.
2: Yeah. So there's like Pepe Ray. He's doing the Rev Stars thing. He's in like his own little band.
0: All right.
2: And he's really good.
0: Okay.
2: And then Imi Iwusu's playing as well. Yeah. And he's actually got a good left foot.
0: So who's coaching?
2: My son's the coach at the moment.
1: How old's your coach, son?
2: 5.
1: I love the word trading. So trading, you've actually got player, you've got people, you've got a team.
2: Yeah, so Trish and Sam are going to play.
1: Trish and Sam.
2: They're just when they get back or get around to it. Yeah, and then Josh and Limo are keen.
1: Oh, good. Right.
2: And Maria from the Spanish or the Latino show.
1: Yep.
2: So, yeah, we're the Pulse team, the Parrots, are an eclectic mix, but it should be fun.
1: Where did Parrots come from?
2: Oh, just alliteration, I guess. And they're in the Botanic Gardens, apparently, so. Because that's where the club is, so right next to the Botanic Gardens.
0: Yeah, so give us some dates so that people can put it into their diaries and organise how to get there and find out what else is going to be available on the day.
2: Yeah, yeah. So it's September 19th, so about 3 or 4 weeks.
0: Which is a Sunday or?
2: Saturday.
0: Sunday the 19th of September.
2: Yeah, it's 12 o'clock, rock up, and DJ Dredd will be playing some music then, and we'll get into the game about 12:30, I reckon.
0: Yeah.
2: And yeah, it's 20-minute half, so it's just quick sort of fun.
0: So would people be able to get a sausage on something there?
2: I think the club want to do a sausage sizzle, but I've organised some Latin American tacos.
0: This is highbrow, Keith.
2: Yeah, so she said that they're the best tacos you ever have. I was like, all right. But, yeah, so...
0: So will that be a little bit of a fundraiser, or was that just be to... Yeah.
2: Well, yeah, it is a fundraiser, but also, Sheree, my wife, was saying it's more of a fundraiser. Like, yeah.
0: Right.
2: So we're not really out there pushing... We just want to get the awareness of we're here, you know?
0: Similar to the music at the Bolo events, I don't think they're in, not as yet anyway, intended to be a huge fundraiser. Every cent we get, we value, but it's more about that whole idea of getting people to know that we do exist through events, being
2: and
0: there.
2: And Skyscraper Stan's playing at Medusa that night with the full band. So, like, if you like what you see on the day, you can go see him at night. We're just trying to make the Medusa gig a bit of a after party.
0: Yeah, you might. Yeah, that's right. You, it's sort of good for more than just us, isn't it?
2: Mm.
0: These people, these performers who struggle away and work pretty hard to try and get a crowd.
2: Yeah, well, it's...
0: They need to get known as well.
2: It should be quite fun because, like, Imi actually really loves soccer and he's played for Surf Coast or something. But so it's going to be, you know, kind of cool to see bands you know, like, running around.
0: Yeah.
1: So your opponents, the Musos, where do they come from? How do they fit into it?
2: Yeah, there's some have been on. Like, Imi's been on Alex's show. Lockie, the Seal Prince, he's got an album coming out next month. He's playing. And yeah, like I said, Pepe and Karen Bourne's been on Trish and Sam's show, The Gems. She's really keen.
0: Yeah.
2: So yeah, it's just like a Geelong crew that I've connected through, and or any of them have sort of said, "Hey, Jimmy wants to play, or Jane wants to play, whatever."
1: So the Pulse is an organisation. We're a group, so it's easy to contact other members of the group. The Musos are all individuals, so you just rounded them up, word of mouth sort of thing.
2: Yeah, like I know most of them,
1: right?
2: But I'm trying to get the Musos to recruit outside of my scope as well.
1: So what about your son's game plan? Is he thinking of a 4-4-3?
2: He loves kicking goals. The defense not so good.
1: Just kick goals. I suppose it's really the answer, isn't it?
2: Yeah, well, I've got to find the right goalie because I'll probably play, so I think I might have to go goalie for a bit.
0: Wear a head mask, I reckon.
2: Yeah.
0: Kicking balls into your face at short range.
2: Because I grew up playing soccer at recess and lunch. Like, right. That was my way I went to school.
0: Well, that's probably the best ground, I reckon, because there's Rafferty rules in those games at school, aren't there?
2: Yeah. There was anything no offside.
1: if you're going to be a goalie, the thing you've got to learn, the first thing, if anything goes wrong, you turn around and abuse the defender.
2: Yeah.
0: Tell us a little bit about your background, Sean. What is... where have you come from? What do you do apart from this?
2: So I grew up in Echuca and then moved to Geelong when I was 15 or something. I did plumbing in Melbourne for a bit and then came back.
0: You weren't in love with the plumbing?
2: It's not the way my brain works. I didn't really enjoy it. So now I'm doing garden landscaping stuff.
0: Yep.
2: Growing food for people.
0: Around Geelong?
2: Yeah.
0: So you got a property somewhere or land that you use?
2: It's more of I'll go to someone's house and help them set up farms or, you know, little farms, backyard farms, and just sort of show them some tricks or set up a veggie bed.
0: Well, you and I had a chat last year about tomatoes and how the season was such that in my backyard anyway, we got to the point we slowly to get some tomatoes turned red and then that was all over.
2: Oh, wow.
0: It was too late. And so I think you had a friend in who said, you got to plant your seedlings when you get a certain number of progressive days that are above a certain temperature. Like I think 10 degrees or something, the soil temperature.
2: I had a lot of people telling me that, you know, around the late time of the season that there was a huge flush of red tomatoes. So like I think it was just a weird timing.
0: I think mine just might have made it and I got a few. But I kept this the seeds.
2: Yeah.
0: And I've just put them in this week.
2: Yeah.
0: Under glass.
2: As long as
0: in a box.
2: You always gotta pick the first one or the last one with the strongest plant.
0: Okay.
2: And a good healthy fruit. So if you're just going to plant a seed that didn't really fruit that well and didn't ripen, I wouldn't be rushing to that.
0: No.
2: I'd probably get some fresh
0: ones. I ended up with a whole heap of green fruit. But I think I blame the climate or the lack of warmth for not getting it earlier or whatever.
2: Yeah, and then your soil biodiversity and stuff like, you know, all the microbes and stuff, you need to sort of feed the soil a bit more too.
0: Yeah. Okay, folks, if you want more information about planting, and if you've got questions, I'm sure you could contact Sean during his show today. 2 o'clock this afternoon, every Thursday afternoon, where he'll give you some good information and you can actually ask specific questions.
1: I've got a specific question. How did you get to the Pulse? You were with Sam and Trish. That's the first time we came across you. So was that your link to the Pulse?
2: I always forget, but Sheree will tell me how we actually started listening. I can't remember, but Sheree, my wife, we were listening and then we heard the intro to broadcast because I had always wanted to do the radio. I had a friend that said, yeah, you could do it. And I was like, oh, yeah, this is in Melbourne. And then I think I contacted one of those stations and the list was long, you know. So when I came here, I was like, oh, I want to really bring that Melbourne vibe of radio to Geelong. So this opportunity came up. And took that. But yeah, because I think you guys were talking about Leo being on the show and not knowing what he was doing. Like, I took over the gems for 2 hours. I hadn't even finished the course.
0: That because you were on talking to them the week before and we found out what your story, and then they were going to be away. And we thought, oh, we'd better get in there early to help Sean. And you were in there. You had everything working.
2: Yeah.
0: You didn't need us at all.
2: Yeah, well, I played like an hour and a half of music, but I still didn't have too many things go awry, so it was good.
0: Yeah, so you enjoying it?
2: Yeah, no, it's fun. Especially when you have a guest in and, you know, you connect and hear their story and then that builds your sort of knowledge. It's been really enlightening.
0: Yeah, I think that's exactly what we've found, is that we learn more from our guests than just doing a radio show and saying, see you later.
2: Fasili's doing an ad, like a little promo for the Pulse Cup, and I forgot to, I'm trying to get it in. I couldn't work, but it's amazing. And, you know, I would never have met Vasili if he hadn't come in and talked about gardening and stuff.
0: Brilliant.
2: So he's a good dude.
0: Oh, excellent. That's good to know, because I remember meeting Costa a few years ago when I taught at Matthew Flinders and they decided to have a farm for the school. Converted a tennis court, which is a lot of people didn't like. It was actually my practice cricket pitch too. Lunchtime cricket was a girls' school. They didn't have any cricket pitches. But Costa came down to the opening And he was amazing. He spoke so well to the gathered kids and whatever else there, saying how important it is that you teach kids where your food comes from and give them the ability to know that they can grow their own food.
2: Mm.
0: And it's a whole lifetime ahead of you for it.
2: Yeah, because I actually picked chopped a cauliflower. I'm going to trade one with Bernice, but I think I put them in May, and it's now August. Like, it's like, even for me right now, I was like, that took so long to grow.
1: winter veggies are always slower.
2: Yeah, but still, like, as a kid, you just, like, go to the shop and get one.
0: Yeah, that's right. Where's the food come? Oh, Woolworths. That's where it comes from. All right, then.
2: But yeah, there's Human Ticks, if you want to donate or buy a ticket. So you search the Pulse Cup Human Ticks, it'll come up.
0: Okay.
2: But you're the 19th, so 12 o'clock at the Geelong City Football Club, which is off Lineburners Road.
0: Okay.
2: It's between Triboys Basketball and the Botanic Gardens, near the golf course there.
0: Yeah, near our East Geelong golf course.
2: Yeah.
0: Yeah, that's where the... Yeah, I see.
2: Well, they moved from Breakwater, Fellmongers Road.
0: So that's a ripper location.
2: Yeah, it's beautiful. The trees all surround it.
0: Yeah.
2: And it's a nice ground as well. It's, we're doing half court, but half ground.
1: How many players have you got?
2: We're pretty well established for the Parrots, but I need 15 as a pool of people just to, because I think it's only 9 a side, but we'll need subs. I think everyone else is like, I can't do it. I can't play a whole game.
0: 20 minutes each, yeah. Unless it's a slow down. We do the walk, consider that walking soccer.
2: Oh, God. I don't know if I could watch that.
0: No.
2: We're hoping to have a raffle as well. So if anyone wants to donate something from their business or something they want to give,
0: let us know. Just get on the line 0488 877 947. Give us a text if you can help out in any way. But otherwise, just turn up on the 19th of September and at that City Soccer Club in town in Lineburners Road, and enjoy the day, I'd say.
2: Yeah, it
0: should be a lot of fun.
1: Thanks, Sean.
2: Thank you.
0: Thank you very much, Sean.
3: There you have it. Sean McLeod previewing a massive day for the Pulse Cup happening on September 19th from 12 to 3pm. Get down to the Geelong City FC, the Geelong City Football Club. A great afternoon with a very entertaining soccer game. We've got live music from DJ Dredd, Skyscraper Stan, a sausage sizzle. The canteen will be pumping. It's all happening here at 94.7 The Pulse. We are coming up very shortly to news time, but before we do that, though, let's hear from some of our wonderful station sponsors. Vamos!
4: 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A voi la dose settimanale di 2 ore di musica italiana. 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
10: National Radio News. Good morning, I'm Laura Devoy. Children's charity UNICEF says more than 17,000 children are in need of urgent humanitarian assistance following catastrophic flooding in Nepal and Tibet. UNICEF teams are working to identify, register and reunite children who have been separated from their families. It says 18 schools were destroyed by the floods and another 20 damaged. Nepalese authorities say at least 389 people have died and more than 900 are missing. Two children are among the 39 Australians who are unaccounted for. Meantime, the Prime Minister says food, emergency supplies and medical support is en route to Nepal. Australia has allocated $2 million to the World Food Programme, $2 million to Australian non-government organisations and $1 million to the Emergency Action Alliance. Vulnerable species of birds are the target of a New South Wales vaccination program to help protect them against bird flu. With the details, Shannon Kirkwood.
11: The state government is working with Taronga Conservation Society Australia and began rolling out the vaccines this week on insurance populations in captivity and wild populations of birds. Among the first to receive the initial dose of the two-dose vaccine course, little penguins, Carnaby's black cockatoos and red-tailed black cockatoos. Vaccination is not considered a solution for H5 bird flu, but the government says it's one tool within its broader surveillance, preparedness planning, biosecurity and conservation measures. Health authorities say bird flu is yet to be detected in commercial poultry flocks or captive birds in Australia, while the risk to human health remains low.
10: Investment banker Mike Newman will lead One Nation in New South Wales. He will contest the seat of Cessnock in next year's state election. Cessnock has been held by Labor for 38 years. The creator behind this year's Wear It Purple Day artwork says it reflects the strength of LGBTQIA plus SB young people. Colours of Courage is this year's theme. Artist Jack Moon says the artwork includes a megaphone and placards, which represent the amplification of voices and stories, while the pride flag is a reminder that the community is part of something bigger.
12: There is so much joy in being LGBTQIA+. There is so much love, courage and care within our communities.
10: The former Bosnian Serb military leader Ratko Mladic has died. The 84-year-old was serving a life sentence in The Hague